0: Number ones at one.
1: Yeah. 1975, we brought you an album with a song.

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2: From the Sky News Centre at 2. A jury's failed to reach a verdict in a murder trial which has dominated news headlines in the US. Lindsay Clancy admits strangling her three children at her home in a Boston suburb in 2023, but says she was suffering postpartum psychosis. It's unclear if she'll face a retrial. Prosecutors say she planned the killings, but her lawyer Kevin Reddington's paid tribute.
3: This woman is so brave. Every day she came in this courthouse, sat there through 7 weeks of a trial where nobody had anything bad to say about her except for the two prosecutors.
2: Hecklers have repeatedly interrupted Nigel Farage's speech at Reform's conference in Birmingham. The event's been overshadowed by claims of wrongdoing over foreign donations, which the leaders denied. Donald Trump says his US envoys will travel to both Russia and Ukraine with a proposal to end the war. Jared Kushner and Steve Witkoff will make the trips over the weekend and into next week. Argentina's president reiterated his country's claim to the Falkland Islands and announced plans to sanction oil companies working in the area. But the UK government insists the territory's British and its position is unwavering. Alexander Isak netted twice in the opening 9 minutes as Liverpool won 2-0 at Ipswich in the Premier League. It is manager Iraola's first win. His star summer signing Bradley Barcola came on as substitute for his debut, but it was Isak who took the headlines with his quick fire double.
4: Waiting for the first win, and we were talking about starting the game good, which we haven't done recently, so that was perfect for us to get to quick goals. I think we're starting to get the way we want to play.
2: And Jay-Z has serenaded his wife Beyoncé for her birthday during his first UK gig in almost a decade. The rapper led fans at London's Tottenham Hotspur Stadium in a rendition of Happy Birthday. That's the latest. I'm Faye De Silva.
0: Northern Air. 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

0: Hello and welcome along. I'm Joe Sambrook. I'm with you for the next hour. We've got some great tunes to play for you today. Oh, absolute belters. Well, we started off the programme there with Tell Him. It was a duet between Barbara Streisand and Celine Dion. Quite a good record to start the programme. How are you today? Hope you're well, and hopefully you'll relax, sit back and enjoy the programme. Got lots of bits and pieces, quotes from various people, things that's been happening in the news of late. Anyway, here's Jennifer Rush with The Power of Love.
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You're listening to Northern Air Hospital Radio. I'm Joe Sambrook. I'm keeping you company for the next hour. A cracking song there from Jennifer Rush, The Power of Love. Not played that for quite some time. And I think she's got an absolute terrific voice. So we're trying to get you in the groove, so to speak. Now then, what I want you to do is get your maracas, anything you can shake, you know, tins of toffees, and let's go down to the Coca Cabana with the one and only Barry Manilow.

Great song there from the legend Sir Tom Jones there, and he's still going strong. He's got an absolute amazing voice, and he goes from strength to strength. Here's a great track from the Beatles now.

listening to Northern Air Hospital Radio with me, Joe Sambrook. That was The Beatles, and that particular track got to number one in 1964. I Want to Hold Your Hand. Now, I came across a great

0: Perhaps, perhaps, perhaps, perhaps, perhaps, perhaps, perhaps, perhaps.
1: Northern Air.

wonderful track there from The Shadows, Geronimo. Now, have you ever thought of the number 147? Now, it's quite significant in many, many ways, mainly to do with snooker. The highest possible break in snooker in the absence of a foul is 147. The first officially recognised 147 break was made by Joe Davis in 1955. The first televised 147 break was by Steve Davis in 1982. And the only professional break greater than the 147, beginning with a foul by the opponent, leaving a free ball, which was then the score of 148, scored by Jamie Benet.

met in 2004. Alistair Cook, the international cricket player, on his last appearance on the international team, he scored a 147 in his first innings. So that was absolutely amazing.

You're listening to Northern Air Hospital Radio, broadcasting to the patients of North Manchester General and Salford Royal as well. You can also listen to us on the World Wide Web as well, so we're never too far away from you. That was Gilbert O'Sullivan and Claire. Let's take you back to 1964 again now with the Hollies and Stay.

0: Jerry and the Pacemakers, and You'll Never Walk Alone. Now, I remember in about 63 or 1964, first seeing them at the Oasis Club in Manchester there, just off Albert Square in Lloyd Street, and they were absolutely sensational. They went down a storm.
1: Joe Sambrook.
2: 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On Northern Air.

mistaken. That sound there, that was Glad All Over by the Dave Clark Five. They made some wonderful records in the 60s, and that was in the charts in 1964. Now, as we're walking around doing our daily business, going shopping and things like that, and one thing which seems to be disappearing from the high street is the red telephone box. I know they changed them to a kind of a modern kind of telephone box, but what's happened of late, people are buying these telephone boxes and they're getting them planted in the streets, obviously with permission, and you can buy one of these for just short of £4,000. A lot of people are turning them into businesses. One guy has turned his into a flower shop, so he's got stuff inside the telephone box, and then he's got everything else displayed outside. Someone has opened theirs as a coffee shop where you can go along and get a coffee. And the place in Point in Cornwall, the local villagers there have turned theirs into a books shop. And what you do, you buy a book, and it's one of those with an honesty box. You put a pound in, take a book, and away you go. And they keep filling it up, and this is what they do. And it's great to see them on the high street again, because it's been part of our culture for a long, long time. The box is first designed in 1924 by Sir Charles Gilbert Scott. He was the architect of Liverpool Cathedral and the Battersea Power Station. And it also inspired by the Sir John Sloane's mausoleum. So quite interesting how these things kind of develop. And it was voted one of Britain's top 10 classic designs in 2006. So there you go. See, we provide all sorts of information on the programme as well as playing music and all.

one of my favourite artists of all time, Adam Faith. I've got most of his tracks, which he recorded over the years on vinyl. Some beautiful stuff. And yeah, I think he was very underrated, Adam Faith, because when you think about it, he also, when his career in music started fading a little bit, he went on to be an actor in, there was a series called Budgie, and he's been in one or two others as well along the years. Sadly, he's no longer with us, but while we had him, he was very, very good. Now, the next track I'm going to play for you, I was introduced to this particular track a few years ago by a very good friend of mine, and I couldn't believe who the person was singing this one. You have a think who's singing this, and then I shall tell you who the artist is straight after it's finished.

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I'm Joe Sambrook, and we've been playing quite a number of tracks from the 60s and also bits and pieces in between. Now, that was called Hush Hush, Sweet Charlotte, and that was sung by Mr. Bruce Forsyth. And I couldn't believe it, and I just loved the song, and I can't believe I've missed it all those years previously to that.

Glad Chris Farlow and Handbags and Glad Rags. Well, sadly, it's coming to an end. The hour, it's gone very, very quickly. And what I'm going to do is I'm going to leave you with this particular track here. This is from Gene Pitney and 24 Hours from Telstar. Thank you very much for your company. Keep well and stay safe. And hopefully, we'll see you next time.

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2: From the Sky News Centre at 3. The trial of a woman accused of murdering her three children, which has gripped America, has ended without jurors reaching a verdict. Lindsay Clancy strangled her daughter and two sons in Massachusetts, but argues she was suffering postpartum psychosis. Prosecutors say they're yet to decide on a retrial. District Attorney Tim Cruz insists the children should receive justice.
3: This case is not about a healthcare system or about how women are treated in it. Those are all important issues. This case, however, was about Lindsay Clancy and what she did on January 24th, 2023.
2: Numerous protesters have been thrown out of Reform's conference for heckling Nigel Farage. The leader was interrupted four times as he told delegates he believes there'll be a general election next spring. The gathering's been overshadowed by an allegation that top officials discussed accepting funds from a foreign donor. That's led to two men being suspended and Mr. Farage to say this.
4: I repeat, Reform has broken no law. We take compliance extremely seriously. And ask yourself, why is all of this happening? Anyone got a clue why it's happening? Because they're scared of us.
2: The UK government's again insisted the Falklands are British and that its position is unwavering. Argentina's president's reiterated his country's claim to the islands. Over 160 countries have voted to replace the traditional world map with one that more accurately reflects the size of Africa. The UN resolution at the General Assembly was passed by 164 votes to one. Liverpool have their first Premier League win of the season, 2-0 at Ipswich. Alexander Isak scored both goals, and around 40% of adults in the UK admit they got sunburnt last year. Cancer Research UK is expecting that number to rise after the recent record-breaking heatwave. That's the latest. I'm Faye De Silva.
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0: Dinah Rangitata is ready to leave Royal Albert Dock, outward bound for New Zealand. And her passenger list includes the man who only 9 days before was still Prime Minister of Great Britain. On the quayside, Sir Anthony pauses for a farewell word.
1: Thank you very much for all your kindness to me, all of you, during my period of office. I wish my successor all good fortune.
2: A large crowd, of course, waited in Downing Street. Who would be the new occupant of number 10? Others went to the palace. Whom would the Queen send for? The choice of a premier is the royal prerogative. And first, the Marquess of Salisbury was summoned to the palace to tender his advice. Next, Her Majesty called on the wisdom and experience of Sir Winston Churchill. Meanwhile, many expected that Mr. Butler, seen here at his London home, might be Sir Anthony's successor. Then the crowds at the palace saw Mr. Harold Macmillan drive in. And as indeed proved to be the case, it seemed certain that he had been chosen to take over the onerous duties of the premiership.
3: Every now and again since the war, I've heard people say, isn't Britain only a second or third class power now? Isn't she on the way out? What nonsense. This is a great country, so don't let's be ashamed to say so. Britain has been great, is great, and will stay great. Over the points of-

0: inflation tonight.
1: Back to Whitehall from a recent holiday, hurried the Chancellor to discuss the menace of inflation with leading employers and trade unionists. Transport House is no less concerned. For of what use are higher wages if prices promptly leap over them? Consider what's happened to prices already. Take beer. Folks who haven't yet got one foot in the grave remember when it was sixpence a pint. 1 and 3 now, and not improved. Cigarettes. Once sixpence for 20, now 3 and 10, and going higher. Bread used to be threepence a loaf. Now, it's a shilling. As for coal, it used to be 20 shillings a ton. Today, we know why they call it black diamond. Early summer eggs were once dear at a penny each. Now, with a lion on the shell, they're fivepence.

Rock and roll star Tommy Steele and his mother are moving from the terrace house in Bermondsey, which has been their home for 11 years. Tommy's mother, Mrs. Betty Hicks, isn't too sure about it. And what the cat will think, even his stepfather doesn't know. But Tommy reckons Mum deserves something better. The Bermondsey house only costs 15 bob a week, and since he became famous, Tommy's income has soared to something like £1,000 a week. It's only 4 miles to Tommy's new home in Catford, and there's something familiar about the audience, too. But apart from that, we might be in a different world. Oh yes, one other thing's the same. Mother's still running things, and very efficiently, too. She says, Tommy's done it all up, especially for me, contemporary style. But after 11 years in Bermondsey, it's hard to say whether I like the idea. Still, it's very nice.

0: What do you know? Rock on the Rollers. 2,000 teenagers rocking the Royal Daffodil on a channel trip to Calais. A round trip and no squares allowed. Dig those crazy channel cats. And talking of dig, how do you like to travel by channel tunnel? Less noise up there, says Inspector Ovenden, checking the pilot shaft, which may one day link Folkestone with Calais.
1: Teddy boy suits have been forbidden at Stafford RAF station. The station adjutant said yesterday that the order came after a long conference about what constitutes spiv and teddy clothes. There was an element who decided they were going to wear what the adjutant called those great big jackets.
2: What sort of prices do they pay?
3: We do find some who, of course, just can't afford the dearer suits. They may pay £7 or £8. On the other hand, a very large number of them can go up to 11 guineas. Normally, they have a very good idea of what they want. They take no serving at all. The suit is a good suit so long as it has plenty of length and a good wide shoulder, a wider shoulder than the boys normally have themselves.
2: Yes.
3: The true teddy boy suit is about 14 bottom. That is very similar to a big man's jacket cover.

0: If they are with children who are accustomed to raising a rumpus, they will do it. And if they're brought up at home and learn to behave, they conduct themselves accordingly when they're outside, too.
1: I think it's more of association with groups rather than as an individual. It could be that we're a little bit older now and we may have done the same thing.
2: I come from England. At home, they're having a great deal of trouble with teddy boys, which are on the same par as your hoods. And I think that's the idea they get, that if they do gang up, they're one of a crowd and they can stand up to anything.
3: I think if a girl has on a dress, she acts accordingly. She acts like a lady with a dress on and like a rock and roll teenager with her blue jeans on.
4: To me, the wearing of the costumes and the rock and roll is just an expression of individualism in a day of too much conformity.

0: like the Elvis Presley haircuts. I think it makes the boy look much cuter with sideburns. I think they're so ugly. The sideburns and all that sort of stuff. I don't like the sideburns because they're so much young. They just can't comb around it. Well, I think it makes them look tough.
1: I don't think it does at all because it's just that kind of music that does something to you. And it doesn't matter what you wear.
2: Drop the coin right in the...

0: Washington and a big occasion, the inauguration of President Eisenhower for his second term of office. The oath was administered by Chief Justice Warren. Here's part of it.
1: The Constitution of the United States.
2: Preserve, protect, and defend the Constitution of the United States.
1: So help you God.
2: So help me God. Thank you very much.
0: It's a tradition that on Inauguration Day there should be a great parade through the city, from the Capitol to the White House. The emphasis this year was on America's impressive production of guided missile weapons. Many of these are of intercontinental range. One of them, which can be guided from launching site to target over a distance of 5,000 miles, is called the Snark.

0: Little Rock, Arkansas, and the first phase of the trouble. The white population are determined to prevent colored students from going to the school their own children attend. Picketing the school, they clash with the police. The law of the land decrees integration of white and colored schoolchildren. But racial feeling still runs high in the southern states of America.
1: Integration of Negroes in Little Rock high schools was postponed indefinitely today amid a possible hassle involving the governor of Arkansas and the federal government. 15 Negro boys and girls stayed away from the all-white 2,000-pupil Central High School, where 200 National Guardsmen stood guard to preserve peace on orders of Governor Orville Faubus, a foe of integration. The Negroes acceded to a request from the school board that the students delay efforts to enroll in Central or any other white school until this dilemma is legally resolved.
0: Phase 2. President Eisenhower sends 500 troops of the 101st Airborne Division of the United States Army to Little Rock by night. They are to keep order and to see that the law of the land is obeyed. White and colored students to go to the same school. The federal government clamps down on Arkansas.
2: For a few minutes this evening, I should like to speak to you about the serious situation that has arisen in Little Rock. The very basis of our individual rights and freedoms rests upon the certainty that the president and the executive branch of government will support and ensure the carrying out of the decisions of the federal courts, even when necessary, with all the means at the president's command. Mob rule cannot be allowed to override the decisions of our courts. I have today issued an executive order directing the use of troops under federal authority to aid in the execution of federal law at Little Rock, Arkansas.

0: Coloured rock and roll star Little Richard startled his Sydney, Australia fans last night by dramatically throwing $8,000 worth of jewellery into the Hunter River. Richard said the gesture was a demonstration of his faith in God and a renunciation of the devil.
1: A Hollywood party to introduce that sultry Italian star, Sophia Loren, to Hollywood's film colony. That's Hedda Hopper in typical Hedda Hopper hat, with Tony Perkins among a galaxy of guests. Shining prominently is Jane Mansfield. There's Deborah Padgett and Alan Stern, two more of the Hollywood colony attending this sparkling reception, as were Fred McMurray, June Haver, and Jeffrey Hunter. Gary Cooper and George Raft had a word with the guest of honor. In this lineup, you'll recognize Clifton Webb next to Sophia, who co-stars with her in her latest picture. Quite a party, and quite a girl.

0: Officials in a number of resorts on the south coast of Britain have been busy warning people that bathing is dangerous because of tropical jellyfish known as Portuguese men-of-war. They were discovered yesterday when a Hastings Corporation official killed several with a spade. They look like inflated plastic bags, but have stings which could kill.
1: The immigration boom touched new heights in a novel way. About 80 people made history at London Airport on the first flight of the Great Airlift inaugurated by the Canadian government. From Heathrow and Prestwick, 25,000 will fly to begin a new life in the Dominion. The fare, £71.10, about half the normal cost. Canada can't have too many good-type people from Great Britain. Business is booming too at Australia House.
2: How about income tax?
3: Well, the Canadian rate of taxation is about a half to a third of what you pay in this country.
2: Mm-hmm. On my present wage of £15 a week with two children, how much would I pay?
3: In that tax bracket, you'd pay absolutely no tax at all.

America's latest singing rave, the Crickets, are headed for Britain. Under the aegis of Lou and Leslie Grade, the vocal and instrumental quartet will tour after Christmas. Buddy Holly, Jerry Allison, Nicky Sullivan, and Joe Maudlin have an average age of 19 and all come from Texas.

We have three records going right now. Of course, the first one was That'll Be the Day. Then we have a new one out by the Crickets called Old Boy and Not Fade Away. And then there's one out, it's the same group, but it's under my name. I don't know why they did it that way, but they put one out under my name called Peggy C.

0: This is what's happened to the Territorial Army barracks in Dungannon, County Tyrone, blown up by the IRA. It's reported that this camp was one of the targets listed in some captured IRA documents. The building was only built a short time ago at a cost of £40,000. The Duke of Abercorn was to have opened it next month if the IRA hadn't done so first.
1: After nearly 2 months at sea, Mayflower II sails into harbor at Plymouth, Massachusetts, heading for the exact spot where her predecessor put the Pilgrim Fathers ashore 337 years ago to found the first permanent European settlement in New England. Mayflower II's voyage by the luck of wind and tide has been 12 days quicker, and the welcome awaiting her is very different from the bleak emptiness which greeted the first pilgrims.

shape. All you gotta do, honey, is kinda stand in one spot, wiggle around just a little bit, and that's when you got you. Yeah. Now let's go one time.

0: Emergency at Windscale Atom Plant. And the milk from 200 square miles of farmland is condemned as radioactive. But for these filter tops, once nicknamed Cockcroft's Folly because Sir John Cockcroft insisted on them, farms much farther away would have faced not emergency but disaster. Now the worst seems to be over, though Mr. Stan Ritson, who helped to bring Windscale's overheated reactor under control, was radioactive for 4 days and couldn't even kiss his wife till the Geiger counters gave permission. The trouble arose when radioactive dust from the overheated pile fell on the Cumberland pastures and milk samples rushed to Harwell were found to contain 6 times as much radioactive iodine as international health standards permit. So for the time being, down the drain it goes.
1: Rail crash in fog, 50 killed. A fast steam train ran into the back of a stationary electric train last night near Lewisham. The carriage, forced upwards by the crash, hit an overhead railway bridge just as a third train was about to pass over it. All the trains were crowded with Christmas shoppers.
2: Stars of sport entertained by the Variety Club of Great Britain in London. Mr. Stanley Matthews, CBE, took a bow. So did gold medalist Judy Grinham. Margaret Edwards, a bronze medal swimmer, was there. Also June Paul, the Olympic sprinter. Donald Campbell, the fastest man on water. And Terry Spinks, the flyweight gold medal winner. Chris Brasher had only just come back from Melbourne. He had been elected Sportsman of the Year.
3: I am now finished with competitive athletics once and for all. Middle age is creeping up on me, and I don't think I can keep in front of all these up-and-coming youngsters, even if I ever could in some stages of my career.

0: Major changes in the laws on prostitution and homosexuality are recommended in the report of the Wolfenden Committee. Fines and prison sentences are suggested for soliciting on the street, but the report favours legalising homosexual acts between consenting adults.
1: Coffin nails. Yes, that's what cigarettes are, according to the Medical Research Council. We've all heard something of the kind before, yet almost everybody smokes, including thousands young enough to know better. And as smoking is nowadays allowed nearly everywhere, it's on the increase year after year. So is lung cancer, a grim fact that can no longer be airily dismissed, certainly not by the Ministry of Health. A press conference there had the ear of the whole country. Ashtrays liberally provided. For the Medical Research Council, in its report, virtually challenges the government to act. Parliamentary Secretary Vaughan Morgan officiated.

0: great day of the big draw. And Mr. Ernest Marples, Postmaster General, starts up.
1: Well, here goes. I'm now going to press the switch.
0: The electronic random number indicating equipment, Ernie, to you, then got very busy. Lord McIntosh, National Savings Movement Chairman, holds up the first £1,000. And if your number didn't come up like this, well, better luck next time.
2: Bill Haley fans queuing for tickets have been a familiar sight around Britain this week. At Manchester Odeon, tickets went on sale at 11 a.m. on Friday, but the queue formed at midnight on Thursday. The American King of Rock and Roll will visit over 15 big city cinemas instead of the usual arenas and concert halls.
3: Rock and roll is a very down-to-earth, simple thing, Peter, that I can explain to you in a very few words. It is the simplest form of music. We went back to the beginning of music, got the 12-bar blues, the boogie-woogie type music. We put a good solid afterbeat or a heavy beat with it. And from this, we took parts of four different types of music: Dixieland, country and western, rhythm and blues, and our old jazz standards. We kept the lyrics down as easy to remember as we could, with things like Crazy Man Crazy and See You Later, Alligator, little sayings that we thought people would like to say going along the street.
4: But can you explain, Bill, this exuberance, which gets rather rough at times?
3: Well, now you're putting me on the spot, because the exuberance, I think, is youth in general. I think all young people have a certain amount of vim and vigor and vitality, and they like to let off steam. When you get 8 or 10,000 young people together, a few of them want to dance in the aisles and what have you, and I really don't see too much harm in that, Peter.

0: Two officials of Sunderland Football Club have been suspended from all football and all football management after the publication of a report by the Football Association. They're accused of making illegal payments to players in contravention of the FA ruling on the maximum wage.
1: Even the stars of soccer, this is young Duncan Edwards in full goal-getting flight, even centre-forward genius Tommy Taylor, only get the maximum wage, £15 a week. Yet they pull in thousands at the gate. Matthews has a film star's following on a bit player's wage, so has Billy Wright. No wonder clubs seek ways of paying more. At Fulham, Jimmy Hill, chairman of the players' union, had something trenchant to say.
2: How does this Sunderland affair affect members of your union?
3: Well, if it draws attention to the fact that there has been money available in the game which could not legally be paid to players, I feel it does indicate some fault in the system and will materially benefit the cause of the union. Any ambitious lad who is earning £15 a week in the game and naturally enough would be looking for his next pound or two to add to his wages has got to turn his attention outside the game.
1: Now comes the new sensation. For the great John Charles, an Italian club offers Leeds £65,000, of which Charles himself would get a cool £10,000 and at least £2,000 a year wages. That makes the FA maximum £15 a week look very sick.
4: Ace drivers assemble for the German Grand Prix at Nürburg. In a Ferrari, Mike Hawthorn. Peter Collins, also Ferrari. In a Van Wall, Stirling Moss. World champion Fangio in a Maserati. 310 miles over a twisting circuit. You've got to be good. Mike Hawthorn, number 8, took the lead at the start. Peter Collins was on his tail like a shadow, but neither of them could hold off the maestro, Juan Fangio. He broke the lap record, left Hawthorn and Collins to take second and third place, and won the Grand Prix. World champion for the fifth time.

0: A new comet has been reported in the heavens. But American scientists have been developing a man-made space marvel, the first Earth satellite. They've designed apparatus for coating it with a protective covering to withstand the extremes of temperature in outer space. The satellite is due to be launched sometime before the end of next year.
1: The Russians have won the space race. Scientists announced today that a satellite was successfully launched into Earth orbit at the first attempt. Its name is Sputnik, and its confident blips are being received clearly in Britain and around the world.
0: Yes, signals from the Russian satellite, the Red Moon, the news of whose launching burst on the world like a bolt from the blue. Staggering news, for we in the West had expected that the United States would be the first to launch a satellite. Well, now the Russians have done it. They've done it first, and they've done it with complete success. The Soviet satellite is said to be about 10 times as heavy as America's projected moon, and it circles the Earth every 95 minutes, over 500 miles up at a speed of 18,000 miles an hour.

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0: 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But in this great, this is great balls of fire.
1: How many more surprises have Russian scientists up their sleeves for the public, their own and the rest of the world's? Russian papers are still full of Sputnik the First. Not to mention the papers of Eastern Europe, relieved perhaps that satellite now has a different meaning. Then the news breaks. Sputnik the Second has been launched. A multi-stage rocket with a fuel more powerful than anything the West has in stock puts its final stage into a round-the-world orbit. Two things are astonishing about Sputnik the Second: its weight, more than half a ton, and its live passenger, a dog. Without knowing it, Laika is telling man whether, in the years to come, it will be safe for him to follow her. Meanwhile, he watches her progress with envious eyes, wondering to what adventures this little pioneer is blazing the trail.

Part 3 of 25 Years of Rock was researched by Pete Frame and John Tobler and produced by Trevor Dann. The series was devised by Stuart Grundy and is a Radio 1 production in association with Billboard magazine. Part 4 of 25 Years of Rock, it's 1958, the year of the Munich air crash and the first Aldermaston march, of the sack dress and the hula hoop. Cliff Richard arrived as Elvis was drafted and Eddie Cochran had the summertime blues. That's part 4 of 25 Years of Rock, 1958.

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2: From the Sky News Centre at 4. A mistrial's been declared in a high-profile child-killing case in America. After days of deliberations, a jury couldn't decide whether former nurse Lindsay Clancy murdered her three young children. She's never denied strangling them in Massachusetts in 2023, but blamed it on postpartum psychosis. US President Donald Trump's had this to say.
3: It's a terrible situation. Look, she did a horrible, horrible thing. Can't be worse. But you'll find out what the price to pay is. There'll be a price. It's going to be mental institution or jail or something. But I guess they're going to go through another trial. It's too bad.
2: Nigel Farage has blamed loose pub talk as he insisted Reform UK's broken no laws on funding. The start of yesterday's party conference was overshadowed by an undercover sting claiming overseas donors were lined up to pay for polling. Argentina's president reiterated his country's claim to the Falkland Islands and announced plans to sanction oil companies working in the area. But the UK government insists the territory's British and its position is unwavering. Dentists are warning of a national crisis as a record number of children have their teeth taken out due to decay. There were over 56,000 extractions under general anaesthetic in hospitals in England last year. Liverpool secured a 2-0 victory at Ipswich in the Premier League. Alexander Isak netted twice in the opening 9 minutes. It is manager Iraola's first win. The Swedish star has 3 goals in 3 starts, and Iraola is expecting a big season.
4: He's a massive player for us. No? Probably my demands will not be about the goals. I know that he's fit, he's in a good shape. My fights with him are more about other stuff, about how to help the team in all the situations.
2: And Jay-Z has serenaded his wife Beyoncé during his first UK gig in almost a decade. The rapper led fans at London's Tottenham Hotspur Stadium in a rendition of Happy Birthday. That's the latest. I'm Faye De Silva.
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The 16, conducted by Harry Christophers with Key Ray, opening the show. We'll be having contributions later in the programme from Ridian Roberts, Vanessa May and Peter Donohoe. But first, our featured composer, Hubert Parry. A teacher and historian of music, he was Professor of Composition and Musical History at the Royal College of Music in 1883. Our first selection is traditionally sung at the coronation of British monarchs and was written in 1902, the text coming from Psalm 122. I was glad when they said unto me, we will go into the house of the Lord.

Cupid Parry's I Was Glad, performed by the Wainfleet Singers and the Choir of Winchester Cathedral. Our second selection is by far and away the best-known piece of music written by Parry. He set a short poem by William Blake, originally written in the early 1800s, to music. The piece was used in the film Chariots of Fire, but is best known now as the music played for the entrance of the English cricket team on match days.

Hubert Parry's Jerusalem from the Royal Philharmonic Orchestra and the Royal Choral Society at the last night of the proms. Our final selection is indeed Parry's final composition and was unfinished at the time of his death. The set of seven movements for string orchestra was composed during July 1914, but not put into its present form by Parry. Instead, Dr. Emily Damond, one of his most brilliant pupils, was left that task. Here we have an English suite.

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We take our regular visit to the Land of Song now, and in Sennybridge Palace is the home of Ridian Roberts, who rose to fame after finishing as runner-up on The X Factor in 2007. His contribution today is featured in many films and TV commercials, especially for a well-known aftershave which we can't advertise. This is O Fortuna.

Karloff's O Fortuna from Carmina Burana, performed by Ridian Roberts from the CD O Fortuna. We travel back down the M4 to London to find a child prodigy who began playing the piano at 3 and the violin at 5. In 2006, her album sales made her the wealthiest young entertainer in the United Kingdom. This is Vanessa May and the Toccata and Fugue in D minor.

Johann Sebastian Bach's Toccata and Fugue in D minor, played by Vanessa May, accompanied by the Royal Philharmonic Orchestra, conducted by Mike Batt. We head north now to Manchester, the hometown of Peter Donohoe, an internationally renowned virtuoso pianist who studied at the Royal Northern College of Music. Peter's selection today is Berceuse.

Frédéric Chopin's Berceuse, played by Peter Donohoe. You've been listening to the best of British classical music with me, Peter Grogan. I've enjoyed your company today and look forward to you joining me again. And I'll leave you with the choir of King's College Cambridge singing George Frederick Handel's Ode for the Birthday of Queen Anne.

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2: From the Sky News Centre at 5. Prosecutors must decide whether an American woman accused of murdering her three children should face another trial after a jury failed to reach a verdict. Lindsay Clancy admits strangling them in Massachusetts in 2023, but blames postpartum psychosis. The 12-person jury was split 11-1 in a case that's gripped the world. Her lawyer, Kevin Reddington, says he'd want the same 11 jurors.
3: If we didn't have that one individual, we would have had a verdict and we would be out of here. But I don't know if we will ever be able to get jurors that aren't aware of this case anywhere. New York, Washington, Georgia, Japan, India, I don't know.
2: Nigel Farage will take to the stage again later after being repeatedly heckled during the first day of Reform UK's annual conference in Birmingham. The leader insists the party's broken no laws following claims of wrongdoing over foreign donations. Donald Trump says his US envoys will travel to both Russia and Ukraine with a proposal to end the war. Jared Kushner and Steve Witkoff will make the trips over the weekend and into next week. 600,000 children across England will be taught how to brush their teeth in school this year. It's an effort to stop a so-called national crisis of tooth decay. The issue's the main cause of hospitalisation among kids, with over 56,000 extractions in 2025. Dr. Muslim Koja is a dentist in Birmingham.
4: It is worse than ever been, because I've been here for 40 years plus, and what I've seen now is not what I've ever seen before. I think there is so much of sugar available now. It is a national crisis.
2: Liverpool have their first Premier League win of the season, 2-0 at Ipswich. Alexander Isak scored both goals. And around 40% of UK adults say they got sunburnt last year. Cancer Research UK is expecting that number to rise after the recent record-breaking heatwave. That's the latest. I'm Faye De Silva.
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5: Hello there and welcome once again to my favourite song. It's the show where we've asked some well-known faces from the entertainment world to tell us what their favourite song is, so we can play it just for you. It really is an eclectic mix of songs and memories that we have for you during the next hour, so please do stay with us and see if their favourite song is your favourite song.
6: Hello, my name is Patty Clare and I play Mary Taylor in Coronation Street. My favourite song, or one of my favourite songs, because I love music, is Dancing Queen by ABBA. And the reason why I love this song is it reminds me of being very little and running around the streets in summertime with all my cousins. So I hope you're all doing well and that you all get well soon. And whatever struggles that you're facing, you'll be able to overcome them quickly and be home soon. Enjoy Dancing Queen.

I'm Alan Titchmarsh, and when it comes to choosing a favourite song, well, there are so many. But one I remembered recently that had slipped my mind, and I thought, well, that is good, and I shall remember it with you. Peter Skellen, a lovely man who I had the pleasure of meeting many times over the years, and a song he composed, You're a Lady. He was accompanied by the Hanwell Band, and being a Yorkshireman, brass bands have always done it for me. And this is a wonderful memory of a lovely man and a glorious tune. The Hanwell Band and Peter Skellen, You're a Lady.

Hello everyone, my name is Finty Williams and I'm here to tell you about my favourite song. My most favourite song, I think, is The Carpenters' Close to You, because it was the first song that was sung to my son after he was born 23 years ago, and it encompasses everything I felt about that moment. I hope that you're all right. I hope that you're looking forward to spending time with your families, and I send you all lots of love.

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1: Hello there, my name's Mark Benton, and my favourite song. Well, it's a difficult one because it changes all the time, doesn't it? But at the moment, I would say Small Hours by John Martin, which was recorded in the middle of a night by a lake, and you can hear the geese from across the lake if you listen carefully. I hope you enjoy it.

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2: Hello, this is Steve Wright from BBC Radio 2. Lovely to be talking to you again. You've asked me about my favourite song. Well, I've got a couple of favourite songs. I'll just do the one, though. And the reason it is my favourite song is because it sounds good on the radio. It's got a great arrangement. It reminds me of the heat and the sunshine in Los Angeles, California. And it just sounds great on the radio, as I mentioned. And also, it fills up the speaker. Got a lovely saxophone on it. It's Harden My Heart by Quarterflash. I know it's probably about a broken love affair or something a little bit negative, but it makes me feel good. So it's Harden My Heart by Quarterflash. You played it for them, play it for me. 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
3: Welcome back to My Favourite Song. It's the show where we've asked a whole bunch of celebs to tell us about their favourite song so they can share it with you. Coming up, more hits and memories as we enjoy My Favourite Song. And in this half of the programme, presenter and TV personality Nick Owen shares his favourite song. Nick!
4: Hello everyone. I'd first of all like to wish all patients in hospital the very best and do get better soon. But I hope everything's going okay, as well as can be expected. I'm just going to tell you what my favourite song is. It's actually one from the 1960s. It's called Blackberry Way by The Move. It's regarded as our song by Vicky, my wife, and myself. And also it's written by a very good friend of mine. And I remember it coming out, going to number one, the first time The Move, the group The Move, had a number one hit. So that is my favourite song, Blackberry Way.

Hi there, this is Joe McFadden, and naming my favourite song is a really difficult thing to do. I've got so many songs that mean different things to me, but if I'm feeling a little bit down and I want to be cheered up, I'll stick this one on, and it reminds me of going to my first gig in Glasgow at the Pavilion Theatre, and my little friend Philip had invited me along. I think a ticket had become available, and I remember just having my socks blown off watching this amazing band and the atmosphere that they created, and for the first time realizing how powerful gigs and how great music could be. And the song is Perfect, and the band is Fairground Attraction with the amazing Eddie Reader. Thank you for that, and I just want to take this opportunity to say to all the patients listening on the radio to get well soon, and to say that I'm thinking of you and sending you lots and lots of love. Take care.

Matt Allwright from Watchdog and other BBC programmes. Hello, I just wanted to share with you my favourite song of all time, which is one of those things I keep coming back to. I can't get away from it, and it kind of is a shock to me because I consider myself a bit of a punk, and you know, I grew up with all the indie stuff in the 80s. I'm a big fan of the Smiths, I love the Specials, but my favourite song is Thinking of You by Sister Sledge. And the reason I keep coming back to it is that I just love the sentiment, the idea in the lyrics that you can't live without somebody's love. Without love, how do I live? I think that's true for all of us. And it's a beautiful piece of work by Nile Rodgers and by Sister Sledge. And I love the breakdown in the middle when it's just congas and the guitar. Anyway, you probably know this song already, but it's my favourite song of all time, and it very rarely is displaced from the top of that chart for me. I keep coming back to it. Enough waffle. Please enjoy Thinking of You

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1: Hello, I'm Lynn Parsons, and it's possible you may recognise my voice from the radio. It's also possible you may not, and that's okay too. I've been asked to share with you my favourite song, which is ridiculous. I have hundreds of them for different reasons, and depending on the day, I can change my mind. So let's think this through. If we were all out and about in a soft-top car with the roof down heading for the seaside, I'd probably pick something we could all sing along to. Maybe Harry Styles, Watermelon Sugar, Robbie Williams, Rock DJ, Kylie's Can't Get You Out of My Head, oh, best one yet for driving, Wham, Wake Me Up Before You Go-Go. But as you're in hospital and we don't want too much activity in bed, as the nurse's station is always busy and they won't thank us for getting overexcited, how about this one from the Isley Brothers? Then we can just lay back, close our eyes and imagine we're in a soft-top car on the way to the beach, which we should do, by the way, when you're out of hospital and feeling much better. It's a date. The reason I love this song is that it reminds me of being at infant school, a long time ago, obviously. I did not enjoy my school days at all, so any excuse to get out for the day with the school was a bonus to get away from sitting at the desk and chewing my nails. It was a sunny day and our entire class got on a bus to go on a field trip. The bus driver had the radio on and it started playing this song. Along with the sunshine and the bus heading out on a school trip for the day, it took me to a happy place. And I hope it works for you too. The Isley Brothers, Summer Breeze.

0: Well, that's just about all we have time for now. I hope you've enjoyed our celebrities telling us about their favourite song, and I wonder whether we've played a favourite song of yours in the last hour. Matthew Rolland from Hospital Radio Reading was responsible for getting all of our celebrities involved in today's show, so thanks to him for all his hard work in making that happen. I'm Richard Smith saying thank you so much for listening to this edition of My Favourite Song, and we look forward to your company again very soon. And as we just have time left for one more, who's our final guest on the show today?
1: Hi there, this is Mark Foster. Mark Foster that used to swim a bit or swim a lot. I represented Britain for 23 years at senior level, went to 5 Olympics and achieved one or two things. Anyhow, this is about my favourite song. I could have picked numerous, as I'm sure you all could, unless you've got a favourite song. I'm an 80s fan. I was thinking of Tainted Love, Soft Cell, Ride on Time by Black Box, because Heather Small sang on that. She's a good friend of mine. But the one that sticks with me more than any other is Mr. Blue Sky by ELO. And that's because the first album I played, or the first song I used to play, was my dad's album, which was ELO. So it reminds me of him. It's also very upbeat, which I like, because obviously being an athlete, I like to get pumped up for things. Anyway, I hope you enjoy it. I hope you are all recovering, whatever you've got going on. And just remember that tomorrow is always another day, and stay optimistic. Lots of love to everybody. Take care. Enjoy the song.

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2: From the Sky News Centre at 6, the ex-husband of a woman accused of murdering their three children in the US says reliving the tragedy in a potential retrial would be extraordinarily painful. The high-profile case of Lindsay Clancy has collapsed without a verdict. The former nurse admits strangling her daughter and two sons at their Massachusetts home in 2023, but her lawyers argue she'd been suffering postpartum psychosis. Her mum, Paula Musgrove, previously spoke in court.
3: I remember her being very nervous. I remember her saying, I just have to tell you guys something. And then she told us.
4: What did she tell you?
3: She told us that she had thoughts of harming the children.
2: Nigel Farage will take to the stage again later as Reform UK continues to come under scrutiny over alleged foreign donations. The party leader was repeatedly heckled during the opening day of its annual conference in Birmingham yesterday. He denies any wrongdoing. There's a warning, tooth decay is becoming the leading cause of hospitalisation among children. Figures show young people in England had more than 56,000 tooth extractions last year. Around 40% of adults in the UK admit they got sunburnt last year. Cancer Research UK is expecting that number to rise after the recent record-breaking heatwave. Liverpool have their first Premier League win of the season, 2-0 at Ipswich. Alexander Isak scored both goals. It's the club's first victory under Andoni Iraola. Iraola says he knew it was imperative they got the 3 points.
5: Yes, very pleased with the win, obviously. We needed this win and also with the performance. I think especially first half, we've been a very good team. We put a lot of pressure to the opposition and I think we started really strong the game. I think we learned probably the lessons from the last two games.
2: Jay-Z's performed his first UK gig in almost a decade. The rapper took the opportunity to serenade his wife, Beyoncé, who was in the crowd at London's Tottenham Hotspur Stadium to mark her birthday. That's the latest.
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7: We present An Actor's Life for Me, starring John Gordon Sinclair, Gary Waldhorn, and Caroline Quentin. Episode 2, Fathers and Sons.
8: Oh, I thought you were wonderful, Robert.
9: Thanks, Mum.
8: Oh, wonderful. I'm so proud of you. Hey, but why did you cut the to be or not to be speech from the play? I like that one.
9: We're doing Macbeth.
10: Oh, don't be silly, Jean. Your mother knows nothing about the theatre, Robert.
8: Aye.
10: Probably explains why she thought you were wonderful.
9: You didn't like my Macbeth then, Dad?
10: No, I didn't say that. No, you weren't bad. Not as good as Duncan MacLeish, but he was the finest Macbeth I've ever seen. But you weren't bad.
9: Duncan MacLeish?
8: Aye, the local Bobby in the Strathmore Players, remember?
10: Ah, he was superb.
9: The local Bobby? I saw that performance.
10: Aye. I'll never forget his big soliloquies.
9: He never remembered them.
10: Oh, no, lad.
9: Come on, Dad. The prompter had a bigger part than he did.
10: Nonsense. He didn't need any help at all.
8: And he did the to be or not to be speech.
10: Nah, he did get a bit muddled up, yeah. But at least he didn't mumble like you actors today.
9: Oh, God.
10: And he had a decent haircut, too. So he looked right. He looked like a king.
9: He looked like a policeman. He had his helmet on in the first act.
10: Oh, that was an accident.
9: And he carried his walkie-talkie. I never knew if he was more disturbed by the witches or reports of a break-in down Stirling Crescent.
10: Well, be that as it may.
9: Anyway, I'm sorry I couldn't match up to that memorable performance, Dad.
10: Now, don't you get sarcastic with me, sir.
8: Now, Luke, you just stop it, you two.
11: Sorry to keep you. I brought the car around to the stage door.
8: Oh, thank you, dear. We mustn't miss that train, Gordon.
10: No.
8: Hey, and the best of luck with the last few performances, Robert. Hey, what are you doing next? Have you any ideas?
9: Don't know.
10: Getting his hair cut, I hope.
11: Actually, we're going away for a week.
8: Oh, that's nice. You never said, Robert.
9: I never knew. I thought we'd already had our holiday this year, Sue, when I did that location filming.
8: Filming? doing it. Oh, you hear that, Gordon?
4: Nah. A little thing set in Moscow, Mum.
8: Moscow? Oh, hey, that's exciting.
11: They shot it in Bradford. 3 days in Bradford is not my idea of an annual holiday, Robert.
9: We can't afford another one.
8: Hey, you could come and stay with us for a few days, dear. In fact, it'll be super next week.
4: Will it?
8: Aye. The Strathmore players are doing Peer Gynt.
9: Oh, great.
11: No, I've decided. We're going abroad, actually. Amsterdam.
9: Sure.
11: Robert keeps putting off holidays, you see, so that he's around for work.
10: Oh, life's one big long holiday for him, the amount of work he gets.
4: Charming.
11: In fact, we haven't really had a holiday for 3 years, and I'm fed up with it. So we're leaving on Monday, and he's going to tell Desmond he's not available.
9: But sir...
11: Aren't you, Robert?
4: Right. I'm not available, Desmond.
12: Don't be silly, you must be.
4: She's bought the tickets. I don't particularly want to go, but she insists. We're flying to Amsterdam on Monday morning.
12: Amsterdam?
4: Schiphol.
12: Oh, I've heard it's quite pleasant.
4: No, Schiphol, Desmond. It's the name of the airport.
12: Oh. Well, you're missing the golden opportunity, old boy.
4: Not another of your golden opportunities. The last time we cancelled a holiday was when you promised me a hit in the West End musical.
12: I thought it would be a huge success.
4: A huge success? A musical about the Falklands War. From the Argentinian point of view. Entitled Gotcha.
12: It had a catchy song.
4: Watcha, we gotcha. What a lesson we taught ya.
12: Well, I thought it was catchy. The lyrics had a lot of punch.
4: So did the sailors who came to see it.
12: Yes, it was probably a bit of a mistake opening in Portsmouth.
4: A bit of a mistake. The stage was invaded more often than the Falklands were.
12: Still, you were very good as that injured captain.
4: I wasn't supposed to be injured.
12: No, well... Well, this time I really have got you a good part, Robert. A very good part. But it's a night shoot. The night after you leave. The part's a gravedigger.
4: A gravedigger?
12: It's about a village. In this episode, they're exhuming a body at midnight. It's only a small part, but the thing is, if they get a series, he'd be a regular character. It'd be 6 months' work, old boy.
4: 6 months? Wow.
12: You can't afford to turn down an opportunity like this. I remember an actress years ago. I got her a part in Emergency Ward 10, and she turned that down to go on holiday. She's never done any telly since.
4: What was her name?
12: Julie Christie.
4: Well,
12: you want to do it, Robert? Can't you put your flight off a day?
4: Desmond, if Sue found out I was moving her holiday, she'd go spare.
12: Say you've got a sick relative. That sick uncle of yours. Tell her his breathing's giving cause for concern.
4: Well, it certainly would be. He died last year.
12: Well, how about a funeral then?
4: I think they've buried him already.
12: Well, not his funeral. Someone else's.
4: Well, you mean knock off a nan so I can go to hers? That's a bit extreme, isn't it?
12: No, I don't know. But you ought to do something.
4: Yeah. You give me an idea, actually. I'll do the part, Desmond.
12: Good boy.
4: It's too good a chance to miss.
12: I'll get you all the details. Find out what you've got to do. All I know at the moment is you're digging a grave.
4: Might be my own.
11: You don't need any jabs for Amsterdam.
4: Thank God for that. I can't stand injections.
11: There's lots to see. The Rijksmuseum, the canals, the bulbs. I can't wait.
4: Nor can I. I just hope nothing happens to spoil it. Oh, no! Oh, dear!
11: What is it?
4: Oh, Lord! How would you feel if we couldn't leave till Tuesday, Sue?
11: What?
4: You know, a day late.
11: Have you got some sort of job lined up?
4: No.
11: Because if you have,
4: no,
11: Robert...
4: No, it's nothing like that. It's just... Well, you better read this. Third one down.
11: Burns, Edward. Beloved husband of Sheila and father of Jessica. Died suddenly on the 11th. I'm sorry, I don't understand.
4: You wouldn't. But that man... That man was my father.
11: Your what?
4: My father. I'll have to go to his funeral on Monday.
11: Your father?
4: I never told you that before, but they had me adopted. They were very young and...
11: You're telling me? It says here, died suddenly on the 11th, aged 34.
4: No. Sorry, it's the fourth one down. Ronald Mullins. I'm a bit shocked, that's all.
11: Ronald Mullins, dearest husband of Lynn and father of Barry, died peacefully after a long illness.
4: That's the one.
13: Oh, I'm sorry, Robert. I had no idea. No idea at all. How awful for you.
9: Yeah, it's very distressing.
13: Yes, of course, I know. Did you ever meet him?
9: No, never.
13: But presumably you know something about him. Well, if you know his name, you'd know what he did. What he looked like.
9: He was a grave digger.
13: A grave digger?
9: A vicar, I mean, you know. And I once saw a photo. He was tall, dark, and handsome, and I'm sorry.
13: No, I'm sorry. I shouldn't be asking you. It's just so sad. He rejected you at birth, and you never got back together. You never made it up.
9: I think I made up quite a lot.
13: So, what about Gordon and Jean?
9: Well, they adopted me when they found they couldn't have children of their own.
13: But you've got an older brother and two younger sisters.
9: Yeah. When they found they couldn't have children for a little while. Then they found they could again.
13: Oh. You know, I'm sure I remember Jean saying that you were an extremely easy birth.
9: Well, I was. She didn't have to do it. That's her way of talking about it.
13: Oh, I see.
9: And it explains why I don't get on well with Dad, Gordon. We've got nothing in common.
13: Oh, of course.
9: Anyway, you can imagine, since I found out the name of my real father, it's made quite a big impact on me, so I'd quite like to go to Reginald's funeral and...
13: Ronald's funeral.
9: Ronald's funeral and pay my last respects and...
13: I understand. Of course you must.
9: Thank you.
13: And I must come with you.
9: What?
13: Well, you'll need me by your side.
9: No, I won't. Honestly, I won't.
13: I'm sure it's right that I come with you, Robert. After all, it's going to be a very traumatic and upsetting occasion.
9: Well, it is now. I think I'm going for a lie down.
10: What's the matter with you, woman? You're not still fussing about Robert.
8: I just think that you could be a bit nicer to him, a bit more encouraging.
10: I don't know what you mean.
8: Well, telling him he's not bad as Macbeth. Well, why can't you lie a bit?
10: I was lying. I thought he was terrible.
8: Well, lie a bit more then.
10: Aye. Ach, maybe I'll give him a wee ring. See how he is.
8: It's a good idea.
10: Aye. Wish him luck for the holiday. Now they're due to leave today.
14: Hello? 226-5106.
10: Hello, dear. I just wanted a word with Robert. It's Gordon.
14: Oh, it's a bit awkward, actually. He's in the car. We're about to dash off to a funeral.
10: A funeral?
14: Yeah, it's too complicated to explain, but look, while you're there, I just want to say I think you're terrific.
10: I beg your pardon?
14: Well, looking after Robert like you have, he's told me, you see, that he's not your son.
10: not my son?
14: That you're not his real dad, and I think you're fantastic treating him like your own. It's great.
10: What?
14: Yeah, I better go. I'll see you soon. Bye.
10: Jean? Jean, could I have a wee word with you?
15: How'd you feel?
10: Terrible.
15: Your mother looks very dignified.
9: What? Oh, yes.
15: She's lovely. Very elegant. Though I must say, I never expected her to be Chinese.
9: Nor did I.
16: Welcome to St. Michael's. We are gathered here this afternoon to say goodbye to a dear husband, father, and friend, Ronald Mullins. He was a man I knew for many years, as a boy, as a student, and as a young man going into his chosen field of aeronautical engineering.
15: I thought he was a vicar.
9: No, Vickers. He worked at Vickers, that's what I said.
15: Oh!
16: Eventually becoming one of de Havilland's leading engineers.
9: And then he moved to de Havilland's.
16: Ronald, as we all know, was only 5'3" in height.
15: You said he was tall.
9: Well, tall-ish.
15: 5'3"?
16: And yet, he was such a powerhouse that he seemed like a veritable giant.
9: Exactly. He seemed tall.
16: But above all, he was a very courageous man, especially in the way that he coped with the unfortunate hereditary psychological disorder that afflicted him for many years.
15: Hereditary psychological disorder?
16: Oh. A disorder that led to short bouts of rudeness and irrational behaviour.
15: Oh, no. You've got it too.
17: Of course I haven't.
15: Yes, you have. Except yours are long bouts.
18: Thank you for coming.
19: Mother, we should leave in precisely 1 minute.
18: Yes, not now, Barry. Thank you for coming.
19: We're due at the Creme at precisely 3:15. From here to there at her speed, it takes 17 minutes exactly.
18: Look.
19: I've timed it.
18: I'm sorry. Thank you for coming.
15: She looks a bit fraught.
17: Yes, can we go now?
15: We must speak to her first.
18: What?
15: Well, we can't go without saying something. She might be able to help you, Robert. Your mind's disturbed.
17: It will be if this goes on.
18: Thank you for coming. Goodbye.
11: You don't know us, I'm afraid.
9: Sue,
11: but
9: please.
11: It's really rather awkward, you see, because...
18: Yes?
15: Robert, say something.
9: Goodbye.
11: Not that. Come back.
9: Let go of me.
11: Robert's a bit embarrassed, but the thing is, well, it's really wonderful. In fact, it's so wonderful, I just have to tell you.
9: No, you don't.
18: Tell me what?
11: You may have lost a husband, but you have found a son.
18: I beg your pardon.
9: Oh, God, I'm going to die. Please let me die.
18: Oh, hello.
9: That was the most embarrassing afternoon of my entire life.
11: But it's not my fault. I thought she was your mother. You told me she was your mother.
9: I made a mistake.
11: A mistake?
9: Do you know, and I was confused.
11: You're confused. Look, let's get this right. Someone else is your mother.
9: Yes.
11: But Ronald is definitely your father.
9: Of course he's my father. I told you.
11: Good. I just wish I hadn't told his widow.
9: No, that was a bit unfortunate.
11: She'd no idea he'd got an illegitimate son.
9: No. Not at all.
11: I'm not surprised you went completely hysterical. He must have been carrying on with this other woman for the first 2 years of his marriage.
9: I suppose he must.
11: I've never seen a woman swear at a funeral before.
9: No.
11: Or rip a wreath apart with her teeth.
9: Or kick a coffin. It was very embarrassing. I'm just glad it's all over, that's all.
11: Over? It's just starting. We've got to find out about this disorder of yours now.
9: Oh, no.
11: But don't worry. I've left the family our name and address. They can give us some advice. And I'll book you in with a psychiatrist when we get home.
9: Desmond, you've got to help me. You got me into this.
20: What's the matter, old boy?
9: I pretended I was adopted so I could go to some bloke's funeral today. I told Sue he was my dad, but it all went wrong, and now she wants to send me for psychiatric treatment.
20: Oh, now, old boy. I know exactly what to do. This calls for my talent for voices.
11: 2265106, hello?
21: Miss Bishop, this is Heinrich Wonk. I am an expert in nervous disorders, and der Familie Mullins, they ask if I in touch with you can get.
11: Yes. Yes, I see. Herr Wonk, is it?
21: Yeah. Und sind Mr. Wilson to see me must come, and we can his problem in my clinic discuss.
11: Ah, sehr gut, Herr Wonk.
21: What?
11: Ich bin sehr Englisch über Robert, und ich hoffe, dass es wach machen können. Verstehen Sie?
21: I'm sorry, I do not German speak.
11: But you are German.
21: Ah, yeah, but I have not been back for a few months. I forget it.
11: Desmond, what are you doing?
21: Are your pardon big?
11: I know Robert's frightened of going to see a doctor, but really, roping you in to help him is pathetic. He's got to face up to it.
21: Yes. Sorry, dear.
9: Who is it, Sue?
11: Your agent, Dr. Desmond Mengele.
9: What?
11: You better speak to him whilst I get the door.
9: Desmond! Desmond, what's going on?
21: Sorry, old chap. Nearly fooled, I think.
9: Nearly?
21: But look, don't worry. She still thinks you're adopted. All you've got to do now is sneak out tonight after she's gone to sleep and nip off to the chute.
9: Oh, yeah, easy.
21: And nothing terrible can happen before then, so relax.
9: Great, thanks.
11: Robert! Look who's come to visit.
22: Hello, brother. Gosh, I can't tell you the thrill it gives me to say that. Brother.
9: Barry.
22: Thought I'd just pop round so we can get to know each other. Do you know, I only live 7.3 miles away, door to door.
4: Oh, joy.
22: Well, gate to gate, in actual fact. Door to door would be a tiny fraction further. And I've got a special treat for this evening. I've got the family photo album in the metro. And these are the pictures of our most recent holiday to Morocco. I took them with my Praktika XR3, using a 28-70 zoom. It is automatic, though. Of course, I've got a manual adapter, so I can put it down a couple of stops for water sports photography.
4: Oh, is this the last lot?
22: Afraid so. I've done the 11 other albums.
13: What's your mother doing, Barry?
22: Oh, she was a bit upset, so she's under heavy sedation.
4: Pills, or did you just show her some photos?
22: Sorry?
4: Nothing.
22: Anyway, this one's of your Aunt Mary, Robert. That's Dad's sister, with some people we met on holiday. It took me ages to get it right, actually. Well, the f-stop was 2.8, and of course the shutter speed was 1/250th, and I had to wait till the sun was just slipping behind the mountain. Oh, forever.
13: And which one's Aunt Mary?
22: The one yawning in the middle.
4: They're all yawning.
22: No, the tall one, next to the man with his eyes closed.
4: About to topple over.
22: Yeah, that's it. And this one's Dad on a camel. Oh, took forever to centre it perfectly. Doesn't he look just like his sister?
4: Yeah, he's yawning too.
13: Barry, talking about your father, about this hereditary disorder of his.
22: Oh, yes. That wasn't very nice at all.
13: No.
22: But I haven't got it, you know. They reckon it could have skipped a generation. I'm perfectly normal.
4: You don't see.
22: Yes, mind you, I do have to be very careful. It might be a dormant gene, you see, so something could bring it on.
13: Like what? Because Robert will have to do the same, won't you, Robert?
22: Yeah, I suppose he will.
4: Look, Sue.
22: Well, I never touch alcohol, Robert.
4: Oh, brilliant.
22: Or any stimulant, coffee, tea. In fact, I only really drink goat's milk. Apparently that's best.
4: Goat's milk?
22: 2 pints a day. Very high in protein.
4: It's very high in smell.
13: Where do we get it from?
22: Well, a goat?
13: Yes. No, I mean, does the milkman deliver it?
22: Oh, yes.
4: So I am not drinking goat's milk.
13: Oh, don't be silly. What about food, Barry?
22: Oh, food's no problem at all.
4: Thank goodness for that.
22: As long as you stick to goat's cheese, fresh vegetables and certain kinds of meat.
13: Oh, that's not too bad.
22: Like tripe and sheep's brains.
4: I'm sorry, did you say tripe?
22: Yes. Oh, and you must have plenty of liver.
4: Liver? Goat's liver? Dog's liver?
22: No, ordinary calf's liver.
13: Oh, you like eating liver, Robert?
4: I know.
22: You don't eat it. You have it injected.
4: Injected?
22: Yes, liver injections, you know, once a week. That way you get it in concentrated form, you see. I'll tell you, my backside's like a dartboard these days.
4: I see, so let me get this right. It's tripe and vegetables washed down with a pint of goat's milk and a pound of liver pumped up your bum.
22: Well, yes.
4: And that's what keeps you sane, is it?
22: Seems to do the trick.
4: Barry, this diet of yours, some doctor fixed it for you, did he?
22: Yes, the family specialist. Why?
4: I just wonder whether he had an ulterior motive, like you'd been showing him your photos or something. God, I thought he'd never go. He was here for 4.5 hours, Sue.
13: Oh, I know.
4: He only left because I turned off the electricity and pretended we did a power cut.
13: But he's lonely, he said. He hasn't got any friends.
4: Well, I'm not surprised.
13: He's had a hard life. You heard how your father treated him, swearing, screaming, wandering off for days at a time.
4: He was obviously saner than they thought.
13: Don't be horrible, Robert. He's your brother.
4: Oh,
13: and we're his family, so we ought to take an interest in him. Get to know him, make him feel welcome.
4: You didn't have to invite him on holiday, though.
13: It was a gesture.
4: Well, I can think of a better gesture for Barry. We've got 6 days in Amsterdam with him. Now we'll spend the whole time posing for his photographs. 5 hours by a tulip waiting for it to bloom.
13: Oh, don't be silly. Come on, it's nearly midnight. Time for bed.
4: Midnight? Oh, my God, I've got to be...
13: What?
4: Nothing. You go to bed, I'll join you a bit later.
13: What?
4: No, it's okay, I've got... I'm not going anywhere. I just want to stay up and watch the telly.
13: Watch the telly? It's 10 to 12, what's on?
4: Prisoner on Cell Block H. It's a must, I don't want to miss it.
13: I thought you were already depressed.
4: No, it's great. Besides, there's a part on offer. An English prisoner. Desmond thinks I'd be great for it.
15: But it's a women's prison, Robert.
4: Well, you know what a range I've got. All right, I won't watch it. I'll just sit and think. You get off to bed.
15: Sit and think? Are you all right?
4: Of course I'm all right. Just go to sleep. Quickly.
15: You're behaving very oddly.
4: I'm perfectly all right, I tell you. Now, for God's sake, leave me alone.
15: Yeah, right. Sorry, I breathed. Good night.
4: Good night.
15: Two two six 5106. Hello.
2: Miss Bishop, Sergeant Robbins here. You rang us about your missing fiancé.
15: Oh yes, yeah. I woke up at 1:30 and he'd gone. I think it must be something to do with his illness.
2: Well, we found
15: him. Oh, thank heavens for that.
2: Walking the streets. A car's bringing him back now. He didn't want to come. Said he was on his way to a cemetery.
15: What?
2: Yeah, he was a bit hysterical. Something about he got a job to do, exhuming some grave.
15: Oh, my God, he was going to dig up his dad.
2: Eh?
15: He's only just been buried. Oh, the poor man. It's more serious than I thought.
2: Oh, don't let him wander off again.
15: No, don't you worry. I'll give him a sedative as soon as he comes in.
3: Oh, coming.
4: Well, it's you, Desmond.
12: Why didn't you answer the phone, Robert? I've been ringing all morning.
4: I've been asleep.
12: Ah, so that's why you missed the filming, is it? The film company rang me and told me you didn't turn up. You were in bed, were you?
4: I was in a police car.
12: What?
4: Desmond, at this moment, Sue is out buying sedatives in bulk and probably a straitjacket if you can find one.
12: Sorry?
4: Thanks to you and this job of yours, I've got a dead lunatic father. There's a pound of tripe boiling in the kitchen for my lunch. And I'm about to go on holiday with the most boring man in the world.
12: Ah.
4: In fact, the only possibly good thing about this whole affair is that Sue doesn't know I was going to work. She'd probably kill me if she found out. Luckily, she still thinks I'm adopted.
12: Oh, good.
15: Robert! I've just met Gordon and Jean outside. They seem a bit upset about something. They've calmed down, especially.
4: What?
10: I want a word with you, my lad.
4: Dad!
10: What's all this you've been telling Sue? That I'm no your father?
4: Oh, no.
10: I've had it out with your mother. And she denies everything. She says she's never been with another man.
5: Oh, I haven't. I don't know what you're saying, Robbie. It must be some mistake.
10: So what's it all about, eh? Eh? Come on.
4: I made it all up, that's all.
10: What?
15: Made what up?
4: Everything. I'd got a job lined up yesterday, so I had to delay the holiday, so I pretended I'd got another family so I could go to their funeral. That's all.
15: So you're not adopted after all?
4: No.

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3: We present I'm Sorry I Haven't a Clue, the antidote to panel games. At the piano is Colin Sell, and your chairman is Jack D.
4: Welcome to I'm Sorry I Haven't a Clue. You join us this week on a visit to Watford in the county of Hertfordshire. The first public mention of the name Watford was at the proclamation of the town's Anglo-Saxon Charter of 1042. The second public mention was just now. Local man Fred Housego won Mastermind in 1980. The London cabbie from Croxley passed on only one question, which was, in monetary terms, what is the meaning of the word change? The former Spice Girl, Emma Bunton, lives nearby. Emma left the group in 1999 to become a former Spice Girl. Watford is home to the British Literacy Skills Research Facility. Its senior practitioner, Dr. James Holland, was recently awarded an oboe for his work on dyslexia. And the truck manufacturers Iveco are based here and built rubbish lorries for the council, so they lost the contract. Although Watford is very much a modern town, historians have recently unearthed evidence of a prehistoric tribe who became extinct around 3,000 years ago. But they weren't the last ancient people to die here. Let's meet the teams. On my left, Barry Pryor and Graham Garden. And on my right, Timbrook Taylor and Andy Hamilton. And taking her place at the desk next to me to enjoy an evening of frantic scoring, please welcome the ever delightful Samantha. Okay, in this first round, we'll be providing misleading advice, and it's going to be well worth a listen, if you get the idea. This week, the teams are providing unhelpful advice for travellers, by which we mean tourists rather than Romany travellers. And these days, we have to be careful not to stereotype Romany travellers in case they put a curse on us. So, teams, your suggestions, please, of misleading travel advice for both this country and abroad. Andy, you can start.
5: The campsite outside St. Paul's Cathedral welcomes caravans.
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7: After a night out in Bangkok, don't go home without your free ping pong ball.
6: Barry.
8: English policemen are affectionately known as tit face.
6: Tim.
9: When watching cricket in Pakistan, ask what the rules are today.
8: Women smoking outside buildings are prostitutes.
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9: Vegetarian steaks in France are called cheval.
5: The euro is no longer legal tender in Greece. 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
7: In Pamplona, get out in the street and join in the famous catching of the bulls.
8: Greet any companion in the gents with, "Are you on your own, big boy?"
7: At the beach in Rio, every day is twang-a-thong day.

0: the Muslim community in England can seem a little reserved, but they will soon open up if you do them a nice drawing of Mohammed.
1: That was Andy Hamilton.
0: With a joke given to him by Jack D.
2: In Norfolk, when your host introduces his wife and sister, be sure to compliment her.
3: Good, well, the teams are going to sing for us now in the round called One Song to the Tune of Another. Piano accompaniment will be provided by Colin Sell. Listeners will be interested to learn that back in the 70s, Colin produced Wings. Then Salmonella broke out and his barbecue chicken stall was shut down. We'll start with you, Barry, if we may. I'd like you to sing the words of Rudolph the Red-Nosed Reindeer to the tune of Delilah.
4: Rudolph the Red-Nosed Reindeer had a very shiny nose.

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So, you now, Tim, I'd like you to sing the words of Fight for Your Right to Party by the Beastie Boys to the tune of Danny Boy.

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0: All right, it's your turn now, Andy. I'd like you to sing the words of the Bob the Builder theme to the tune of O Fortuna from Carmina Burana.
1: Bob the Builder, can we fix it? Bob the Builder, yes we can. Scoop, Muck and Dizzy and Roly too. Lofty and Wendy, join the crew.

0: Can we have this man thrown out? 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
1: It's actually Jeremy Hardy, I think.
2: And finally, Graham, I'd like you to sing the words of Ain't No Sunshine When She's Gone to the tune of the Birdie Song.
3: Ain't no sunshine when she's gone. It's not warm when she's away. Ain't no sunshine when she's gone. And she's always gone too long. Anytime she goes away, wonder this time where she's gone. 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Ain't no sunshine when she's gone. 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And I know, I know, I know. I know, I know, I know. 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

0: Only darkness every day. 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Anytime she goes away, anytime she goes away, anytime she goes away. Anytime she goes away, anytime she goes away. That's enough of that.
1: Thank you, Graham. Well done, Watford. I bet you have line dancing here, don't you? The next game is called Word for Word, and it's a word game that uses words in a game. One team should start by taking turns to exchange a random series of words, which must be totally unconnected. So if the word African is followed by the word Zulu, then it means the middle's fallen out of your dictionary. If exigent was followed by schizothermia, vociferous, echopraxia, plump and buttocks, then you've got through to Stephen Fry's answer phone. So, Tim and Andy, you can start exchanging your random words, while Barry and Graham, you should carefully monitor their words and challenge to take over play if you detect a connection. So off you go, Tim and Andy.
2: Crumpet.
3: Pelvis.
2: Plectrum.
3: Spinach.
2: Forceps.
3: Plasma.
2: Culinary.
3: Behemoth.
2: Gerund.
1: That was Graham.
4: Yeah, that was my favourite kids' programme, Gerund the Behemoth.
5: Yes!
1: On the radio, was it?
4: Yeah, yeah.
6: I want a book token.
3: What used to happen in Gerund the Behemoth then, Graham?
4: What was the tune?
6: They played visual games on the radio. It was marvellous.
3: What was the... what was the theme tune, Graham? Perhaps you could do it for us.
6: I'm Gerund the Behemoth.
4: That was a very short intro tune. And that's all he said. And he married a behemoth.
2: I'm beginning to believe it.
4: True.
6: There was a behemoth ball one year.
4: Yeah.
6: Behemoth ball. Moth ball.
1: No, yeah, I know.
4: I know.
1: It's okay, Barry. It's okay.
6: I know. I'm sorry.
1: We got it.
6: I'm a pioneer, really.
1: So, obviously, yes, you've won the challenge, Graham. I'm sure you'd be thrilled to know.
6: I've forgotten the plot now.
1: Yeah. Oh, Timmers.
2: Hesitation.
1: Graham, it's over to you.
4: No?
1: Yes, please.
4: That was my word.
1: Oh.
6: Then.
4: Table.
6: Ballistic.
4: Artichoke.
6: Conifer.
4: However.
6: Holistic.
4: This.
6: That.
1: Andy.
3: Well, he threw it there. This and that. That was my favourite children's programme. Do you remember Two Little Finger
7: Hello.
3: Puppets?
6: This and that.
7: Hello, this.
8: Hello, that.
7: Yeah. How are you?
8: I'm very well, thank you.
7: Yes. Shall we sing a song now?
8: Yes. This and that.
7: This and that. That and this.
8: Oh, have a little cat.
7: This and that.
8: This and that.
2: We haven't done it justice, really.
3: Yeah, I'm filling up just remembering that show.
4: Yeah.
1: It's all very well for you to laugh. I'm actually sitting quite close to them. It's a correct challenge, though. This and that. I can't allow that. So we'll have... you can carry on, please, Andy.
3: Turbot.
2: Molest.
3: You just keep your private life out of it. Sperm.
2: And yours, Charabang.
1: Barry.
6: Charabang Sperm, 60s rock group. Got all their albums. They did a cabaret at the Behemoth Ball one year. You remember them?
1: Do you not remember them, Charabang?
2: I'm not that old, unfortunately.
4: Yeah, Barry remembers their biggest hit.
6: Charabang. Charabang. Charabang, they need your sperm. Charabang. Charabang.

0: Well, there's been mass coverage of the intrusion into people's private lives this year, but even before phone hacking and email interception, there were still certain sleazy individuals going through people's dustbins in the middle of the night in a desperate attempt to get close to the rich and famous. We spoke to one who we'll call Alan. It's not his real name. His real name is Barry Cryer. And Alan has inspired this idea for a game called Who's Dustbin? Now, I'll present each team with a dustbin that's been taken from outside the home of a well-known person, and the opposing team should try to guess the owner's identity from what the rummaging team discover has been thrown away. Okay, Barry and Graham, the first celebrity dustbin is for you to rummage through, and the identity of its mystery owner is now being displayed to our theatre audience. And for listeners at home, here's the mystery voice.
1: Hugh Grant. Hugh Grant.
0: Right, off you go, Barry and Graham.
2: Let's have a look in here. Oh.
3: What's that? Floppo hair conditioner.
2: Yeah. A couple of old golf clubs. Yeah. Oh, pair of monogrammed gloves.
3: Yep.
2: The initials R and L.
3: Yes. Four bits of old wedding cake.
2: Oh, yes, yes. And a turkey.
3: Well, quite a few
2: turkeys, yeah. What's that book? What's that book there?
3: Acting for Dummies.
2: Oh.
3: Still in its wrapper.
2: Oh, yeah. Yeah, and oh, look, a signed photo from this dusky beauty in Hollywood. Oh, that's that on the back. Is that a message? Oh, no, it's an invoice.
3: Ah, yes.
4: Yes. Is that our Prime Minister in the fictional world?
2: Yes.
4: Must be Hugh Grant.
5: Really?
4: Hugh Grant.
3: He,
4: as a child actor, starred in This and That. Do you remember?
5: I remember. He was the caterpillar, wasn't he?
6: Hello, caterpillar. Hello.
0: Oh, God, please make it end. Your turn now, Tim and Andy. The identity of your celebrity dustbin owner will now be displayed to the audience. Well, here again is the mystery voice for listeners at home.
1: James Murdoch. James Murdoch.
0: Okay, start rummaging now, Tim and Andy.
5: What's this?
4: Oh,
5: look. Oh,
4: what do you got?
5: Look, it's a diary, 2008 diary.
4: Oh, yeah.
5: It says, important meeting with senior staff, though I wasn't there.
4: Here's another entry, Tim.
5: What's that say?
4: Met with senior staff.
5: Yeah.
4: Asked to sign cheque for £250,000. Didn't ask why. Didn't want to appear nosy.
5: There's loads of phone numbers in the back of here.
4: No
5: names. They've been tipexed out.
4: Yeah. Is that your number, Tim?
5: Yeah, and my PIN number.
4: Oh, right.
5: Well, it was before I had to change it.
4: Oh, I remember because of your affair with Elle Macpherson.
5: Shh.
4: Yeah. Is she still stalking you?
5: Look, just leave it alone for her sake. Oh, here's a book. Teach Yourself to Speak American, Cobber.
4: Oh, yeah. And another book, look, on morality and ethics. Also still in its wrapper.
5: This is the only way is not ethics, is it? Yeah.
4: The end.
3: Rolf Harris, obviously.
2: It's got to be James Murdoch.
5: Yeah.
0: The next round's called The Cutting Room Floor and is specially designed to encourage fierce competition between the teams, as only the funniest contributions will make it to the air. Barry and Graham, I want you to step up to the microphone in the style of Mock the Week and say some very funny things that you shouldn't come out with at a funeral.
3: Yeah.
0: While Tim and Andy, I want you to come up with a hilarious piece of consumer advice in the style of You and Yours. So make your efforts hysterically funny, remember, or else they'll end up on the cutting room floor. Off you go.
7: On to the next round.
0: Well, in the next round, our theatre audience will be called upon to get involved in the game called Karaoke Koki. Now, this achieves the almost impossible by combining the best bits of karaoke with the best bits of hokey koki to make the worst of both worlds. In Karaoke Koki, the audience will be invited to hum a song. Now, the first team to buzz in and identify the song will be the winners. If the team is wrong, the audience must start again from where they left off and so on until someone gets it right, or I wander out to see if there's a passing bus I can throw myself under. Whichever comes first. Musical assistance will be provided by Colin Sell. Okay, audience, the title of your first song will now be relayed to you via the display screen. For listeners at home, here's the mystery voice.
1: The James Bond theme. The James Bond theme.
0: Please do start us off, please, Colin. Yes, Andy.
4: I've no idea what it is. I just want it to stop.
5: I think I've heard it at funerals a few times.
0: I don't think you're close. Yeah, didn't? Yeah, I must say it sounded like a lot of old men eating cake or something. I think maybe you've got too many people humming. That's
2: yeah.
0: So I think should we just try it one more time? Benefit cheats only this time. On the count of three, off you go. One, two, three.
2: Surprised they can afford cake.
0: I think we might have to do men only. On the count of three. One, two, three. Andy.
4: Well, I feel I'm descending into mental illness now. I have a feeling I detected the vaguest suggestion of melody in there, and I think it might be the theme tune from James Bond.
0: Oh, no. Very good. Okay, well, yes. Let's try another one. Here's a further song title for you, and here's the mystery voice for listeners at home.
1: Do they know it's Christmas? Do they know it's Christmas?
0: Colin, another intro, please. Another intro.

0: the flight of the bumblebee. But you know when they get stuck in the double glazing? Yeah. It's like...
1: I don't know what it was, but it seemed to be coming towards us, which was...
2: I think maybe women only on the count of three, please. One, two, three.
3: It's an old musical song, you can't put Willy where Willy won't go. Lovely to hear it again.
2: I thought it was very recognisable.
0: Can we hear more of it?
1: Yeah, but you know what it is.
2: Not everyone has my musical ear.
1: If I have, give it back.
2: Women only again on the count of three, please. One, two, three. Give us your f***ing money.
4: So sorry. So sorry.
2: You were doing it so well, I got in the...
3: Jared, it was like Ed Balls watching the Antique Roadshow.
0: Was that the clue?
2: That was the clue.
0: Vera Lynn will meet again. Do they know it's Christmas?
2: Yes, it was. Well, it's very nearly the end of the show, but there is just time to squeeze in a round of the electrician's songbook. Samantha has to nip home earlier. She's got a recurring problem with faulty wiring, and yet another electrician is coming round to check her fuses. Samantha says she blows three or four a week in the cupboard under the stairs. So, teams, your suggestions, please, of song titles likely to appeal to an audience of electricians. Andy, you can start.
0: Ding dong, the switch is dead.
1: Greatest song by Vince Cable.
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0: The sad song of the weight-conscious, underqualified electrician. I'm a 9-stone cowboy.
5: Hold it, flashbang, wallop. Oh, sorry about that.
1: Yes.
2: And so, ladies and gentlemen, that is the end of the show. And what can I say? Well, with the best will in the world, I'd inherit everything. And with that, from the team, Samantha, myself, and our audience here in Watford, it's goodbye. Goodbye.
6: Barry Cryer, Graham Garden, Tim Brooke Taylor, and Andy Hamilton have been given silly things to do by Jack D, with Colin Sell setting some of them to music. The programme consultant was Ian Pattinson, and the producer was John Naismith.

0: take much more of this. I swear I can't.
1: Want a sake sweet?
0: Sake sweet. I'm going to be sucking in that bloody exhaust pipe in a minute. All of this. Yes, I always say that for a really super bank holiday treat, you have to go a long way to beat 4.5 hours of sitting on a motorway staring up a horse's bottom. I mean, we could get stuck behind a mini metro, could we? Or an open-top Robin Reliant. Always has to be something big like a horse box. Been gazing at this pair of buttocks now for so long, I've forgotten what the other end looks like. Like watching a party political broadcast by Kenneth Clark. 4.5 hours of unfettered misery. We haven't moved for 20 minutes now, to my knowledge. I mean, what the bloody hell's holding us up? Know what it'll be, don't you? Same as it was this morning in that dual carriageway. Whole thing was down to one lane because two men were going along on the back of a truck slinging orange cones onto the road. Crawled on past them for 3 miles, no sign of any roadworks whatsoever. Got to the other end, and what did we find? Another truck with two men picking them all up. These things get everywhere. Only a matter of time before we get up in the morning and find our lavatory coned off. Due to resurfacing work on the clockwise section of the toilet seat. Be a big sign up. Delays expected for up to 5 months. Please use hard shoulder. I wish I was dead.
1: I wish you were dead. Then I'd get some peace. You can't do anything about it, so stop getting so aerated. Just got to be patient and put up with it. Are you sitting on my newspaper?
0: Always the same. Just when you think you're going to get away with it. The first 60 miles, clear road, straight through. Then suddenly, this. Like Death Row with wing mirrors. Still, I suppose it could be worse. We could have gone again to that arts and crafts fair again, like we did last year. Talk about pathetic. Arts and crafts? First prize.
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4: From the Sky News Centre at 7, the ex-husband of a woman who admits strangling her 3 children in 2023 says a potential retrial would be extraordinarily painful. The case of Lindsay Clancy in the US has collapsed without a verdict, as her lawyers argue she'd suffered postpartum psychosis at the time. Nigel Farage will take to the stage again later after being repeatedly heckled during the first day of Reform UK's annual conference in Birmingham. The leader insists the party's broken no laws following claims of wrongdoing over foreign donations. During his speech yesterday, he predicted a general election next spring, saying Andy Burnham has no mandate.
5: We need a government that actually delivers on its promises. A government that is honest with the country and admits that Britain is broken and Britain needs reform. And we're the only people capable of doing it.
4: Nearly 34,000 tooth extractions administered among young children in England last year were due to severe tooth decay. There's a warning the issue is becoming the leading cause of hospitalisation for young people. 600,000 school pupils are being targeted with teeth cleaning lessons. Teacher Chelsea Collier thinks they're paying off.
6: When we first started the toothbrushing programme, when we were having the dentists and all hygienists come into school, the amount of letters we were sending home with children needing to go to the dentist for urgent help to now has drastically improved.
4: A review into maternity failings at another group of hospitals in England officially begins today. Donna Ockenden will chair the inquiry, looking into more than 1,000 cases at University Hospital Sussex. Over 160 countries have voted to replace the traditional world map with one that more accurately reflects the size of Africa. The UN resolution of the General Assembly was passed. And Liverpool and Alexander Isak were too strong for Premier League new boys Ipswich as the Swedish strikers scored two goals. The club had their first victory under Andone Iraola with a 2-0 win. That's the latest. I'm Faye Rowlands.
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2: From the Sky News Centre at 8, Nigel Farage is expected to address his party's annual conference in Birmingham later, with Reform UK under scrutiny following claims of wrongdoing over foreign donations. The party's facing questions over allegations that senior officials arranged for a US company to fund three polls. Mr. Farage insists the party's broken no laws. Prosecutors must decide whether an American woman accused of murdering her three children should face another trial after a jury failed to reach a verdict in the US. Lindsay Clancy admits strangling them in 2023 but blames postpartum psychosis. Dentists are warning of a national crisis as a record number of children have their teeth taken out due to decay. There were almost 34,000 related extractions in England's hospitals last year. Dr. Muslim Koja is a dentist based in Birmingham.
3: It is worse than ever been, because I've been here for 40 years plus, and what I've seen now is not what I've ever seen before. I think there is so much of sugar available now. It is a national crisis.
2: Argentina has moved to enforce a crackdown on oil exploration around the Falkland Islands. In a televised address overnight, its president reiterated the country's claim on the area. The foreign secretary says the UK's position on the Falkland Islands is unwavering. Liverpool manager Andoni Iraola says he has no doubt Alexander Isak will produce the numbers this season. The £125 million forward scored two goals inside 9 minutes last night to inspire a 2-0 win at Ipswich. It's Liverpool's first Premier League victory this season. Isak says it's all down to tactics.
4: We have so much threat up front, and all of us, if we win the ball, play forward and try to attack, I think all of us will enjoy our offensive game. When you win the ball, that's when teams are unorganised, and if you can get the ball forward quick, that's when you can hurt the opposition.
2: Serena and Venus Williams have fallen just short on their return to the US Open, losing in a tiebreak in the first round. It was their first appearance there in the doubles since 2022. That's the latest. I'm Faye Rowlands.
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1: Joe Sambrook.
0: 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On Northern Air.

Well, hello and welcome along. I'm Joe Sambrook. I'm going to keep you company for an hour with some great tunes from a time gone by. Well, that was Ray Stevens and Turn Your Radio On. So that's what we expect you to do today. So just get tuned in and listen, and I'll keep you company, and we'll be at your bedside for the next hour. Now, this one is an absolute classic. Me and My Shadow, and I'm sure you're going to enjoy this version by Frank Sinatra and Sammy Davis.

0: Say, Frank.
1: What is it, Sam?
0: Would you do me a favor?
1: What do you want now?
0: Would you mind just taking it one more time?
1: From the top?
0: No, from the ending.
1: Wonderful.

0: Frank.
1: Oh, forget it, Sam.
0: All right.
2: I hope you enjoyed that one, because that was rather, rather good. Now, that was taken from the Rat Pack. That came out earlier this year. There's Frank Sinatra, Dean Martin and Sammy Davis Jr. on there. Now, possibly, before the end of the programme, I'll be playing you something else from there, perhaps one or two of the other artists on there. And I'm sure you'll sit back, relax and enjoy that as much as I did. Can I take you back to 1957 now? And no type of programme like this would be quite complete without this lady, Doris Day. And I'm sure you'll all remember this one. This one will take you right back now. The Black Hills of Dakota.

absolutely fantastic was that. That was, yes, the one and only Doris Day. This is Northern Air Hospital Radio, the patient station. And don't forget, you can get in touch with this station 24 hours a day by listening to our programmes. You can also phone our 24-hour request line, which is at 740-7474. If you've got a friend or a relation who'd like to put in a request for you, that's all they have to do, and we'll do the rest. So don't forget, the number is 740-7474. Do you like Nat King Cole? I'm sure you do, and I'm sure you'll enjoy this one. Sweet Lorraine.

Well, there's no mistaking the sound of those three boys. That was The Bachelors, and that was taken from The World of the Bachelors. There's many more on this particular LP. If I Would Never Leave You, Mame's on there, My Foolish Heart, Diane, No Arms Could Ever Hold You. Oh, he's got the world in his hands, and also so many more. Here's a local girl from Wigan. Tremendous voice. Lois Fairclough on Northern Air with Misty. Great to have your company.

Yes, Laid Back, that was Misty and Lois Fairclough. This is Northern Air Hospital Radio, where we broadcast to you 24 hours a day. Stay with us with some great programmes here on Northern Air. This is the Patient Station. And don't forget, every night of the week between 9 and 10 o'clock, it's your time to choose the music you want to hear, and that is the request hour. If you have a friend who wants to phone in, the magic number is 740-7474, and that's on our 24-hour request line. So any messages, we'll do the rest and we'll play you some of the best music around. And this is Des O'Connor coming up.

Oh, what a big voice, what a big finish. That was recorded on the EMI label in 1968. All them many moons ago. Yes, we've taken you back to a time gone by with some very popular music, and let's hope that some of these songs have filled you full of nostalgia and, some very happy memories, let's hope. Now, here's a classic one. I'm sure you'll all enjoy this one. This is Sarah Vaughan and Billy Eckstine and Passing Strangers. Big favourite of mine, and I hope it's a favourite of yours.

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Well, that record, I just had to play that today because my resistance is low. It just brought some memories back when I was just looking through the sleeves of these records there. 1 or 2 years ago, we went to a dinner dance and there was a chap there singing, and this couple we went to, he kept pointing to the singer to sing this to my wife, and she has never been so embarrassed in all of her life, and she just wanted the floor to open up and swallow it away. But sadly, it didn't. She had to just sit there and smile while this guy sang this to her. But there you are, all of our little cross to bear in this life. Well, talking about crosses and talking about moving on rather swiftly, do you like Dean Martin? Yes, I can hear you saying yes you do. Now this one from the latest CD, The Rat Pack, and this is an absolute belter, this one, Ain't That a Kick in the Head. 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

Moon River there with Danny Williams, penned by, yes, of course, Mancini and Mercer, and that was recorded in 1961. This is Northern Air Hospital Radio, the patient station. I'm here to keep you company, try and cheer you up, play you some really nice tunes and hopefully help speed your recovery. So don't forget, you can ring us, you know, on 740 7474 anytime you like. And don't forget, we broadcast now 24 hours a day, 7 days a week, so you've got constant Northern Air. Some great programmes and some absolutely fantastic tunes just waiting to be played. Now, I'm going to ask this question, and I all want you to put your hands up when I ask this, and then if I get a good round of hands showing, we'll play this. Do you like Ella Fitzgerald? Yes, I'm looking round now. Yeah, I can see. Yeah, well, you're going to have it anyway. This is dedicated to you.

I've been Joe Sambrook, and I hope you've enjoyed it today. Some great laid-back tunes, and all I can say at this moment is get well very soon. Hope you're soon recovered and on your way home to your loved ones. I'm going to finish the programme today with a great song from Tony Osborne, Moonlight in Vermont.

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2: From the Sky News Centre at 9, Nigel Farage insists Reform UK's broken no laws as he addresses his party's conference later following claims of wrongdoing. It's alleged senior officials arranged for a US company to fund three polls. Here's the party's Treasury spokesperson, Robert Jenrick.
3: Nigel acted swiftly and he removed them. Obviously, there has to be due process. We're going to look at what actually happened, give them a chance to give their side of the story. But the most important thing is they're gone. The party itself has taken legal advice and is very confident that it didn't breach any of the rules.
2: Meanwhile, Mr. Jenrick's expected to announce Reform UK will increase the tax-free personal allowance to £15,000 if it wins the next general election. A mistrial's been declared in a high-profile child-killing case in America. A jury couldn't decide whether former nurse Lindsay Clancy murdered her three young children in Massachusetts in 2023 after it was blamed on postpartum psychosis. Tens of thousands of children across England will be taught how to brush their teeth in school. Nearly 34,000 extractions were related to tooth decay in young people last year. The Foreign Secretary says the UK's position on the Falkland Islands is unwavering as Argentina moves to enforce a crackdown on oil exploration around there. The country's president reiterated the country's claim on the area. Serena and Venus Williams' first Grand Slam appearance together in 4 years has ended in defeat. The siblings, with a combined age of 90, thrilled fans in the first round of the US Open doubles, but lost a third set tiebreak to 14th seeds Maya Joint and Chan Ho Ching. Joint says it was magical.
4: It was an amazing match. They played really well, and just the atmosphere on the court was something that I don't think either of us has experienced quite like that before. And playing two legends of the game is just a super special moment that might not get again.
2: Over 160 countries have voted to replace the traditional world map with one that more accurately reflects the size of South Africa. That's the latest. I'm Faye Rowlands.
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to do all these disco nights. When I was working for a radio station in Manchester, we used to do a thing called the Best Disco in Town, and they often used to make appearances in their early days before they hit it big time. We had so many laughs. From 1993, let's take that and pray. This is Steve Penk with the Steve Penk Rewind Hour. Some great tunes on the Rewind today. We really do. It's another happy tune, happy sing-along tune. It's Foundations. 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

emotions build me up, buttercup. This is Steve Penk with the Steve Penk Rewind Hour. Lots of people getting in touch. Hi to Gary Chapman. Hello, Gary. Welcome to the Rewind. Hi to Louise and Alistair Harper and Debbie Archer. Would love to hear this.

documentary about Jerry Rafferty the other night. He really was the shy superstar, wasn't he? And, you know, he loved being in the studio and you know, making the tunes, but hated touring and personal appearances. Basically anything that involved promoting the music that he'd made. Right, he was quite happy to, you know, be in the studio for weeks, months, making the music. But then when it came to promoting the music, that, you know, that obviously the record company wanted him to do, he absolutely hated that part of the business. But he's made some great tunes. That's probably his most famous tune, along with "Stuck in the Middle" that he did with Steeler's Wheel, of course. Jerry Rafferty and Baker Street. This is Steve Penk with the Steve Penk Rewind Hour. Hi to Lisa Wilson. Hello, Lisa. Welcome to The Rewind. Hi to Simon Shaw. And Dave Kingsman says, Penky, Penky, Penky, loving The Rewind. Can you please play O Carol?

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Darling, I love you. 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But if you leave me, I will surely die.

0: Carol, Neil Sedaka. This is Steve Pank with the Steve Pank Rewind Hour. Right, it's another great tune. Another great feel-good, happy tune on the home of happy music. This is Jackie Wilson on the Rewind.
1: Yo! Yeah.

love keeps lifting me higher and higher. It's the wonderful Jackie Wilson. All about the music, all about the memories. This is Steve Pank with the Steve Pank Rewind Hour. Now, remember this.

0: Get along without you now, Viola Wills. Remember her? This is Steve Penk with the Steve Penk Rewind Hour.
1: Steve Penk. Nobody thinks more highly of him than I do. Mm-hmm. And that'll give you some idea, because I think he's a tit.
0: Well, there's no need for that.
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0: chop, lop, bamboo.
1: I got a girl named Sue. She knows just what to do. I got a girl named Daisy. Almost drives me crazy. This is Steve Frank with the Steve Frank Rewind Hour. Elvis, Hound Dog, and Little Richard, Tutti Frutti. Right to the brilliant tune on the Rewind, Fleetwood Mac.

really do play everything. It's the great thing about the Rewind. You never know what's coming next. Loving fun, Fleetwood Mac. This is Steve Penk with the Steve Penk Rewind Hour. We do it every day. Digging out some great tunes. And along the way, one or two tunes you may not have heard on the radio for a while. This could be one of those songs you've not heard for a while. Remember this from Glen Campbell on the Rewind.

This is Steve Pank with the Steve Pank Rewind Hour. It's Glenn Campbell. Right, hi to Scott Kelly, would like a mention on the Rewind. Hello, Scott. Hi to Amanda Dawson and Philippa McCoy, says Panky, loving the Rewind. Could you please play on your Rewind? Live Forever. Oasis.

0: great songs, so many great memories. Oasis, Live Forever. 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
0: Oh, yes. Back in
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T-Rex, Children of the Revolution. This is Steve Peng with the Steve Peng Rewind Hour. Hi to Charlotte Ross. Hello, Charlotte. Says, Pinky, can you please play Dancing in the Dark, Springsteen?

Springsteen, Dancing in the Dark. This is Steve Penk with the Steve Penk Rewind Hour. Right, coming next, from a time when they were good buddies. I'm talking about Paul McCartney and Michael Jackson. They were good friends. You know, Paul would, appear on Michael's album, and then Michael would appear on Paul's album, and they were good buddies. Before they fell out. And because apparently Michael went out and bought all the publishing rights to the Beatles' back catalogue. And Paul wasn't best pleased. Yeah, they were good friends, and then they just fell out. Paul wasn't happy at all. This is a great tune. This is Paul McCartney, Michael Jackson, and The Man. And you're hearing it on The Rewind.

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2: From the Sky News Centre at 10, Nigel Farage is to close Reform UK's conference as the party finds itself embroiled in a row about political donations. The leader says no laws have been broken following allegations that senior officials arranged for a US company to fund three polls. A mistrial's been declared in a high-profile child killing case in America. After days of deliberations, a jury couldn't decide whether former nurse Lindsay Clancy murdered her three young children. She's never denied strangling them in Massachusetts in 2023, but blamed it on postpartum psychosis. US President Donald Trump's had this to say.
3: It's a terrible situation. Look, she did a horrible, horrible thing. Can't be worse. But you'll find out what the price to pay is. There'll be a price. It's going to be mental institution or jail or something. But I guess they're going to go through another trial. It's too bad.
2: Meanwhile, Donald Trump's sent his two envoys to Moscow and Kyiv, saying they've got a proposal to end the war. It follows reports Russian strikes on Ukraine overnight have killed four people and injured six others. Dentists are warning of a national crisis as a record number of children have their teeth taken out due to decay. There were almost 34,000 related extractions in England's hospitals last year. Brushing lessons are to be given in classrooms. Ben Everson's son needs a filling after too many fizzy drinks.
4: I know exactly what it's like to have toothache, so I'm drumming it into him and his brother that they've got to brush them, otherwise it's going to start hurting. We're going to go through and cut out all the rubbish out of the diets and then hopefully they can get stronger teeth.
2: There's a warning to wear sun cream during what's expected to be a hot weekend for some, as around 40% of UK adults admit to getting sunburned last year. Cancer Research UK is expecting that number to rise after a record-breaking warm summer. And Serena and Venus Williams' first Grand Slam appearance together in 4 years has ended in defeat. The pair lost in a third set tiebreak in the first round of the US Open doubles. That's the latest. I'm Faye Rollins.
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Hi there, and welcome to another episode of Soul Deep here on Manchester and Salford's number one patient station, Northern Air. I'm Colin Daffin, and for the next hour, I'll be bringing you the best in soul, Motown, disco, funk, and all the rest from right the way across the decades. Our featured artist this week is The Four Tops, and we've also got tunes from, amongst others, Al Wilson, Bobby Womack, and Sade. But kicking us off in fine style, a classic slice of disco from 1979. It's Viola Wills, and gonna get along without you now.

Bailey from Watts, Los Angeles. That was the late Viola Wills, and Gonna Get Along Without You Now. Originally recorded back in 1952 by Teresa Brewer, but that disco version was from 1979, was UK number 8 hit. And we're staying with the 70s now, because we've got a classic bit of very soulful balladry now from the great Dorothy Moore from 1976. This is Misty Blue.

tearjerker that. It's Misty Blue, of course, from the great Dorothy Moore. Song that had quite a life already before she came to record it in the mid-1970s. Originally written back in 1966 by a US country songwriter called Bob Montgomery, who wrote it with Brenda Lee in mind. But it was a lady called Wilma Burgess who recorded the original. It was also a hit for Eddie Arnold and later Billy Joe Spears when in the aftermath, perhaps that's the right word, of the Dorothy Moore version, but a great soul ballad nevertheless. You listen to me, Colin Daffin, here on Soul Deep on Northern Air, and it's time to hear from the first track from our featured artists this week, who are the Four Tops, the great Motown group, of course, almost, I think some people would say, and certainly for me, the definitive Motown group, comprising of course of Levi Stubbs, Ronaldo, Obie Benson, Abdul Duke Fakir and Lawrence Payton. That original lineup was together for over 40 years. They first formed at high school back in 1953 as the Four Ames, but changed their name not long after the Four Tops, as they were being confused with another act called the Ames Brothers. And they had a bit of a checkered career, if that's the right word, prior to joining Motown in 1963. A number of labels signed them up, including Chess Records. But they didn't have much success until Berry Gordy signed them in 1963. And the rest is really history. I guess to that, a huge run of iconic Motown songs. And this is one of them, their first US Hot 100 number one single from 1965. This is I Can't Help Myself.

0: Fantastic Four Tops there, of course, our featured artist this week, and I Can't Help Myself, Sugar Pie Honey Bunch, to give it its full title, the last bit being in brackets. That, as I say, was their first US number one on the Hot 100 charts. It was also a big hit over here twice in 1965 and again in about 1970-71. There was a big slew, I think, of Motown reissues, and for the UK at least, I think, sort of 69-70-71 was kind of the peak period really for a lot of Motown hits, and a lot of them were reissued, and that was one of them. But as I say, more from the fabulous Four Tops a bit later on in the show. But coming next, we're staying with Motown in a way, because we're going to hear from one of the great Motown songwriters in this case being a singer, Lamont Dozier, coming up.
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2: making your stay in hospital just that little bit better.
3: Eating is an important part of everyone's life. Foods are chosen for all sorts of reasons, not just for the nutritional value. We all want to enjoy our food, and by following a few simple guidelines, we can make sure that we are also eating healthily. Try to avoid fatty foods. 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The key word is variety, and don't worry if you enjoy going to the chippy. A little bit of what you fancy once in a while will do you good. And remember, eating healthily needn't cost you any more than normal and can be just as convenient.
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from his 1973 album Out Here on My Own. That was Lamont Dozier, best known, of course, as a one-third of the legendary Holland Dozier and Holland Motown songwriting trio, along with brothers Brian and Eddie Holland. And, of course, Lamont had quite a bit of success as well. Not a huge amount of success. He started off as a singer himself back in the late 50s under various monikers and in various bands. He was in a band called the Romeos and the Voice Masters, and also recorded under the name Lamont Anthony. Also recorded along with one of the Holland brothers. I think it was Brian, actually. I might be wrong. Yeah, it was Brian, sorry. Yeah, who billed as Holland Dozier and had quite a bit of success in their own right with Why Can't We Be Lovers, I think, was their biggest hit. And we're going to move on now, here on Soul Deep, to a classic bit of Northern Soul. It's Frankie Valli and the Four Seasons. In fact, this was the first record to be actually billed as Frankie Valli and the Four Seasons, on the label anyway. They'd signed to the Motown subsidiary label, Mo West, LA-based subsidiary, back in 1972, and recorded an album called Chameleon that was actually a bit of a flop. But then this track got picked up on the Northern Soul scene in 74, 75-ish, became a huge hit on this side of the Atlantic. It is, of course, The Night.

Thank you, Valley and the Four Seasons there, and The Night. And as I say, that was recorded on the Mo West label. That does have a little link to our next chat, because we're going to hear another track from the featured artists this week, The Four Tops. Now, when The Four Tops reached, I guess, the early 1970s, the hits had kind of dried up for them a little bit. They still had some success in the US R&B charts, but really nothing of the scale that they were having, say, 5 or 6 years previous to that. And when Berry Gordy decided to move the whole Motown operation over to Los Angeles, then the Tops decided to stay put in Detroit and signed to the ABC Dunhill label. And they had quite a few sizable hits on that, including Keeper of the Castle, which is also a hit over here, and Ain't No Woman Like the One I've Got. But this is an album track we're about to hear, cracking track. This is the title track from their second album on ABC Dunhill, and it's called Main Street People.

0: The Four Tops there, this week's featured artists, and that was a title track from their 1973 ABC Dunhill album, Main Street People. You're listening to me, Colin Daffin, here on Soul Deep on Northern Air. Coming up next, we've got some classic 80s soul from Sade.
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0: 1984, Sade there, and Smooth Operator. That was actually quite a substantially bigger hit in the US than it was over here in the UK. It reached number 5 on the Billboard Hot 100, whereas it only reached number 19 here. But that was from their debut album, Diamond Life. You're listening to me, Colin Daffin, here on Soul Deep on Northern Air. Now we're going to hear from the late, great Bobby Womack, and a track from his album, I Don't Know What the World Is Coming To. A song called If You Want My Love, Put Something Down on It, which bears a strong resemblance to a certain Rod Stewart number one. In fact, I think he has to pay, or had to pay, Bobby royalties. Once I've told you that now, and you think of a Rod Stewart number one, you'll know instantly when you hear this song which Rod Stewart song I'm referring to. But here it is, Bobby Womack, and If You Want My Love, Put Something Down on It.
1: Lord and Lord, Lord and Lord. You know, on my side of the town, when a person wanted something, they had to put

0: I like what you do to me, girl. Oh, yeah.
1: Put some down. Put some down.
0: All you gotta do is
2: put some out there. And if you want my love, put something down on it. Which, of course, as you will have noticed, I'm doubtless, me having pointed it out to you earlier, the close resemblance between parts of that song and Rod Stewart's Do You Think I'm Sexy. I'm not sure actually whether Rod did pay royalties to Bobby for that, but certainly I think Rod at least recognised the debt of gratitude that he owed Bobby one for that. I saw Bobby Womack live at Glastonbury about a few years ago now, and sadly he died not long after, but he was amazing, I have to say. Great performer. Now, we heard some Northern Soul earlier with Frankie Valli and the Four Seasons and the Night, of course. We're going to have another classic slice of Northern Soul now. This is the great Tim Yoro, and It'll Never Be Over For Me.

Chicago-born Timmy Euro there, and the classic 1969 recording, It'll Never Be Over For Me, a casino classic that I think very much a big hit on the Wigan casino floor. Real name was Rosemary Timothy Euro. I think that, obviously that's where the Timmy came from. Biggest hits were Hurt in 1961, big US hit, got to number four, and What's the Matter Baby. She carried on recording well into the 1980s and 90s, and very successful in Holland in the 80s apparently, but not much US or UK success, but a great performer nonetheless. All you Northern Soul fans up there, don't need me to tell you, do you? Keep the faith. You listen to me, Colin Deffin, here on Soul Deep on Northern End, and Student Soul's number one patient station. And we're going to have another track now from the Four Tops. Now, their stint on ABC Dunhill yielded a few hits, but by the late 70s, things had wound down very much. They were a popular live draw, certainly in the UK. They did the club circuit like pretty much everybody else in the 1970s, had a big following over here. And things did turn on the up for them, though, in 1981, and they signed to the Casablanca label. And they had a real renaissance, a hit on both sides of the Atlantic with When She Was My Girl and the follow-up single Don't Walk Away. They recorded two albums for Casablanca, and we're going to hear this song now. It was a very minor hit over here in the UK. Very different style to their normal stuff, very soft, and I think it's fair to say sensual, this track from their 1981 Casablanca album. Tonight it's the Tops, and tonight I'm gonna love you all over. Enjoy.

Four Tops there, and tonight I'm going to love you all over from Casablanca Stint in 1981. And we're going to hear a track by the great Al Wilson. Al's probably best remembered for The Snake, which is a definitive Northern Soul thing, a real dance floor filler. But that was by no means his biggest US hit. In fact, this was the biggest from 1973, US Billboard Hot 100 number one. It's Show and Tell.

0: from 1973. That was Al Wilson with Show and Tell. You're listening to me, Colin Deffen, here on Soul Deep on Northern Air. Now, it's time for a slot I call A Year in Soul. We're going to hear two tracks from a given year. Your task, once you've heard the songs, and I'll give you a few clues as well, is to guess the year. It was the year that the Oprah Winfrey Show was first aired, the Queen and Prince Philip visited China, and the Big Bang occurred on the London Stock Exchange, and there was quite a big royal wedding in this year as well. And it was the year that the Pearson siblings, aka Five Star, had this hit. It was System Addict.
1: Colin Daffin.

Five Star there and Systematics from our Mystery Year. And some of the people who were born in this year, and this might make some of you feel old, and it makes me feel old, and I'm not that old, were born in this year were Rachel Riley, Countdown presenter, Charlotte Church, Jenna Coleman from Doctor Who, and Robert Pattinson of Twilight fame. And TV shows we're watching this year, well, shows that started this year, included Bread, the classic sitcom from the pen of the late Carla Lane, Brushstrokes, and Casualty, which is, of course, still running today. It was also the year that Diana Ross scored her first UK number one for 15 years. This, penned by the Brothers Gibb, is Chain Reaction.

Diana Ross there with a UK chart topper, Chain Reaction, from our mystery year, which was 1986. Did you guess it? Hope you did. And that just about wraps things up for this hour of Soul Deep. We've enjoyed the eclectic mix of soul we've had for you this past hour or so. And to play us out, another track from this week's featured artist, The Four Tops. And this is one from their second stint at Motown in the 80s. This was planned to be the title track from their final album, which was never actually released. But this itself was released as a single in 1986. Didn't chart, but it's an absolute cracking song. So until the next time, this is me, Colin Daffin. And this is The Four Tops. And Hot Nights. See you soon.

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2: From the Sky News Centre at 11. Reform's UK Treasury spokesman is expected to say he'll raise the income tax threshold as the party attempts to move on from allegations about its finances. Robert Jenrick is due to tell members that he'll increase the personal allowance to £15,000 if they win the next general election. Our political correspondent Rob Powell is at the party's conference in Birmingham.
3: It would cost about £17 billion initially, rising to even more than £20 billion to raise the personal allowance. But interestingly, it is something that Andy Burnham has indicated he would ideally like to do, but then has basically rowed back from, probably because of the cost.
2: A large group of masked people have blocked traffic going in and out of the port of Dover. Kent police say they're aware of a protest taking place and they say they're talking to demonstrators. A plane carrying US envoys Jared Kushner and Steve Witkoff has reportedly landed in Moscow. Donald Trump's previously said they were being sent with what he described as a proposal to end the war in Ukraine. Families affected by maternity failures at University Hospitals Sussex will meet with senior midwife Donna Ockenden later. She's beginning a review of more than 1,000 cases. Rob Miller's daughter, Abigail, died at Brighton's Royal Sussex County Hospital in January 2022. He's been campaigning for safer maternity services and explains what they hope to achieve from this review.
4: As a group, we really want to see any systemic and cultural, ideological issues at the trust as a whole highlighted and given them the opportunity to have an independent person help them to improve.
2: The Foreign Secretary says the UK's position on the Falkland Islands is unwavering as Argentina moves to enforce a crackdown on oil exploration around there. Its president's reiterated the country's claim on the area. It's hoped a teeth cleaning programme will help reduce instances of tooth decay in children. There were 34,000 related extractions in England last year. That's the latest. I'm Faye Rowlands.
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5: And here we go again. Welcome along to another edition of the Mystery Top 40. This is Paul Baker with you for the next 60 minutes as we count down the 40 biggest selling singles from this week in a mystery year. All you have to do is try and figure out the mystery year before we get to the number one song. Start those numbers there. Number 40, a new entry, Octopus and Saved. At 39, it's Sarah Cracknell with Any More. That's a new entry. Number 38 is a new entry. It's Ice MC and Bomb D Bomb. And number 37, a new entry for Ben Folds 5 with Underground. And number 36 is Shed 7 on Standby. And at 35, a new entry for Soapy with Horny as Funk. That's F-U-N-K. And number 34, it's the Fugees and Killing Me Softly. Let's get on the first song on this week's show.
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0: Number 33 on the Mystery Top 40 is Wink with Higher State of Consciousness. Number 32 is Nas and If I Ruled the World. There's a new entry at number 31 for Sting. I Was Brought to My Senses. Right, let's go into the top 30 now.
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0: Re-entry at number 30 for Alison Limerick and Make It On My Own. 29 is a new entry, Total with Kissing You. Quincy Jones is a new entry at number 28 with Stomp, the remixes. And at number 27 is REM with Ebo the Letter. Here comes Dodgy next on the Mystery Top 40. This is Good Enough.
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0: This is Paul Baker on the Mystery Top 40. Dodgy Good Enough is at number 26 on the countdown. Number 25 is Alicia's Attic, I Am, I Feel. 24, Pet Shop Boys, That's the Way Life Is. Number 23 is Bryan Adams, Let's Make a Night to Remember. And number 22, The Crossroads from Bone Thugs and Harmony. Number 21 is 3T featuring Michael Jackson with Why.
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0: Into the top 20 now, Donna Lewis, I Love You Always Forever is at number 20. 19 is H2O featuring Billy with Nobody's Business. Number 18 is Born Slippy from Underworld, and here come the Backstreet Boys.
1: Number 17.

Very early Backstreet Boys. We Got It Going On is at number 17. Heading towards the top 10. We've got one more song to play before we get there, though. Number 16 is Louise and Undivided Love. Number 15 is a new entry for Way Out West and The Gift. Here comes Clock. This is Oh What a Night.

0: o'clock at Oh What A Night, and number 14 on the Mystery Top 40. What is the year? We're somewhere within the 1990s on the show this week. Number 13 is Space and Me and You versus the World. Number 12, a new entry, Rocket from the Crypt and On a Rope. And at number 11, George Michael with Spinning the Wheel. Coming up, we've got the top 10 biggest selling singles. You'll hear everyone in full as well. We begin with a slumper of 7 places from last week's number 3. Charlatans are at number 10. One to Another is next.
1: Now, what is the year? Paul Baker with the Mystery Top 40.
2: Number 10.

0: At number 10 on the Mystery Top 40, going down 7 places. Charlatans and One to Another. Here's another song going down 2 places from last week's 7. Here's Los Del Rio with Macarena.
1: Number 9.

0: my face.
1: It's an all mover at number 8 for OMC. How bizarre. Before that, at number 9, going down 2 places, Los Del Rio with Macarena. Here's another song going down 5 places from last week's number 2. It's Cooler Shaker.

0: Hey Dude. One song to go and then we're in the top five. Here is a new entry, but it's not the highest. Stretch and Vern presents Mad Dog. This is I'm Alive sampling Earth, Wind & Fire's Boogie Wonderland.
1: Number six.

0: A new entry at number 6 for Stretch and Vern present Mad Dog, I'm Alive on the Mystery Top 40. We're in the 90s somewhere, but what is the year? The top 5 biggest sellers are coming up, starting with a non-mover for Jamiroquai. Virtual Insanity is next.
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2: Number 5.

0: Number five, no change for Jamiroquai, Virtual Insanity. What is the mystery here? We've got loads more clues still to come. Four more songs still to play. And here's a non-mover, and I'm sorry that I have to force this upon you. Here are the Smurfs.
1: Number four.

0: It's a parody of Technohead's hit, I Wanna Be a Hippie, that's the Smurfs. And number four, No Change, I've Got a Little Puppy.
1: Paul Baker with the Mystery Top 40.
0: And here's the top three biggest sellers. We've got two new entries still to go. And last week's number one goes down two places. Here's the Spice Girls with Wannabe.
1: Number three.
2: Yeah!

0: be my lover.
1: Last week's number one going down two places to number three, Spice Girls with Wannabe. There are two new entries still to go. And here's the first of those, going straight in for the Fugees. Following up, Killing Me Softly, this is Ready or Not.
2: Number two.

0: Number two, it's a new entry, but still not the highest. It's Fugees and Ready or Not.
1: Now, what is the year? Paul Baker with the Mystery Top 40.
0: Even though I'm struggling with my voice, as you can probably tell, I will still bring you the top 10. Here we go. At number 10, going down 7, Charlatans, One to Another. Number 9, down 2, Los Del Rio with Macarena. Number 8 is No Move for OMC with How Bizarre. Number 7, going down 5, Cooler Shaker with Hey Dude. A new entry at number 6, Stretch and Vernon, Mad Dog, I'm Alive. Here's your top 5 right now. At number 5, Virtual Insanity, Jamiroquai. Number 4 is The Smurfs with a non-mover, I've Got a Little Puppy. Number 3, last week's number 1, down 2 places for the Spice Girls with Wannabe. And a new entry, but not the highest, at number 2, it's the Fugees and Ready or Not.
1: What is the year? Paul Baker with the Mystery Top 40.
0: The highest new entry goes straight in at number 1. The follow-up to Mysterious Girl, Peter Andre and Flavor. That's playing next, as soon as I tell you that this week's mystery year was 1996.
2: Number 1.
1: Number 1.

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2: From the Sky News Centre at midday, a group of demonstrators dressed in black and wearing balaclavas have stopped traffic going in and out of the port of Dover. Traffic along the A20 has been brought to a standstill, disrupting the movement of lorries and holidaymakers. While the nature of the protests not been confirmed, one local councillor, Chris Vinson, thinks it relates to illegal migration. Our correspondent, Amelia Harper, has the latest.
3: The port of Dover has released a statement to say that there is an ongoing public order incident affecting all routes in and out of Dover in Kent.
2: Police in Kent say they're engaging with protesters. Police have shot down suggestions from Reform UK that yesterday's delay to Nigel Farage's speech was because they had intervened. The party's leaders expected to speak later, as plans are due to be revealed, which would see a raise in the income tax threshold if elected to government. It's understood Donald Trump's US envoys have arrived in Moscow. The president's previously said they have a proposal to end the war following reports of strikes in Ukraine overnight. Nearly 34,000 tooth extractions administered among children in England last year were due to severe tooth decay. 600,000 school pupils are being targeted with teeth cleaning lessons. Newcastle's new head coach will look to extend his unbeaten start this lunchtime. Matthias Yeisler's side is hosting Bournemouth, having already picked up 4 points with a draw against Liverpool and a win over Spurs. They're currently seventh in the Premier League, but the boss isn't getting carried away.
4: The start was great, but we all were sitting a couple of weeks together as well, and everything looked a bit different. So we see it again, really realistic. We know what to do. We know where we can develop. But again, we also know which challenges will be ahead of us.
2: As the weather heats up in some areas of the country, there's a warning for people to wear sun cream. Figures suggest around 40% of UK adults admit to getting sunburnt last year. That's the latest. I'm Faye Rowlands.
1: 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Ian Oogley. 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

from 1982. They were only formed in 1981 when they released this in 1982. Talk Talk, and today here on The 80s Show, it's Ian Oogley with you through to 1 o'clock. Nice to have your company, by the way. It is a Saturday and we've got some amazing tunes from Whitney Houston. We've got the Travelling Wilburys, amongst some other tunes as well. But what we're going to do later on, we're going to play a game, just you and me, and probably a few friends that you've got around in the beds around you. It's called Don't Google This on Your Phone. And as it says on the tin, you're not allowed to cheat. You're not allowed to go on your phone. No Googling, no Safariing or whatever browser you use. No, it isn't allowed. We're going to do this for a bit of fun. Will you get one of these? That's if you get it wrong. Or will you get one of these? That's if it's correct. Well, we'll find out very, very shortly. So we're going to give that question after some Sharon Reed and some Amy Stewart. But next, it's Never Give You Up.

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2: You probably think you're pretty good at multitasking behind the wheel. I mean, you have to multitask to drive. So what's wrong with checking your phone? The thing is, your brain simply doesn't work that way. Even a quick reply, affects your concentration and makes you less able to react to hazards. If you use a mobile phone while driving, you're 4 times more likely to crash. Think. Put your phone away.
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0: It is the 80s show with Ian Hughley. Good to have you aboard, by the way. Great music still to come. We had Amy Stewart, by the way, and Light My Fire. That was a 1985 remix. I love that song. And there you go, Tunnel of Love. Right, how are you getting on today with our question? Well, we've not given it you yet.
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0: Let's get down to business. So, 6 in 10 guys. Now, all right, now, this is quite a lot, okay? 6 in 10 guys have broken up with the girlfriend because she did this too much. What do you reckon it is? Now, think about this, girls. Think about this, boys. 6 in 10 guys have broken up with their girlfriend because she did this too much. And I've got to say, can I give you a clue on this? I've nearly broken up with my girlfriend because of this, I have to admit, and I had to have a word. Yep. So what do you reckon the answer is? 6 in 10 guys have broken up with a girlfriend because she did this too much.
1: Ian Hughley.
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0: 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From 1989 and End of the Line.
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0: Now, how are you getting on with our question? 6 in 10 guys have broken up with the girlfriends because she did this too much. What do you think it is? Now, some of the wrong answers that get one of these. Now, let's have a look. It was hogging the TV remote. Now, I've got to say, my other half, she looks after that remote control. If I try and grab hold of it, oh, the sweat that comes off her head, because sort of like, you're in control of the room, aren't you, if you have the TV remote? It can cause so many arguments, so I think, you know, Lindsay, there you go. You keep hold of that. So she keeps hold of that TV remote, and I said, hello, darling, yes? Can you just turn it up, turn it down, turn it over? Sometimes she'll say no, sometimes she'll say yeah. But no, it's not that. Nothing to do with the TV remote. So 6 in 10 guys, I've not broken up with the other half because of that, have broken up with the girlfriend because she did

0: Another classic track from the 1980s. Northern Air.
1: One of the best ways to stay healthy is to exercise on a regular basis. Walking is a fine form of exercise and can normally fit into everyday routine. Use the stairs rather than the lifts or escalators, or even cycle instead of standing in a bus queue or sitting in a traffic jam. Walking is just one of the ways to healthier living.
2: Ian Ougley.
0: Here. On Northern Air.

Do you know, I'm so honoured to play some fantastic music here on Northern Air this Saturday afternoon, yeah. Whitney Houston, How Will I Know, Thompson Twins, and You Take Me Up, and there you go, beautiful song from the Bee Gees and Heartbreaker. Hey, getting on with our question. 6 out of 10 guys have broken up with the girlfriends because she did this too much. What do you reckon the answer was? Well, we'll find out very, very shortly, but another answer that gets one of these was talking about their ex too much. Now, have you ever had a boyfriend or a girlfriend and they just can't sort of like talk about their ex? They just say, yeah, yeah, this, that, and the other. This person used to do this. This person used to that. And you're thinking, hang on a minute, just drop that subject, will you? You with me now? But that's not the right answer. What do you reckon it is? Well, we'll find out after some big audio dynamite and also some pretenders.

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2: If you have travelled to the hospital by car today and parked in one of the many car parks, please make sure you have locked your car properly and you have left all valuables out of sight. 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This message is brought to you by the hospital's security department.
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0: Him to Her and Pretenders here on Northern Air. It is the 80s show. It's Ian Oogley with you just for a few more minutes, actually.
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0: Now, before we go, let's give you the answer to today's question. 6 in 10 guys have broken up with their girlfriends because she did this too much. Nothing about talking about their exes, nothing about the TV remote, nothing like that at all. Now, I've got to say, other popular things were they spent too much time on Farmville. Now, this is an older game, I think it was Farmville, if I remember rightly. And my other half used to just spend so much time, and I'm thinking, no, you're doing me head in here now, stop it. So it wasn't anything to do with that, but it was kind of that thing. So do you know what the answer was? They spent too much time on social media. Now, I've got to say, my other half spends a lot of time on social media, looking at things, laughing at videos. I had to come off TikTok, to be honest with you, because I was just spending too much time. Before I'd noticed, I was thinking, where has that hour just gone? I should have done this. I should have done that. So, yeah, it is a dangerous thing to do. A friend of mine has 2 days a week with his partner where they do not look at any social media whatsoever. They don't even pick up the phones. Now, I can't contact my mate, Craig. I've got to physically ring him. Can't message him because they do not pick up the phones. And do you know what? That isn't a bad idea, really, is it? Let's be honest. It's always good. They say that before you go to bed, they say you shouldn't look at your mobile phone. It's not good for your eyes. Keeps your brain going too much before you can get to sleep. So there you go. Before you go to sleep tonight here in the hospital, what you need to do is put your phone down, possibly read a book as opposed to read your phone. Chill out just a little bit and put your phone down. Yeah, okay. So 6 in 10 guys have broken up with their girlfriends because they spent too much time on social media. We'll have another one for tomorrow at 12 midday and some awesome 80s music, as is this one from Shakin' Stevens, and I'll Be Satisfied.

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2: From the Sky News Centre at 1. Traffic is now able to get in and out of the port of Dover after protesters blocked routes this morning. Earlier videos from the area appeared to show demonstrators dressed in black shouting stop the boats as vehicles were prevented from getting through part of the A20. One councillor says it could be illegal migration related, but that's not been confirmed. Here's policing and crime commentator Danny Shaw.
3: There is a requirement on anyone who wants to hold a moving protest to notify the police at least 6 days in advance about what they're planning to do, when they're planning to do it. And it would appear that didn't happen in this case. The organisers are potentially breaking the law.
2: Reform UK is promising to raise the income tax personal allowance to £15,000 if elected to government. Its Treasury spokesperson Robert Jenrick's expected to announce it later as the party attempts to move on from allegations about its finances. It's reported a 64-year-old woman's been found alive in the debris of her buried home 10 days after devastating floods in Nepal. She's apparently been airlifted to a hospital in Kathmandu. It's understood a plane carrying US envoys has landed in Moscow. Donald Trump's previously said Jared Kushner and Steve Witkoff were being sent with what he described as a proposal to end the war in Ukraine. Bournemouth are playing Newcastle in today's first Premier League game. Stephen Goldsmith is at St James Park.
4: Yes, and they lead by a goal to nil. Marcus Tavernier's early goal separates the sides. Newcastle failing on three attempts to clear the ball. In the end, it was deflected into the area with the defence being too slow to react. Tavernier nipped in to score. They should be two up. Tavernier again and Ivan Ilson have missed great chances. They are well on top here. Newcastle nil, Bournemouth one.
2: 600,000 children across England will be taught how to brush their teeth in school this year. Tooth decay is the main cause of hospitalisation among young people, with almost 34,000 related extractions in 2025 alone. That's the latest. I'm Faye Rowlands.
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5: Now you may just recognise this piece of music as the tune played when the chart countdown was read out. Artists and record buyers alike will be hanging on the DJ's every word to find out where their song had reached in the charts. Hello there, it's Richard Smith here on your favourite station, where for the next hour or so, we're going to take a number from 2 to 20 and play tunes from the 1960s to today that only got to that number in the UK singles charts. There's sure to be some surprises along the way, so please do stay with us right here, as we're just about to reveal the number we're concentrating on for the next 60 minutes.
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5: Oh, this'll do it. Number 9, then. From 2008, from the album Tangled Up, it's a big girls allowed. Need to go back to school because they can't speak French.

It was their follow-up single to Heartache. Helen Pepsi DeMac and Shirley Holliman, as she was then. She's now Shirley Kemp. And it was called Goodbye Stranger. Pepsi and Shirley, former Wham backing singers from 1987, Goodbye Stranger. And before that, Girls Aloud in 2008, Who Can't Speak French, apparently. It's the number 9 here on your favourite station today. So all the songs that we're choosing in the next hour or so all got to number 9 in the UK charts. Very shortly, we should be joined in the studio by Mac and Katie Kisoon. Yeah, all the way from Trinidad and Tobago from 1975 and Don't Do It Baby. But to take us there, here's a tune by Charlie Puth. How long? Oh, it's about 3 minutes and 19 seconds, according to my watch.

They were quite popular in the 1970s when Mac and Katie Kissoon, real names Gerald and Catherine Farthing, from Port of Spain, Trinidad and Tobago, and moved to the UK in 1962. But that came from 1975, a number nine hit for them, Don't Do It Baby. And before that, from the album Voice Notes in 2017, it was Charlie Puth and How Long. You're listening to Only Got To, the show where we take a specific number from 2 to 20 and play songs that only got to that number in the UK singles charts. Covering more than six decades of chart hits from the 1960s to today, I'm Richard Smith, and today we're looking at song titles that only got to number 9. So please do stay with us right here on your favourite station for more hits and memories as we discover even more tunes that only got to number 9. None more so than our next cab off the rank here on your favourite station, a tune written by Bob Dylan but redone in 2015 by X Factor winner Louisa Johnson, with the following result.

Written originally by Carole King in 1971 from the album Tapestry. It was also done by James Taylor, but our version today came by way of the Brand New Heavies featuring Saida Garrett on those lead vocals in 1997, You've Got a Friend. And before that, wasn't that nice? Louisa Johnson's version of Forever Young from 2015. Time now to take you back in time to 1969 for a tune written by Smokey Robinson, Pete Moore and Marv Tarplin. A multiple award-winning 1965 hit originally that came out in the UK in 1969, but only got as high as number 9 for Tracks of My Tears.

0: didn't do anything in the charts in the UK in 1965. It was reissued in 1969. And it got to number 9 for Smokey Robinson and the Miracles and the Tracks of My Tears. This is Only Got To, the show where we look at songs that only got to a specific number in the UK charts from 2 to 20 with me, Richard Smith. And here's a little taster of what's coming up in part 2 of the show.
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0: playing your kind of music on your favourite station. 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
1: Does that sound good to you? Well, if it does, then please do stay with us if you can here on your favourite station as we find even more songs that only got to number 9 in the UK charts. Starting this off of the show then with the first tune you heard in that little montage. From Thin Lizzy, and they are Waiting for an Alibi. After this, we should be predicting a riot with the Kaiser Chiefs. Stand by, everybody. Earplugs in.

Thank you, lads. Thank you. It only got to number 22 in 2004 on its original release, but it was released a year later as a double A-side with Sink That Ship. And I Predict a Riot then got to number 9 in 2005. And then before that, from 1979, featuring Gary Moore on the guitar, Thin Lizzy, and They Were Waiting for an Alibi. You're all right. You can take your earplugs out now.

It is JJ Hamblett, Jamie Hensley, George Shelley and Josh Cuthbert, who in 2014 were Union J, one of those bands that the X Factor put together in that particular year. And Tonight We Live Forever, a number 9 hit for them, preceded from 1989 by Pat and Mick. That'll be Pat Sharp and Mick Brown, who were DJs in London on Capital Radio, I believe. And I Haven't Stopped Dancing Yet, it's true to say. You're listening to Only Got To, the show where we take a specific number from 2 to 20 and play songs that only got to that number in the UK singles charts. Covering more than 6 decades of chart hits from the 1960s to today, hello there, I'm Richard Smith, and today we're looking at songs that only got to number 9. So please do stay with us, right here on your favourite station, for even more tunes that only got to number 9. And here's another one from 1995. It's M People and Open Your Heart.

0: Dean.
1: Thank you. There we are. Little Mix and Confetti. And very nice it was too. Before that, M People from the album Bizarre Fruit from 1995 and Open Your Heart. We've almost reached the end of the programme now, but I've got this one to squeeze in from 2005. It's a remake of a tune that came out in the 80s by Yes, called Owner of a Lonely Heart. Max Graham, DJ and producer, got hold of it, moved it around a little bit, added a beat to it, and this is what came out the other end.

0: original was produced by Trevor Horn. John Anderson on lead vocal. And just there, from 2005, the remix version, Owner of a Lonely Heart, Max Graham versus Yes. Well, unfortunately, that's all we've got time for now. My thanks go to Steve Colby for the idea behind today's show, and I really do hope that you've enjoyed it.
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0: That's a really good idea, don't you know? Anyway, for the past hour, we've been enjoying tunes that only got to number 9 in the UK singles charts. Thank you so much for your company on the programme today. And please join us again soon, right here on your favourite station, for another edition of Only Got To. And I'm going to leave you for now with a tune that came out in 1979 and, yes, got as high as number 9 in the UK charts. It is by Edwin Starr, former Motown star of the 1960s. He ended up living and working in the UK, mostly on the soul scene in and around the country, and had this in the charts, as I say, in 1979. Happy Radio! Thanks again for listening to the show. I'll see you again soon. Bye for now.

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2: From the Sky News Centre at 2, the Port of Dover has confirmed that operations have returned to normal after a masked group, some shouting stop the boats, gathered at the gates earlier. The government's condemned the behaviour and the travel disruption it's caused. Mike Tapp, a local Labour MP, suggested those who covered their faces wanted to look intimidating and hide their identity. Reform UK is promising to raise the tax-free personal allowance to £15,000, insisting it would make Britain a better place for workers. It's currently just over £12,500. The party's Treasury spokesperson revealed if it's elected, he'd like to see that climb to £20,000. Robert Jenrick's been speaking at Reform UK's conference in Birmingham.
3: We're for the givers, not the takers. We're for the builders, not the breakers. For people who've paid in and need help, not those who are taking the mick. Above all, we're for you, the British people, and I will never be embarrassed about putting you first.
2: Russian media are reporting Donald Trump's envoys have arrived in Moscow. The US president previously said they'd be bringing a proposal to end the war in Ukraine. It's reported a 64-year-old woman's been found alive in the debris of her buried home 10 days after devastating floods in Nepal. She's apparently been airlifted to hospital in Kathmandu. To sport, and Bournemouth are playing Newcastle in today's Premier League game. First one, Stephen Goldsmith is at St James's Park.
4: Yes, where Bournemouth lead by 2-1. All the goals came in the first half. They raced into a 2-goal lead, Tavernier and an own goal by Chow. Harvey Barnes pulled one back. Not a lot going on in this half, in contrast. Newcastle's big money signing, Mateus Fernandes Pardo's on the pitch as they look for some attacking spark. Newcastle 1, Bournemouth 2.
2: And Jay-Z has serenaded his wife Beyoncé during his first UK gig in almost a decade. The rapper led fans at London's Tottenham Hotspur Stadium in a rendition of Happy Birthday as she blew kisses from the crowd. That's the latest. I'm Barry Weir.
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Good afternoon, it's Alice Blackstone here on Northern Air. What a way to start on a Saturday afternoon. You cannot go wrong with a bit of Cher. I think she's absolutely brilliant. That was If I Could Turn Back Time. Now do stick around for the next hour as I have got such a great show coming up for you. I have got the likes of Pink Floyd, I've got McFly, I've got Duran Duran, Lady Gaga, Westlife. I've got a bit of everyone today. I'm totally mixing it up. So let's get started then. I have got another, I think I played a X Factor winner on the show last week, so let's get another one on. This is another X Factor winner, not the same one. This is Alexandra Burke with Alleluia, and I actually believe this is the one that she won the show with, but I absolutely love it, so let's get it on. This is Alexandra Burke here on Northern Air.

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was Oasis with a Songbird. Before that, we had a new one from Pink Floyd with Hey Hey Rise Up. Now, I need to make a confession that I think last week I was speaking in about... If you're a City fan, you will understand that when you go to the Etihad Stadium at the end of a game, they play an Oasis song. And I was convinced last week that it was Wonderwall. And I was like, yep, that's what it was. I finally remembered it. And I've now forgotten what song it was, but it's not Wonderwall, because I remember going to the game a week later. I was on air and waited for the song, and I was just thinking, nope, this song is not Wonderwall. And again, I cannot remember what it is. I don't know what it is with my memory, but you cannot go wrong with a bit of Oasis. They are brilliant. Coming up next, I've got Kylie Minogue for you. This is Coming to My World here on Northern Air.

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What an absolute classic. That was McFly with Obviously. Now, coming up next, I've got my favourite artist in all the world. I'm sure you already know who it is. I've got Elton John coming up for you. And at the moment, this is my favourite Elton John fan, because you know what I'm like, I go through little phases of songs where I get obsessed. This is the one that I am obsessed with at the moment. So let's get it on. This is Crocodile Rock here on Northern Air.

0: Hello there, this is Ken Anton. I've dropped in to invite you to join me in the drawing room at 6 o'clock every Sunday here on Northern Air Hospital Radio. 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

That was Duran Duran with All of You. And before that, we had Arthur Adams with You Got the Floor. Now, coming up next, I've got a song that came out in 2020, I want to say. It's mental, isn't it? That was 2 years ago. Like, I still sometimes get mistaken and say 2020, that's the year that we're in, and we're not. It's 2022 now. But let's get it on. This is the 1975. This is If You're Too Shy, Let Me Know, here on Northern Air.

0: 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Sound familiar? 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

It's Lady Gaga with Paparazzi. I love that song. I actually think her older stuff is just so much better. And like, just looking at like the music videos, and they're just so over the top. I just love it. Now, coming up next, I've got a new one for you. This is Emily Sunday with There Isn't Much.

That was Justin Timberlake with Cry Me a River. And what a way to end the show, because already we are at the end. I don't know how it's gone so quickly. But do stick around, as we have got Ken coming up for you next. And then Caroline will be here at 4 o'clock, which you do not want to miss. But I have left it with two great songs, but it's Justin Timberlake, and now I've got a bit of Westlife for you. Love this one. This is World of Our Own, and I'll be back here on Monday morning to get you through that week. But first, let's get it on. This is Westlife here on Northern Air.

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2: From the Sky News Centre at 3, the Port of Dover's confirmed operations have returned to normal after a masked group, some shouting stop the boats, gathered at the gates earlier. The government's condemned the behaviour and the travel disruption caused. Mike Tapp, a local Labour MP, suggested those who covered their faces wanted to look intimidating and hide their identity. Here's policing and crime commentator Danny Shaw.
3: There is a requirement on anyone who wants to hold a moving protest to notify the police at least 6 days in advance about what they're planning to do, when they're planning to do it. And it would appear that didn't happen in this case. The organisers are potentially breaking the law.
2: Reform UK's Robert Jenrick has called the Chancellor the biggest fraud in the Cabinet. He claims John Healey sold out his principles on defence spending, which saw him resign from Sir Keir Starmer's government in order to get a promotion. The Russian president's ordered that no strikes are carried out against Kyiv for 3 days. Vladimir Putin's due to meet US envoys Jared Kushner and Steve Witkoff, who've landed in Moscow, with the US president's team outlining plans to end the war. Donald Trump reckons there's finally the chance of a deal.
4: You know, last week they lost 32,000 people, mostly soldiers, during the last month, 4 weeks. They lost 32,000 soldiers. They're losing, on average, 25,000 soldiers a month. It's got to get settled.
2: A neighbouring building has had to be evacuated after a suspected arson attack in Londonderry. There was no one in the property that was the target this morning in the Green and Drive area of Derry. To sport, and Newcastle's Jacob Ramsey scored a late equaliser as they drew 2-2 with Bournemouth at St James's Park in the Premier League. There are five games just getting underway, including Nottingham Forest at home to Tottenham in the Scottish Premiership. Rangers take on Motherwell. And Oasis have brought some rock star swagger to the Venice Film Festival. They're at the premiere of a documentary about their reunion. That's the latest. I'm Barry Weir.
1: 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Music, chat and information to help you during your stay in hospital. 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
5: 5, 4, 3, 2, 1. You're tuned to your favourite hospital radio station. My name's Ken Anton and now, an hour of snippets. And in this hour, music. Well, three tracks from a featured band. I will give you a clue. They are a pair of American brothers, rather contrasting brothers, actually. And the name, well, it might be the forerunner to get you fired up. Three tracks from them. We have a song in a foreign language. You have to identify the language. I think it'll be a hard one this week. And, time after time where I play a cover version followed by the original of the same song. And you can win. What can you win? You can win hospital radio loyalty points. And the more points you get, the more points you have. Because it's just for fun. We play you some new music, some older music, and perhaps some old music that your mother might know.

Well, maybe your mother will know the music I'm playing in this hour. Maybe you will as well. It's not that old, indeed. This is Ken Anton. This is Snippets. And that was the Beatles, of course. Now, our featured band. I said they were an American rock duo formed by brothers. Ron on keyboard and Russell on vocals. Yes, of course, Sparks, Ron and Russell Mail. They're from Los Angeles, and they are, I think the best way of describing them is offbeat, quirky. Yes, their music, their lyrics are rather strange. In fact, there's something very strange about them, but they were very popular. Here's the first track for them.

first track of three from our featured band in this hour from Ron and Russell Mail, also known as Sparks. This town ain't big enough for the both of us. Where did they get the from? That doesn't belong there. It's the opening track from their album Kimono My House and got to number two in the United Kingdom in 1974. And reportedly, Elton John lost a bet. He bet that that song wouldn't make the charts. And he lost the bet. Never mind. If you fancy a drive down the motorway, then you can do so now with the Tom Robinson Band. You're listening to your favourite hospital radio station. Just stay tuned, we play the best to make your stay in hospital that little bit easier.

2468 Motorway, and that's the Tom Robinson Band. Here's an interesting fact. Did you know that until 1990 there were no roundabouts in the United States? No? Well, there are now 3,000 at least. Yeah, they thought that was a good idea, and why not? Well, if you've had too much driving around, maybe it's time to sit down with James.

That was James, and you're listening to Snippets here on Hospital Radio, and my name's Ken Anton. If you fancy to sit down, come and sit down with me and listen now to our song in a foreign language. And here's an opportunity to win Hospital Radio loyalty points, and the more points you get, the more points you have, because it's just for fun. And what have we got to do? Well, you have to name the language, name the band and the singers, and the title of the song, and the title of the song in English. All very simple, perhaps. Well, it's simple if you know it. It's difficult if you don't know it. I suppose that is fairly stands to reason. The song got to number 26 in the American dance charts, although it wasn't released in Britain. The band is known in Britain. So see how you do. Song in a foreign language here on Hospital Radio.

0: sua cara.
1: Well, did you identify the language? That was our song in a foreign language here on Snippets. Identify the language and the band. Well, I'll give you some clues. And for every bit of information you knew already, yeah, I knew that already, give yourself one hospital radio loyalty point, because the more points you get, the more points you have. So the song was recorded in February 2017, shortly after the Brazilian Carnival. And that gives you a clue. It was in Portuguese. The singers are Brazilian singers Anita and Pablo Vittar. And that is Major Lazer featuring Anita and Pablo Vittar. And the song was Sua Cara, which is translated as Your Face. And if you knew all that, accord yourself one hospital radio loyalty point. Because the more points you get, the more points you have. I just said that. This is Snippets, and this is a song that is sung by Alicia Dixon. I don't think she's got a terribly good choice in boyfriends, do you?

roller coaster. You ended up where you began. This is Snippets on Hospital Radio, and that was the Dolly Rots, a husband and wife punk rock band. Kelly Ogden on bass and lead vocals, and her husband Luis Cabezas on guitar and backing vocals. And that was Roller Coaster. The Dolly Rots is the band. They met at high school when they were in the 8th grade. Marvellous. Well, from a husband and wife team to a pair of brothers, this is Sparks, and this is our featured band. Here's our second track from them in this hour.

It is quirky, isn't it? It is different. The music of Ron and Russell Mail and Sparks. Well, they are Sparks. And Luke's, number 26 in 1975 for them. And the next one was the winner of the Eurovision Song Contest in 2012. All the way from Sweden.

and she was going up, up, up. That song won the Eurovision Song Contest for Sweden in 2012, and it received more 12 points, more 12 points than any other song had ever done. 18 countries giving it the maximum score, and got to number 3 in the United Kingdom as well. That's Euphoria, and that is Loreen. Well, you have an opportunity to win maximum points. These are hospital radio loyalty points, not to be won lightly. This is Time After Time, and this is where we play, where I play, two versions of the same song, the cover version followed by the original. You have to identify both versions. Listen out carefully for the join. There are 10 years between the cover version I play first and the original I play second. The name of the song, who sang it, the chart position and years, every bit of information will win you a point.

Well, I think you figure the title is There She Goes, yeah. 1 point for that. And another point if you... Well, did you spot the join? Another point if you got the track before the join. That was the cover version. And the track after the join, the original. Before the join, Sixpence, None the Richer. Number 14 hit for them in 1999. So 3 points if you knew all of that. And the Las, they recorded the original version in 1989. It got to number 59 in the charts. It was remixed and re-released and got to number 13 the following year in 1990. And because there are two versions, there are also two different videos as well of that one, apparently. And the song was written by Lee Mavers, the lead singer of the Las. So two versions, There She Goes, and you get Hospital Radio loyalty points for every bit of information you told me about that song. Now, this one's a cover version of a song that was done by the Foundations. I must admit, I quite like this one. Here's Alison Krauss.

big round of applause for Alison Krauss. And I must admit, I do, yeah, thank you. I do enjoy that version. I think it's a nice laid-back version. Baby, now that I found you.

Snow Patrol chasing cars. Snow Patrol was formed in Dundee, excellent town. The guys met at the University of Dundee. I graduated from there. You don't graduate all of a sudden, you know. You graduate by degrees. Mm-hmm. Well, Snow Patrol had a big hit with that one in 2006, number 5 in the UK charts. And it was reported in 2019 that that single, Chasing Cars, was the most played song of the 21st century on UK radio. And we've played it again for you here on Hospital Radio, just trying to make your stay in hospital that little bit better. Snow Patrol, Chasing Cars. Now, not a lot of time left in this hour, but there is time for the third track in this hour's featured band.

Back to 1974. That's Ronan Russell Male, Sparks, our featured band in this hour. That's the third track. And that is Amateur Hour. You're listening to Hospital Radio. We are volunteers here doing our best to play music and entertain you during your stay in hospital to make your stay in hospital that little bit better. And before we go, let's just sing along and join the 59th Street Bridge song with Harper's Bazaar.

feeling groovy? I don't think I've felt groovy since the 1960s, actually. Harper's Bazaar with that Simon and Garfunkel song, Feeling Groovy. And just to prove we bring you a variety of songs in a variety of styles, our final piece of music in this hour is by a group called Big Bang. This is Girl in Oslo, and this is Ken Anton in Hospital Radio, right beside you, saying thanks for listening, and do stay tuned here on Hospital Radio.

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2: From the Sky News Centre at 4. Mass protesters have now cleared away after blocking roads and causing delays around several major routes around the Port of Dover. The area is now clear following the disruption earlier, which involved dozens of people in black clothes and balaclavas. It's not clear exactly why, but some of the group were heard shouting, "Stop the boats." Tory councillor Chris Vinson is from Dover District Council.
3: There are better ways to make those points, better legal, organised ways to make points that transact a political debate about migration in this country. And I really hope we don't see scenes like this in Dover again.
2: No one was arrested. Reform UK set out plans to raise the tax-free personal allowance to £15,000 if it's voted into power. The party's Treasury spokesperson also revealed that he'd like to see that climb further to £20,000 eventually. Vladimir Putin's ordered that no strikes are carried out on Kyiv for 3 days from midnight tonight. It's as the Russian leader prepares to meet two of Donald Trump's envoys, who have both arrived in Moscow and are scheduled to stop in the Ukrainian capital too. Dentists are warning of a national crisis as nearly 34,000 children had their teeth taken out due to decay last year. Thousands of primary aged pupils will have brushing lessons in the classroom to help. In this afternoon's Premier League action, top of the table Manchester City are playing winless Coventry, and Darren Stanage is there for us.
4: And an Erling Haaland header has City on track for 3 wins from 3 in the Premier League after a fine cross from Semenyo was converted. Shirky's also at the post, but Coventry have had chances. Donnarumma scrambled to keep a Kuzunov back pass out and save well too when Radoni header at the back post was a great chance for Coventry to score when the scores were level. Hosts on top though, City 1, Coventry 0.
2: Newcastle battled back to maintain their unbeaten start to the Premier League season with a 2-2 draw at home to Bournemouth. In the Scottish Premiership, Rangers lead Motherwell by 1-0 at half-time. That's the latest. I'm Barry Weir.
0: Northern Air.
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That was Rock the Boat, and what a fantastic song to start this afternoon with. Hope you're well. I'm Caroline Morgan, and you're listening to Northern Air Hospital Radio. I hope you're having a peaceful afternoon wherever you are, and you are going to enjoy the next hour of music that I have for you. Next coming up is Eleanor Rigby by The Four Tops.

0: tell me where all those people belong.
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2: Call our request line 0161 740 7474.

That was Frozen by Madonna, her Ray of Light album, which was released in 1998. And I think that was one of her most iconic reinvention eras. She's phenomenal, isn't she? I think well into her late 60s now. And I heard an interview recently with Lady Gaga, who I admire too. And Lady Gaga was compared by the host to Madonna. And she found that quite insulting. Lady Gaga was like saying, well, I don't think that I'm anything like Madonna. Madonna is a nice lady, but I am a multi-instrumentalist. I play lots of different instruments. I write all my own music, and I don't want to be compared to anybody because I'm not like anybody else. I thought, okay, well, fair enough. But also Madonna is somebody who I think has reinvented herself so many times. It's so inspiring for women and people to go out there and go, you know what? I don't have to be the same as what I was last year or last month. Keep going and keep changing. Why not? Next song is Wham, Everything She Wants.

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Welcome to Northern Air Hospital Radio. If you've just tuned in, thank you for listening. Whether you're a hospital staff, a patient, or visiting someone on a ward, please stay with us for the next bit of time where you can just enjoy music, just chill out and relax. Now, I've had a good week this week. I'm not sure what I've been up to. Let me have a think. I keep forgetting things when I walk into rooms. It's terrible. I did it the other day and I was like, why am I in this room today? I've walked upstairs and can't remember for the life of me why I went in there. It's funny, isn't it? Age, it comes upon all of us. Honestly, I had a podcast the other day and I was talking to a lady and I kept calling her Angela and her name's Amanda. Terrible, isn't it? Next song is Let's Do the Latin Hustle. This is M&O Band.

wonderful Rod Stewart. So Rod Stewart. Oh gosh, I wish I was home tonight. Lovely track. So, yes, it's been a really lovely afternoon listening to lots of great music with you, and I hope you're enjoying some of the tracks too. I am a massive Whitney fan, and I've never seen her live, but when I used to sing a lot of my sets, I'd bring a lot of her music into my story because I grew up with Whitney. She was, you know, very much around in the 80s, and that was my era of music. And this song means so much to me because my mum used to love it as well. It's called I'm Your Baby Tonight, Whitney Houston, and it's from her album I'm Your Baby Tonight, released in 1990.

0: It's the sound of your mates alive. It's getting to more gigs this year and the next. It's the sound of saying, I got you, mate. It's the sound of mates enjoying even more of this. It's the sound of mates getting home instead of here. Click your seatbelt, because you're twice as likely to be killed or seriously injured if you don't think.
1: Caroline Morgan.
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Every time I hear that song, that groove, it just gets you, doesn't it? Papa Was a Rolling Stone by The Temptations. Thank you for listening to Northern Air Hospital Radio, and thank you for staying with me for this hour, enjoying all of this music. Now I need to go and take my dogs for a little groom because they are crying out to get these knots out of the hair. They're a Cavapoo and a Cockapoo, and if you know anything about dogs, oh, crossbreeds like this, there's a lot of poodle in them, so they do get really curly sort of afros, if you like, but if they don't comb them or they're not groomed for a while, they end up looking like Bob Marley, so which is not a bad thing, but it takes a lot to maintain, especially if they're scratching their ears. I want them to feel comfortable. Thank you for being here. Hope you enjoy the rest of your day, and I'm going to leave you with You Can Do It. This is by Al Hudson and the Soul Partners.

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2: From the Sky News Centre at 5. Hundreds of people dressed in black and some wearing balaclavas have been protesting by blocking roads in Dover. Some were heard shouting, "Stop the boats." They have now cleared away from the port area, but earlier the congestion went back 4 miles, meaning an extra hour or so to people's journeys. Nigel Farage has admitted Reform UK won't always get things right, but will pick itself up and start again.
3: There will be times in this journey when there are good days, and times when there are difficult days. More often than not, things will be put upon us that are unfair. But sometimes we will make mistakes. Sometimes we will get things wrong.
2: The party leader has given his closing speech at its conference in Birmingham following claims it broke electoral laws. The party insists it did not. A murder investigation is underway after a man in his 30s died in South London. He was found with serious head injuries and pronounced dead at the scene in Lambeth last night. In this afternoon's Premier League action, top of the table Manchester City were trying to make it 3 wins out of 3 against Coventry. Darren Stanage is there for us.
4: Where it's finished 1-0 to the host, and Erling Haaland had it enough to win the game for City. They scored converting Semenyo's cross halfway through the first half. Shirky also hit the post with the Blues well on top. Coventry didn't really have enough quality whenever they were on the ball and should have done better with their limited opportunities. Job done here though for Maresca. Man City 1, Coventry 0.
2: Elsewhere, Crystal Palace came from behind to beat Fulham 3-2. Nottingham Forest and Tottenham was goalless. Newcastle and Bournemouth drew 2-2 at lunchtime. And in the Scottish Premier League, Rangers beat Motherwell by 1-0. And Liam and Noel Gallagher have arrived at the Venice Film Festival for a documentary about the Oasis reunion tour. Asked how it felt to be there, Liam called it biblical and Noel went with Bellissimo. The film follows the brothers repairing one of music's most famous feuds. That's the latest. I'm Barry Weir.
0: Northern Air.
1: Music, chat and information to help you during your stay in hospital. 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

0: Club 7 and Reach for the Stars. I love that record. Well, hello there. This is Angela Epstein and this is Northern Air, the hospital broadcasting service, or radio station as they say in posh terms, based at North Manchester General Hospital and beaming out Salford Royal as well. And you can find us on the internet 24 hours a day, 7 days a week. Very, very glad to have your company today. I am really sorry that you're there, though, that you're spending it in hospital. But be assured that as we cruise through the next hour or so, I will keep you company and so will somebody else. I'll introduce in just a moment with some fine chat, some lovely music and some warm conversation. And as I said, I am not alone today. Joining me is my semi-regular co-presenter these days. You're giving up your day job, love.
1: I'm flattered. And yes, things are a little quiet at the moment, so what better place to be?
0: Oh, we should play a round of Guess That Voice. Is it Charlton Heston or is it what's his name from Tyrone from Coronation Street?
1: might be Mr. Loophole, who knows?
0: Oh, it's Mr. Loophole. Hello, Nick, a very, very great friend of Northern Air. It's lovely, lovely to see you again. Thank you for coming in.
1: Well, George has been looking forward to it for the last few weeks and he's here.
0: I mean, I should say actually that we get two for the price of one when you join us here at Northern
1: Absolutely.
0: Air, because you're never alone, are
1: no,
0: you?
1: No, I'm not.
0: You're
1: I'm
0: escorted by an absolutely ravishing redhead. I don't talk about myself,
1: no,
0: obviously.
1: Well, it's just interesting that you try and colour your hair like George's, isn't it? It never quite works the same.
0: Thank you so much. I don't actually colour my hair, but we'll discuss that another time. But George is here too, and George is an absolutely beautiful Staffordshire Bull Terrier. So how have you been keeping, Nick?
1: Yeah, no, good. It's interesting times, isn't it? Fascinating. But there's a lot of good that comes out of it.
0: Yes, there's lots to talk about. But first of all, I'll tell you why I wanted to play Reach, because I read in a newspaper the other day, so it must be true, and it's in my notes, that Reach actually is part of a list of records that the great British public regard as their guilty secret music. In fact, apparently a third of Britons lie about their musical taste.
1: I don't know why. I think it's a nice song.
0: It's a lovely song.
1: What's wrong with it?
0: It's a lovely song. Do you have a guilty pleasure in terms of music?
1: Well, I suppose it would be the Birdie song.
0: Only
1: because of the dance, which is about the only dance I can do.
0: He's doing it at the moment. Aren't you glad it's just radio viewers? Okay, Nick, ready for some more music?
1: Yeah, let's play Jeff Buckley and Hallelujah. Beautiful song.

0: Now, some people would say, hallelujah, that's over, because I think that's the sort of record that divides people like Marmite. You either absolutely love it, or maybe you go and make a cup of tea when it's on the radio. Which are you, Nick?
1: If you've got no musical taste, you wouldn't like it.
0: How very
1: But if you have
0: dream.
1: Any musical taste, you would just absolutely love it.
0: Oh, okay. Jeff Buckley, that was.
1: Yep.
0: Did you know, Nicholas, did you know that there have been around 60 versions, I mean recorded versions, I'm not talking about you and me being drunk on karaoke on a Saturday night, I can't see that happening.
1: I didn't know that many, but did you know that when Leonard Cohen first wrote it, there were 70 verses?
0: Really?
1: Absolutely.
0: Do you know what the most popular dog's name in Norway is?
1: No. No, I don't. I can't think of one name of a Norwegian dog.
0: It's actually Bella.
1: They have a list of the craziest people, and top of that list, the most normal name for the craziest person is, in fact, Nick.
0: Really?
1: Yeah.
0: Why am I not surprised? Want a bit of Fleetwood Mac?
1: Yeah, I love it.
0: Okay. You're listening to Hospital Radio with Nick Freeman and Angela Epstein.

0: And that was K.D. Lang, Constant Craving, 1992. And it only got to number 52 in the charts, which is really quite surprising. And then before that, we had Fleetwood Mac, Little Lies, 1987, and that got to the dizzy heights of number 5. And here we are today on Northern Air, beaming out at all you people listening carefully to the beautiful music that we're playing.
1: And we hope you're feeling okay today. Really, really sorry that you're in hospital, but be assured Nick and I are going to keep you company for the next whatever it is, hour or so, with some lovely music and some interesting chat. It's always a bit unnerving when people say interesting chat, isn't it, Nick?
0: Because they immediately turn off, don't they?
1: Say, oh, I've just got some paint that needs...
0: I didn't find that interesting. Go on, interest me.
1: Exactly. I mean, but you've been doing interesting things recently. Of course you are the nation's... What have you put here? Sex God. No, sorry. The nation's number one celebrity lawyer, Mr. Luke Holt. You've represented loads and loads of people like David Beckham and Paddy McGuinness, Jimmy Carr and all those things. But you have a cause very close to your heart, which has had some coverage in the press, which was a 60-mile walk for Parkinson's UK. I believe your brother, who's 60, has Parkinson's. Now, the plan was to walk from Manchester to Nottingham.
0: Yeah, I was going to walk 60 miles from my house to his house, which was 60 yes. miles, to celebrate his 60th birthday.
1: Yes.
0: He was diagnosed 5 years ago, and I wanted to try and raise £60,000.
1: That's right, but then lockdown intervened. So tell us, you found a marvellous loophole in order to secure this.
0: I decided to just walk from my house around the beautiful lanes with my son and my dog. First day we did 28 miles. The second day was quite hard, feet were quite sore, and then we only had 8.5, so we did 8.5 plus one for luck. And finished at 12:30 on the third day, and it was just the weather was fantastic. It was peaceful, quiet. We didn't really come across anybody, and it was just stunning. And we're at the moment the page is open, and we've raised just over £51,000.
1: Right. Okay. And I mean, you're obviously going to keep that page open for quite a long time. But the thing is that one of the things that interested me, because you did this this walk obviously during a lockdown, which is something we're talking about now, and we'll be talking about for months and years ahead. But the point is you know, we must always remember all the different causes that are out there. So it's magnificent that you did this walk for Parkinson's. So tell me, has that sort of given you horsepower now to think, the next great thing I'm going to do, you know, climb every mountain?
0: Well, who'd have ever thought when you're planning a walk, I was planning it before Christmas, and I've thought, right, Manchester to Nottingham, you know, and then all of a sudden the country's locked down and it just changed so quickly. Who would have ever thought that? But yeah, I'd love to do another one.
1: Oh, wonderful. Any ideas of where you would like to walk next?
0: No, not yet. Something challenging. Now I know I can do 28 miles in a day. It's completely changed my perspective.
1: Tell me something. Is that quite different from the walk you did when you came out of court with Alex Ferguson and nearly got run over and had to dodge all the paparazzi?
0: That was David Beckham.
1: I knew that. It's not in my notes.
0: That was David Beckham. I made the cardinal sin of walking around the front of a car driven by an SAS driver. I'll never do that
1: again.
0: Wow.
1: An SAS driver who was driving Mr. Beckham along?
0: Yeah, Ned Kelly. He looked after security at Manchester United, and I very nearly, that was it.
1: Oh,
0: I very
1: goodness.
0: Nearly didn't do his appeal.
1: So you could Mr. Loophole became Mr. Pothole.
0: Or worse.
1: Or worse. You have been called worse, but we don't care, because we love Nick here on Northern Air, your hospital broadcasting service based at North Manchester General Hospital. You'll find us on the internet. You're hopefully listening to us at Salford Royal as well. Do you like a bit of Ian Jury?
0: I love he reminds me of law school.
1: Does he? We'll come back to that. You're listening to Northern Air. This is Ian Jury, the Blockheads, and Hit Me With Your Rhythm Stick.

0: And this is Nick Freeman, co-presenting with Angela Epstein on Northern Air Hospital Radio. And you were listening there to The Beatles, Maxwell Silver Hammer on Abbey Road. And then before that, we were listening to Ian Drury and the Blockheads, which really takes me right back to law school. That helped me keep my sanity whilst I was there, being dictated to for 3 hours a day and then learning it off by heart every day to be tested in a four-day period.
1: Sorry, every day you had to learn loads of stuff?
0: 3 hours a day dictation. You learnt it in the afternoon off by heart. You had six heads over 5.5 months, and then you were examined on for 4 days.
1: Does that mean you've got a really, really good memory?
0: Well, it's a bit like training your brain for a marathon. And you could literally, I line people up and I could say where on the page, what it was. I mean, you can imagine how much you write down in 3 hours. I mean, it's not an intelligence test. It's just, you know, focus and remember. And that's all you had to do.
1: Some fascinating facts about Abbey Road, which is where Maxwell Silver Hammer came from. It was my late mum's favourite song, which is not on my list here, but we should record that for details. Did you know that George Martin, the famous Beatles producer, he had to be convinced of producing that? Because there was so much trouble going on with the Beatles. This you'll love. Apparently, all of the Beatles, except for Paul, hated Maxwell's Silver Hammer, it says here.
0: I wonder why.
1: George Harrison called it fruity, and Ringo Starr, a really famous, well-known songwriter, called it the worst track they'd ever had to record.
0: That's probably why I like it, isn't it? A reflection of my musical taste.
1: It's a beautiful song. It's a beautiful
0: song. Well, it's just got a nice soft melody to it, hasn't
1: yep,
0: it?
1: Yeah, absolutely. Did you used to listen to music when you were studying?
0: All the time.
1: Did you?
0: I used to put on Catch Bullet 4, Cat Stevens, Rumours by Fleetwood Mac, and that particular Abbey Road album.
1: Oh, did you? And you must have known it when it first came out.
0: And Peter Sorensen.
1: Peter Sorensen.
0: Yeah.
1: Where do you go to, my lovely?
0: Absolutely.
1: Wow. How
0: beautiful.
1: Did I even know that? Isn't that interesting?
0: That was such a beautiful song. I haven't heard it for ages.
1: Maybe.
0: So why don't we sit?
1: Let's see if he's got it. And if he has got it, would you like to introduce it?
0: Well, I'll get the name right, shall I? Peter Starstead.
1: Well, listen, Mr. Loophole, you're all about the detail, aren't you?
0: I'm always getting names slightly wrong, and I think I just win my cases because the courts are so sympathetic. They think, poor chap, never mind, not guilty.
1: Oh, that's good, that's good. Okay, so who is this?
0: Peter.
1: Peter Saul.
0: Stead, that's it.
1: And?
0: Where do you go to, my lovely?
1: Oh, Northern Air.

0: That was Twisting My Sobriety by Tanita Tikaram. 1988, it reached the dizzy heights of number 10. And then before that, we had Where Do You Go To My Lovely by Peter Starstead. And that was actually number one in 1969, which was actually the year that my late father was captain of Woolerton Park Golf Club in Nottingham. Aww. And that was the year I joined the golf club. Then I started to play proper golf.
1: It's interesting, isn't it, how music resonates, how you can be in a shop and suddenly hear something, yep, and you just think, wow, that reminds me of when I took my O-levels in old money, GCSEs for the newbies.
0: Did you take any of it? Did you do O-levels?
1: No. We did it with a tablet and stone. That's how old I am.
0: You left school at 12, didn't you? Without any formal qualifications.
1: No, exactly. And I've struggled ever since. I'll do the Fuma. Thank you very much for these rates. You're listening to Nick Freeman and Angela Epstein here on Northern Air, the hospital radio station here at North Manchester General Hospital, and going out on Salford Royal. And you will find us on the internet 24 hours a day, 7 days a week. We've got a fantastic raft of presenters here, present company excluded. And you can hear all sorts of music to suit all sorts of taste. Now, talking of history, a whole lot of history, Nick, your mum has got a really interesting story, as a lot of the wartime generation did. She was evacuated.
0: Amazing life.
1: As a young girl. Yep. And lots of other things that happened as well. Now, a while ago, you decided, as time waits for no man, to do something about making sure the rest of the family would know her family history, just because it would be something wonderful for them to have. Tell us what you did.
0: Well, a friend of mine, who's a journalist, we discussed it and we agreed, really without my mum's consent, to write a small book as a legacy. So we discussed it with my mum and she went along with it, and we had a couple of, 3-hour sessions with her. And we've made a lovely pictorial book covering her life, and it's such an incredible life.
1: Give us a headline, for example.
0: She was from a very comfortable middle-class Jewish home in North Manchester, Broughton Park. She was evacuated when she was about 8. She went off to Yorkshire to live with a farmer, his wife and 10 children. They had one outside loo.
1: Dissimilar to here, actually, where we're broadcasting.
0: I'm not going to make any comments about the loo here. But astonishingly, she didn't hear from her parents during the war at all. Her father came to collect her and told her that her mum had actually died of cancer. So she didn't know her mum had died.
1: So all those years during the war, and she had no idea.
0: Her father had married the nanny. They'd sold the family home.
1: Goodness,
0: they bought another
1: me.
0: House. And you just expected to get on with it. There was no, counselling or anything of that sort. It's, rub yourself down, get on, and that's life, and deal with it.
1: Unbelievable.
0: And she's 88. She's an incredible woman and had a fascinating life. So,
1: And she's very beautiful. I mean, you did show me a copy of the book.
0: Woman.
1: She reminds me, the pictures in, I mean, she's very glamorous now, but if you think of a young kind of Jackie Onassis Jackie Kennedy.
0: She was more beautiful than Jackie Onassis.
1: Yes, but we used to go.
0: We used to go abroad occasionally on holidays, and no one would accept it wasn't her. I remember him being in restaurants, guys going down on the knees and kissing your hand, my Jackie Kennedy, my Jackie Kennedy. It was France, not Italy.
1: They wouldn't
0: believe it wasn't her, because she looked remarkably similar. She had the same colour hair, same height, same build. Just my dad didn't quite have the same amount of wedge that Jackie's husband had, but apart from
1: which one? what a lovely, lovely thing to do. And just tell me quickly,
0: so you produced
1: this kind of self-published memoir, hardback book with pictures.
0: Yeah, and what's fascinating is, first of all, the reaction my children had. They absolutely love it. Because, of course, they didn't know about it.
1: Tell us your kids, how many kids?
0: Sophie and Ben, Sophie's just 29, Ben's 26. And, they think they know their grandma.
1: Yes.
0: But they had no idea, and they were just genuinely enthralled with the life story, because you don't actually sit down and talk about it. And then they've gone and it was just grandma, and you don't really understand what their life was about. And there's so much richness in that you can glean from it if you take the time and trouble, rather than just hi, how are you, chat,
1: yes,
0: doing
1: of course.
0: This, I'm doing that, proper conversations. So
1: what a lovely thing that you've done, and it will exist for generations. They'll always know, because I read once a historian said that we must talk to the old folk without being disparaging. They've all got it. I never got a chance to do it with my parents, and I'm sorry I didn't. And it's just not, even if you produce your own little scrapbook, it doesn't have to be anything fancy.
0: Whatever.
1: Just listen to them and write it down.
0: Yeah, It's yeah. and it's
1: You're
0: a key
1: You're a trailblazer to yeah. that.
0: No, it, well, it's a beautiful thing to have.
1: Oh, it's a lovely, lovely thing.
0: I'm very grateful to the journalist friend who sort of gave me the idea.
1: Well, it's a really lovely thing to do. You're listening to, what are we listening to, Nick?
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1: Yeah, you are indeed. And this is?
0: This is Streets of London by Ralph McTell.
1: Very good.

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0: the wonderful Duffy and Warwick Avenue. You know, when I first heard of Duffy, I thought she was called Duffel, as in duffel bag.
1: Or coat.
0: Or coat, indeed. And Warwick Avenue, you know where Warwick Avenue is?
1: It's next to Acacia Avenue, isn't it?
0: It's a tube station. She's standing outside the tube waiting for some hapless bloke to show up. Twas ever thus. Well, we're coming towards the end of our show here on Northern Air, the radio station based at North Manchester General. And joining me today has been my co-presenter, Nick Freeman. Have you had a good time, Nick?
1: I've loved it. Thank you very much for having me on.
0: Oh, it's wonderful. I mean, we're really, really grateful, honestly. A busy lawyer, Mr. Loophole, known as the celeb lawyer to the stars, all the A-listers, got you on speed dial. Speeding dial.
1: Not an appropriate expression.
0: Do you get that? Speeding dial. Lol. And so we're very grateful that you make the time. Northern Air obviously is a charity.
1: George wanted to get out. So.
0: And I was going to say, I was coming on to George. So we're very grateful of your support. And George, of course, who's kind of been slinking around the studio. George is Nick's gorgeous red-headed Staffordshire Bull Terrier. He's joining us as well. If you had one piece of advice to give to our listeners about driving or motoring or anything, what would it be? We've got you for nothing here, Nick, and you're our best in the country. Well, What's the best piece of advice you can give?
1: The law's there to protect everyone, and really we should try hard to comply with it. Now, that sounds obvious, but you know, we don't own the roads. It's a privilege to drive on them, and if you don't comply, you may well be removed from the road. So try and comply with them.
0: And what about finally, when you pull in and you take a phone call?
1: Turn your engine off. Many people think, oh, I'll pull over, I'm all right, the engine's still ticking. You actually want to disengage the car completely, take your keys out, put them on the dash.
0: Great advice from Mr. Loophole, Nick Freeman, our co-presenter today. Do come back. We love having you here. We do love George. And you can introduce the last record.
1: Brown Sugar, Rolling Stones.
0: Way! 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
2: From the Sky News Centre at 6. Masked protesters have now cleared away after blocking roads and causing delays around the Port of Dover. People can now access the site as usual, following delays of almost an hour earlier. Police say no arrests were made. Russia and Ukraine have agreed to temporarily pause strikes on each other's capitals while US envoys hold peace talks in both countries. Jared Kushner and Steve Witkoff arrived in Moscow earlier, where they're due to meet President Vladimir Putin. Our Russia correspondent Ivor Bennett isn't convinced there'll be substantial progress just yet, though.
3: Vladimir Putin is still demanding all of the Donbass region in any peace deal, including territory his forces haven't yet taken. For Ukraine, though, that is a red line they will not cross. Zelensky does not want to surrender territory that has cost him and his country so much to defend.
2: Reform UK set out plans to raise the tax-free personal allowance to £15,000 if it's voted into power. The party's Treasury spokesperson also revealed he'd like to see that climb further to £20,000 eventually. Jaguar Land Rover's revealed it's cutting jobs. The car manufacturer, which is owned by Indian firm Tata Motors, is opening a voluntary redundancy scheme. In sport, Manchester City have made it 3 wins from 3 by beating Coventry 1-0 in the Premier League. Erling Haaland was on target. Tottenham still haven't scored after 3 matches, but they did get a point in Nottingham Forest in a game that finished goalless. Spurs boss Roberto De Zerbi says they need some luck.
4: So in build-up, we played very well. We decided very well. In the last third, I think we can be better, much better.
2: Crystal Palace came from behind to win 3-2 at Fulham. In the Scottish Premiership, Rangers beat Motherwell 1-0. Dundee United equalised late to draw 1-1 with Falkirk. Aberdeen were held 0-0 by bottom club Kilmarnock. Celtic play St Mirren later. That's the latest. I'm Barry Weir.
0: Northern Air.
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0: two types of drive you can have on the motorway. One that feels like this. Or one that feels... like this. The difference is just a few little changes, like giving more space to the car in front or not hogging the middle lane, because being a little more considerate on the road actually reduces congestion and collisions, which transforms everyone's journey, so we all feel a little less and a lot more National Highways.
1: Around the wards and across the city. Northern Air.

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1: 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And here's Nikki, driving off for a morning coffee. 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And for horse riders, like Joe on Daisy here, slow down to under 10 miles per hour and allow at least 2 metres. 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
2: From the Sky News Centre at 7, ministers have condemned hundreds of protesters who blocked access to the port of Dover for hours this morning. The demonstrators, dressed in black and wearing masks, shouted "Stop the boats" as they held up traffic on roads around the site in Kent. The government says their behaviour and the disruption they caused are unacceptable. Conservative Chris Vinson is on Dover District Council.
3: A group of people with no placards, no banners, no indication of an organised group, just simply people in quasi-paramilitary gear with balaclavas on, standing in front of their vehicles. And that was extremely unnerving at best and extremely scary at worst.
2: Vladimir Putin's ordered that no strikes are carried out on Kyiv for 3 days from midnight tonight. It's as the Russian leader prepares to meet two of Donald Trump's envoys, who have both arrived in Moscow and are scheduled to stop in the Ukrainian capital too. Nigel Farage has admitted Reform UK won't always get things right, but will pick itself up and start again. The party's leader has given his closing speech at its conference in Birmingham following claims it broke electoral laws. Reform UK insists it did not. There's major disruption in a busy part of London due to flames near a train track. A grass fire caused an electricity supply failure, which has blocked all lines between Paddington and Heathrow. Services to the airport have been cancelled. To sport, and Manchester City continued their winning start to the Premier League season with a 1-0 victory at home to newly promoted Coventry. Boss Enzo Maresca says it wasn't pretty, but that's okay.
4: Not all the wins, they're going to be nice. Sometimes you need this kind of games because 9 of 10. We finished conceding goal, you know, set pieces, throwing, it's always complicated because we kept them alive first half. I think we could have scored one or two more goals, but happy with the win.
2: Tottenham remain without a win following a goalless draw at Nottingham Forest. Crystal Palace came from behind to get past Fulham 3-2. Rangers beat Motherwell 1-0 in the Scottish Premiership. That's the latest. I'm Barry Weir.
1: 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Phil Salter.

Welcome along to Super 70 Saturday. It's Phil Salter here for the next 3 hours between now and 10 o'clock. Going to play you all-time classic 70s tunes. Starting off, Pete Wingfield on 18 with a Bullet. On this hour, between now and 8, you're going to hear Casey and the Sunshine Band. We've got some music from Elton John, The New Seekers, Bobby Goldsborough, Gladys Knight and the Pips. And here comes Joe Simon. And this is Step by Step. And this is Northern Air Hospital Radio.

Love playing the 70s on a Saturday. Love playing your Tuesday here on the radio. Neil Sedaka, the Queen of 1964, right here on All There. And before that, Step by Step from Joe Simon. Stay with me till 10 o'clock tonight. It's Phil Salter here, right here on Northern Air Hospital Radio. And it's 70s all the way. Here come the Moody Blues from 1970. And this is Isn't Life Strange?

Oh, a bit of a forgotten Casey and the Sunshine Band tune. Keep It Coming, Love, right here on Northern Air. Before that, from the film The Stud, which starred Joan Collins. That's Linda Lewis and a thing called It's Good. And the Moody Blues and Isn't Life Strange. I've got more music to come between now and 8 o'clock. I'm here till 10. Gladys Knight, the Pips are on the way. So are the Beach Boys. And a bit of Jigsaw with an all-time classic tune. In the meantime, here comes Elton John. This is Part-Time Love.

Last Delegation on the Super 70 Saturday. It's Phil Salter here till 10 o'clock tonight with non-stop 70s. And Where Is the Love We Used to Know? Before that, from the album A Single Man, it was Elton John and Part-Time Love. Oh.

Eating is an important part of everyone's life. Foods are chosen for all sorts of reasons, not just for the nutritional value. We all want to enjoy our food, and by following a few simple guidelines, we can make sure that we are also eating healthily. Try to avoid fatty foods. 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

pretended hard to be. Guess you could say she saw through me and hugged my neck. I came home unexpectedly.

That's Gladys Knight and the Pips and Just Walk In My Shoes. Before that, re-released from 1968 when it was a number one. In the 70s, a hit again for Bobby Goldsboro and Honey and the New Seekers and a thing called Circles. Here's another tune you won't have heard on the radio very much. We'd like to play it here on Northern Air. In the 70s hour, it's Graham Central Station and their version of the classic tune Feel the Need. This is Northern Air. It's a Super 70 Saturday with Phil Salter.

Keely Patterson, if it don't fit, don't force it. Least said about that, the better. Up and coming, the Beach Boys and a bit of Jigsaw. They're on the way. It's Northern Air, it's a Super 70s Saturday.

Jigsaw and thing called Sky High. Before that, the Beach Boys and Sumahama. Let's go up to the news with an all-time disco classic from Donna Summer. And this is Love's Unkind. I'll be back straight after the news with more Super 70 Saturday, so don't go anywhere.

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2: From the Sky News Centre at Eat, hundreds of people dressed in black and some wearing balaclavas have been protesting by blocking roads in Dover. Some were heard shouting, "Stop the boats." They cleared away this afternoon, but earlier the congestion went back 4 miles, meaning around an extra hour on people's journeys. Reform UK is promising to raise the income tax threshold to £15,000 within 100 days of taking office. But during its conference in Birmingham, it's faced claims which have threatened to overshadow the event that senior figures discussed disguising foreign funding for opinion polls. Nigel Farage insists Reform's broken no laws. Education spokeswoman Suella Braverman has been trying to move the conference on from the controversy.
3: Within the first 100 days of becoming Secretary of State for Education, I will scrap the cap on homegrown British doctors.
2: Vladimir Putin to sell talks in Moscow with US envoys Steve Witkoff and Jared Kushner in the latest push to end the war in Ukraine. The two sides have agreed to stop striking each other's capital cities while discussions continue. A Lamborghini thought to be worth more than £200,000 has been seized by police in Essex. The force says it received multiple reports that it was being driven dangerously in Southend earlier. To sport, Manchester City are the only team with 3 wins from 3 in the Premier League after beating Coventry 1-0. Hull City missed the chance to do the same as they drew 0-0 with Aston Villa. Tottenham also had a goalless draw at Nottingham Forest. Rangers beat Motherwell by 1-0 in the Scottish Premiership. Manager Derek McInnes was a bit disappointed not to get more than the one goal though.
4: Real dominance in the opposition box restricted a very good Motherwell team to creating too much. But I thought in the main we dealt with that side it really well. Just annoyed and a bit frustrated we never added to the opening goal.
2: Elsewhere, Dundee United equalised late to draw 1-1 with Falkirk, and Aberdeen were held 0-0 by bottom club Kilmarnock. That's the latest. I'm Barry Weir.
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Marvin Gaye starting hour two of a Super 70 Saturday in Abraham, Martin and John. Welcome along. It's Phil Salter here for the next 2 hours. I've got some non-stop classic 70s to play you. It's a supercharge on the way with I Think I'm Gonna Fall in Love. On this hour, though, you're going to hear Brian Ferry, John Lennon, got Joni Mitchell, Patrick Juve, David Bowie's on the way, so is Roxy Music, Blue

Billy Ocean, LOD, Love on Delivery on a Super 70 Saturday, just 8:15. 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Northernair.org.uk. Here's a track from Brian Ferry. This is The Price of Love. Straight afterwards, it's a bit of Roxy music for you. Non-stop, right here on Northern Air.

Tom Jones, She's a Lady, right here on Northern Air Hospital Radio. Before that, John Lennon from 1975 and a thing called Bring It On Home to Me. It's Northern Air, and a Saturday means we play a song called Saturday. This is Norma Jean, produced by Bernard Edwards and Niall Rogers from Chic. You might recognise this from the Ant and Dec show.

Patrick Juve on Northern Air Super 70 Saturday and I Love America. Before that, it was Saturday from Norma Jean and Free Man in Paris, a great track from the album Court and Spark. Joni Mitchell on Northern Air. And a track now from 1974 from Elton John's Caribou album. I love this, not heard this for ages. A thing called Grimsby.

0: your car properly and you have left all valuables out of sight. 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This message is brought to you by the hospital's security department.
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again. Best of fortunes on Northern Air Super 70 Saturdays. Phil Salter here. Here comes that rainy day feeling again. Before that, David Bowie from 1975 and John, I'm Only Dancing Again. And from the year before, from the album Caribou, it was Elton John and a thing called Grimsby. Ooh,

0: The Jacksons on Northern Air Super 70 Saturday, and enjoy yourself. I'm back after the news for one more hour of Super 70 Saturday. And don't forget, 10 o'clock tonight, we go into the archives. It's our classic concert that comes up between 10 and 11 right here on Northern Air. To take us to the news, here's Aretha Franklin, and this is Angel.
1: I got a call the other day. It was my sister Carolyn saying, Aretha, come by when you can. I've got something that I want to say. And when I got there, she said, you know, rather than go through a long, drawn-out thing, I think the melody on the box will help me explain.

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2: From the Sky News Centre at 9, Vladimir Putin's held talks in Moscow with US envoys Steve Witkoff and Jared Kushner in the latest push to end the war in Ukraine. The two sides have agreed to stop striking each other's capital cities while discussions continue this weekend. Steve Witkoff had this to say to the Russian leader earlier.
3: I want to thank you for endorsing the no-shoot policy in Kiev and in Moscow for these 3 days that allowed us to be able to come here in a safe manner.
2: The American team travels to Ukraine tomorrow. Ministers have condemned the behaviour of demonstrators dressed in black and wearing balaclavas who caused major disruption by blocking roads at the port of Dover. They shouted, "Whose streets are streets?" earlier. Kent police confirmed no arrests were made. Reform UK's Robert Jenrick has called the Chancellor the biggest fraud in the Cabinet. He claims John Healey sold out his principles on defence spending, which saw him resign from Sir Keir Starmer's government in order to get a promotion. Jaguar Land Rover's revealed it's cutting jobs. The car manufacturer, which is owned by Indian firm Tata Motors, is opening a voluntary redundancy scheme. To sport and football, Manchester City kept up their 100% record by beating Coventry by a goal to nil to top the Premier League table this evening. Erling Haaland scored the only goal of the game. Crystal Palace got their first win under Pierre Sarge as they recovered to beat Fulham 3-2 in the Premier League. Palace were 2-1 down at half-time.
4: It's a good result, but to be honest, our first half was not at the level that we expected, and we did better not only in the play but in the mental. Have a second life, if we can say that. It was really important for the team because we need.
2: Elsewhere in today's football, well, right now actually, St Mirren are leading 1-0 against Celtic at half-time and would move to the top of the Scottish Premiership if it stays like that. Rangers beat Motherwell by a goal to nil earlier. That's the latest. I'm Barry Weir.
1: 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Phil Salter.

Welcome back to Hour 3 of a Super 70 Saturday with Hamilton Bohannon and Foot Stomping Music. On this hour, you're going to hear Cher, Diana Ross and the Supremes re-released a Kate Bush tune, music from Sheila B. Devotion, Al Green, Judy Collins, Boss Gags, and this one from Paul McCartney and Wings from the album Wildlife. This is Love is Strange.

Diana Ross and the Supremes, originally a number one in 1964, and Baby Love. Before that, it was Cher, and from 1971, a thing called Gypsies, Tramps and Thieves, and Paul McCartney and Wings from the album Wildlife, and a thing called Love is Strange. Stay tuned till 10, I've got more 70s classics, including Buzz Skaggs, Gallagher and Lyle, Roy Wood, and a wonderful song that you just will not remember by a group called The Word. I'll tell you more about that when we come up to it. In the meantime, let's go for Kate Bush and a track from her 1977 debut album, The Kick Inside. This is James and the Cold Gun. Yeah.

Barry White, Just What You Want on a Saturday evening, is it? I'll do for you anything you want me to. And before that, it was James and the Cold Gun from Kate Bush. And Spacer, Sheila B. Devotion, produced by Nile Rodgers and Bernard Edwards of Chic fame. And let's have another classic 70s tune.

written by Joni Mitchell, sung there by Judy Collins. That is Both Sides Now, right here on Northern Air Super 70. Saturday before that, Let's Stay Together from Al Green. And it was Linda Carr on the Love Squad. Do you remember that? High Wire. Great tune. Super 70s. I'm here till 10. Stay tuned. At 10 o'clock, we have got a classic concert. What's it going to be? Wait and find out. In the meantime, here comes Boss Skaggs. Love this tune. Not heard it for ages. This is the Lido Shuffle on Northern Air.

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Gallagher and Lyle on the Super 70 Saturday, and I Want to Stay With You. Before that, it was Lilo Shuffle from Boss Skaggs. I've got a great track from a group called The Word and a thing called The Nas. That comes up right after this one from Roy Wood. It's Going Down the Road, in brackets, a Scottish reggae song.

0: Eddie Duggett.
1: From 1979, a group called The Word and a thing called The Nazz, which was originally a bit of a rap thing by an American comedian-type guy called Lord Buckley. I can't tell you any more than that, but it's their version of that. Before that, it was Going Down the Road from Roy Wood. Okay, a couple of tunes to go. Got the Sex Pistols and Dr. Feelgood. That's coming up right now.

Sex Pistols on over there, Eddie Cochran's Something Else, and before that, Milk and Alcohol from Dr. Feelgood. And that's it from me. Hope you've enjoyed these last 3 hours of Super 70s. Stay tuned for a live concert comes your way right after the news at 10 o'clock tonight. In the meantime, take us up there. This is brilliant from 1972, recorded live. This is Procol Harum and their 72 version of the 60s song, This is Conquistador.

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2: From the Sky News Centre at 10. Talks between Vladimir Putin and two of Donald Trump's envoys have concluded. Steve Witkoff and Kushner left the Kremlin around 3 hours after arriving. Mr. Putin told them contact between Russia and the US has always been beneficial. However, our Russian correspondent, Ira Bennett, isn't convinced there'll be substantial progress just yet.
3: Vladimir Putin is still demanding all of the Donbass region in any peace deal, including territory his forces haven't yet taken. For Ukraine, though, that is a red line they will not cross. Zelensky does not want to surrender territory that has cost him and his country so much to defend.
2: They are expected to head to Kyiv tomorrow. Ministers have condemned hundreds of protesters who blocked access to the port of Dover for hours this morning. The demonstrators, dressed in black and wearing masks, shouted "Stop the boats" as they obstructed traffic. A murder investigation's underway after a man in his 30s was found dead at a home in South London. Police believe it was an isolated incident on Friday morning in Lambeth. Reform UK is promising to raise the income tax personal allowance to £15,000 if elected to government. Treasury spokesperson Robert Jenrick announced the proposal as the party tries to move on from allegations about its finances. In sport, Manchester City continued their winning start to the Premier League season with a 1-0 victory at home to newly promoted Coventry. Boss Enzo Maresca says it wasn't pretty, but that's okay.
4: Not all the wins, they're going to be nice. Sometimes you need this kind of games because 9 of 10. We finished conceding goal. You know, set pieces throwing, it's always complicated because we kept them alive first half. I think we could have scored one or two more goals, but happy with the win.
2: Tottenham remain without a win following a goalless draw at Nottingham Forest, while Crystal Palace came from behind to get past Fulham 3-2. Meanwhile, in the Scottish Premiership, leaders Celtic came from behind to win 2-1 at second-placed St Mirren. Rangers beat Motherwell 1-0. That's the latest. I'm AJ Walsh.
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2: From the Sky News Centre at 11. Vladimir Putin's held talks in Moscow with US envoys Steve Witkoff and Jared Kushner in the latest push to end the war in Ukraine. The two sides have agreed to stop striking each other's capital cities, Moscow and Kyiv. Steve Witkoff had this to say to the Russian leader.
3: I want to thank you for endorsing the no-shoot policy in Kyiv and in Moscow for these 3 days that allowed us to be able to come here in a safe manner.
2: The American team travels to Ukraine tomorrow. Masked protesters have cleared away after blocking roads and causing delays on several major routes around the port of Dover. Dozens of people in black clothes and balaclavas were heard shouting, "Stop the boats." No one was arrested. A grass fire near a train track in the London Paddington area has caused major travel disruption this evening. Services to Heathrow Airport have been cancelled and passengers are being advised to leave extra time for their journeys. It's reported a 64-year-old woman's been found alive in the debris of her buried home 10 days after devastating floods in Nepal. A wall of ice, rock and mud tore through the valley, killing more than 1,300 people and leaving over 5,500 missing. In sport, Manchester City are currently the only Premier League side with 3 wins from their opening 3 matches following a 1-0 victory over Coventry. Tottenham were held 0-0 by Nottingham Forest. Celtic extended their lead at the top of the Scottish Premiership to 5 points with a 2-1 win at second place St Mirren. Manager Martin O'Neill says it was a tough test they expected.
4: We created some chances in the game, but even so, there was I didn't feel any phenomenal fluency about us. But we really dug it out at the end, you know, coming from the goal behind against a team who are in really brilliant form.
2: Old firm rivals Rangers made it 3 league victories in a row by getting past Motherwell 1-0. Dundee United equalised late to draw 1-1 with Falkirk. That's the latest. I'm AJ Walsh.
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1: Hancock's Half Hour.
2: Good morning, Miss Pugh.
3: Mr. Hancock, you ought to be ashamed of yourself.
2: Fun?
3: I always knew you were a despicable, ill-bred brute.
2: Miss Pugh, Griselda...
3: Don't come near me. I've got my hand on the phone. I'll call the police.
2: What are you talking about?
3: You fiend. Men like you ought to be locked up.
2: I agree, but not without knowing why.
3: You are not going to deny it.
2: I am, mate. I don't know what you're talking about, but I'll deny it like a shot.
3: Despicable to the end, and you in the public eye. What chance is there for the younger generation looking up to a rat like you?
2: I am not a rat.
3: At least I thought you might face up to it like a man. Take what's coming to you.
2: You'll take what's coming to you in a minute.
3: That's right. Go on, throw it. Throw it. What a follow-up. What a sequel. Same man strikes secretary with daffodil bowl.
2: Oh, this is ludicrous. You mind? It's bad enough with her without you chipping in, mate. Where are we? Oh, this is ludicrous. Calm down and tell me, what is it I'm supposed to have done?
3: You're a menace to respectable people. You're low life, that's what you are. The lowest of the low, worse than an animal. There isn't a person on this earth who could condone what you've done. No one who could have anything but the utmost contempt for you.
4: Hiya, Tub. Congratulations.
3: No one but Mr. Kerr, of course.
4: Ah, you dog, Tub. You're a sly one, you are. I didn't think you had it in you, Tub. I'm proud of you, boy. I didn't think you went in for that sort of thing.
2: Look, don't you start.
4: I thought you were the serious type, stay at home. I thought you were only interested in tropical fish breeding.
2: Oh, no, not all the time. I do have other outlets.
3: You're telling me.
2: I mean, I have been known to get quite worked up over cheese labels.
4: What a cover-up, cheese labels. Why didn't you tell me, Tub? I mean, a doll like that. We could have got together. We could have had a ball. I know a bit of brass works down the pickle factory. Money in the bank. Ooh-hoo.
2: Stop nudging me in the ribs. A bit of brass works down at the pickle factory. It's charming.
3: Oh, come now. Don't pretend you're not interested. I can read.
2: Ah, wait a minute. I'm beginning to see some light. From what I deduce from Mistress Purity here, it's something she's read. And from what I can gain from Dissipated Harry here... from what I can gain from him, they have connected my name with a lady. You've read something about me and a bird, haven't you?
3: Don't pretend you're surprised. Oh, look at this air of injured innocence, you viper.
4: Yeah, come off it, Tub. Everybody's talking about it. So what? With a doll like that, you should be pleased. I don't know how you do it. Who is she? Where'd you meet her?
2: Hold on, hold on. I know nothing about this whatsoever. Look, apparently everybody in the country knows what I've done except me. Perhaps if I could be allowed the pleasure of reading the piece in question, I might know where I am.
4: You mean you haven't read the article?
2: No. I've been down to the public library and read all the newspapers. There was nothing in there about me. But there never is. Not even in the Cheam Bugle.
4: Grizzly, have you got a copy of the magazine?
3: I have, and very nauseating it is, too.
2: And where is it? Let me have a look.
3: There.
2: Oh, yes. Oh, very high-class literature, this. The January edition of Blabbermouth. Read what the stars get up to in their spare time. How can you read muck like this?
3: I only read it. You are in it.
2: I am not in it. How can I be in this? I've never done anything they'd be interested in. Nothing that I'd be ashamed to let my mother know about.
4: You are in it, Tub.
2: Where?
3: Page 9.
2: I don't believe it. Now, where are we?
5: Errol Flynn, page 4 and 5. Dr. Mature, page 6. Diana Dawes, page 7.
2: Tony Hancock, page 9.
5: 10... 11, 12, 13, 14, 15. See,
2: this is ridiculous. I couldn't do all this. Must be somebody else.
3: I suppose that photograph is of someone else, too.
2: Yes, of course it is. No, it's not. It's me. She's right. It's me. What was Tony Hancock doing under the table with a cigarette girl at the Bag of Nuts?
3: That's what we'd all like to know.
2: I know you would, but this is fantastic. I've never been to the Bag of Nuts.
6: Don't even know where it is. Yeah, I've never seen that girl in my life.
3: That's why she's sitting on your lap, nibbling your left ear, I suppose.
6: My left ear has not been nibbled since the dog had a go at it. This photograph is a fake. She's been superimposed on my lap. This is criminal libel.
3: Oh, don't pretend. You are obviously drunk at the time. Look at your expression.
6: We've all got slack face muscles. No, wait a minute. I always look like that. Unfortunate quirk of the Hancock family. I recognize that photograph of me now, and I was not drunk. That was a press photo taken of me after I battled my way through a cordon of angry theatre-goers outside the Glasgow Empire. They've got hold of it, put in a nightclub background, and shoved in a picture of this girl sitting on my lap. Easily done, it happens all the time. It's like when you see little ballet dancers prancing about in wine glasses on television. It's a trick. You don't believe I'd do anything like this?
3: Yes. Disgusting.
6: I notice that you've got 84 editions of this rag in your office. All of them thumbed over with great relish. Dog-eared and stuck together with sticky tape. A box of chocolates and half a dozen of these, you're well aware, aren't you? Lapping it up. You're all the same, you sort. You love it.
3: Don't think I read them for enjoyment. The girl's got to know what's going on. She's got to know what sort of men are walking about.
6: Yes, and you're only sorry you haven't met any of them. I got you sorted out, don't you worry.
4: How'd you do it, Tub? A good-looking doll like this? I got to hand it to you. How'd you manage it?
6: For the last time, I was not at the bag of nuts under the table with a cigarette girl.
3: Then how do you account for page 17?
6: 17? 17. Oh, this is ridiculous. Mabel the cigarette girl tells all. I was one of Loverboy Hancock's victims. I mean, let's face it, what girl in her right mind would fancy being one of my victims?
3: You never know. Some women prefer ugly men.
6: Thank you. You're very kind. This is a pack of lies.
4: Oh, boy, I wish I could get hold of a girl like that. I wish I'd know how you do it, Tub.
6: Will you be quiet? It is not true. Mabel tells all.
3: It's all here. I am the daughter of a North Country tram driver. And I was a simple, home-loving girl until I came down to the big city and fell under the spell of Tony Hancock. He dazzled me with his promises of how to get me into films. He swept me off my young, innocent feet with his suave, romantic, devil-may-care technique, his worldly-wise charm, his debonair, man-about-town conversation. He plied me with champagne in Soho night spots. What defense did I, a sweet, naive country girl, have against this cultured West End lounge lizard?
6: What a lot of rubbish. Me, a debonair man about town, a romantic lounge lizard. I mean, look at me. That's enough. Pretty rough lot here tonight, man. Look at me. I think I'm going it a bit when I walk into a saloon bar. And cultured. Up until last week, I always thought Handel's Lager was a brand of light ale.
3: Goes into more details.
6: Show me. Let's have a look at this tripe. He invited me back to his luxury Mayfair flat. That's this place. 2.5 rooms of distempered rubbish. Mayfair. He then proceeded. Who, me? Ha ha ha. Never. Never. I wouldn't have dreamt of it. She's got imagination, I'll give her that. I say, this is a bit naughty. I'm a bit of a boy here, aren't I? I deny every word of it, unfortunately.
4: I wish I knew how you do it, Tub.
6: You will have the benefit of the gas poker right across your nose in a minute. I tell you, I have not trifled with any tram driver's daughter, and what's more, I intend to prove it. I shall establish my innocence once and for all.
3: How?
6: I shall sue this magazine for libel and defamation of character.
3: There's no smoke without fire.
6: You're enjoying this, aren't you? You love a bit of scandal down at the mother's meeting. Yep, yep, yep, yep, yep, yep. Be the centre of attraction. Of course, I know him, you know. It's all true. The things I could tell you. And I will. Piling it on there. Bluebeard, Dorian Gray. He sold his soul, you know. He's 90, really. A painting of him up in the attic that keeps changing. Well, I'm not going to let him get away with this. I intend to defend my fair name in the courts if necessary.
4: Do you think that's wise? You're a national figure. Now, you don't want to wash your dirty linen in public. They may drag out something else about you.
6: I have nothing more to drag out.
3: You admit all this, then?
6: I do not. God, dear, oh dear.
2: When you've got friends and neighbours, you're the richest man in town. I am completely unsullied. I've always led a good, clean, honest, boring life. And it comes most hard when you get this sort of muck laid at your doorstep. I shall go along and see the editor of this rag and demand that he prints a complete denial of this article. And if he doesn't, I shall sue.
4: Well done. Hey, Tubb, before you go.
2: Yes?
4: What's the phone number?
2: Oh! Miss Pugh, get that gas poker straightened out, will you?

0: Here, mate. Blabbermouth Building. There'll be 6 and 9.
1: Never 6 and 9, indeed. I'm not paying that. It's only a mile and a half.
0: Yeah, but we come a long way round so I could wave to my girl. You saw her?
1: Oh, the one mending the boots in the shop window.
0: Yeah.
1: Very nice, too. I bet she can hold a few hundred tacks in that mouth, eh?
0: She holds the All England record for rubber soles.
1: Really, I'm very uninteresting.
0: Yeah. 36.4 seconds from ripping off to nailing on. Without Blakey's, of course.
1: Oh, understood, yes. You can't ask more than that in a prospective wife, can you?
0: Yeah, not these days.
1: Exactly. But I'm still not paying 6 and 9 to subsidise your love life. You wave and carry on in your own time, mate.
0: You've got to pay your fare, 6 and 9 plus 6 pence surcharge for every additional passenger.
1: But there's only me.
0: And me?
1: I'm not paying for you, you're the driver.
0: Oh, yeah, well, we'll knock it off then. We'll call it 6 and 9.
1: We'll call it 3 bob.
0: No, mate, no. No, I'm obliged by law to charge you what's on a clock.
1: Your clock's fast. I'm not paying you 6 and 9pence here. 3 shillings and 2 pence for yourself.
0: Oh, you mad fool. Well, I hope I don't get you again. You can walk next time.
1: I will, don't worry.
0: You do.
1: I'm going to.
0: You can.
1: I will.
0: Yes.
1: Now then.
0: And when you worn your boots out, don't forget Gladys in the shop window. Very reasonable she is. 15 and 6, rubber all over with quarter tips.
1: Sounds a bargain. I shall tell all my friends. Now, do you mind unlocking the door and letting me out?
0: All right, 6 and 9pence, please.
1: Oh, here you are.
0: Well, thank you. Clinch it in note. 6 and 9 from Dimbob, it's 1 and 6 change.
1: Is it?
0: Well, it is if you want the door unlocked.
2: Well, you're a rogue.
0: Yeah, that's right. Well, cheerio then, mate. Nice to have driven you. Yeah, would you like me to call back for you when you finish your business, like?
1: No.
0: Oh, well, no hard feelings then.
1: Yes, 8 and 6pence worth.
0: Well, if money's your god, I'm going.
3: Taxi! I say taxi!
0: Come in, sir. Another mug. George Stelio! George!
1: Revolting. Quite revolting. Money mad. Some people do anything for money. No principles at all. We're becoming a nation of twisters. Which reminds me, I'd better get off the street before he has a close look at that 10 bob note. Where are we? Yes, inquiries, yes.
4: Yes?
1: I wish to speak to the editor.
4: Now, don't tell me. We've written something about you and you're going to sue.
1: I am indeed.
4: I knew it. Oh, yes. You look wonderful material. Very debauched.
1: I am not a cleaner living lad. Never stepped foot in this building.
4: Touchy, aren't we? Let me see now. You want to sue us? Now, which are you? What have we published this week? Oh, yes, a very good edition, this one. Are you what went on in the back row of the cinema?
1: No, I am not. I am Mabel Under the Table, page 11.
4: Ooh, yes, you're the best one in this week. You realise that, don't you? Some of it made me blush.
1: And you're used to it.
4: Exactly.
1: So you can see why I'm perturbed. Distressed is more the word. My mother has left me.
4: Oh, how touching. How terribly moving. A man's best friend is his mother. It's enough to kill you. My dear chap, my heart goes out to you. If there's anything I can do, just say so.
1: Let me speak to the editor.
4: Of course, you poor, poor man. Motherless, what have we done?
1: It's not what we've done, it's what you've said that I've done that worries me. Now, the editor, please.
4: Certainly. Go straight in through the door marked boiler room.
1: Boiler room?
4: Just a precaution. We get so many people threatening to do him, we thought a little strategy was called for.
1: Harry Wise, you've been most helpful, thank you.
4: Pleasure. I do hope your mother comes back.
1: I don't. I've been trying to get rid of her for years.
4: Now, don't be frightened. Go straight in.
1: Yes, I will.
5: Stand back or I'll shoot.
1: Who's that? Where are you?
5: Never mind where I am. I can see you. Put your hands on top of your head, place your legs apart and lean your face up against the wall. You know, like they make you do in a highway patrol.
1: Oh, yes, I know. Then you come up and pat me all over to see if I'm carrying any ironware.
5: That's it.
1: Well, hurry up then and go easy by the fourth rib. I'm ticklish.
5: All right, you're clean. You can turn around now.
1: Thank you. I'll have my watch back if you'd... Sid James, I might have known. I thought I recognised that wood alcohol voice of yours. I should have guessed it was someone like you behind this affront to the British sense of fair play.
5: Don't you talk to me like that, you old reprobate.
1: I didn't do it, you know that. Why, it's unthinkable. I wouldn't dare risk it, a man in my position. This has completely ruined me for housewife's choice, you realise that? And as for pantomime, that's right out. I don't know how you get away with it.
5: We move our office every week.
1: Do you? Well, I feel that I'm within my rights as a citizen to bring this whole sordid affair to the attention of the Director of Public Prosecutions.
5: When you see him, give him this week's copy and tell him he's 6 months behind any subscriptions.
1: Yes. I see. Then the Chief of Police might like to take action.
5: No. He knows if he does, he'll be on the front page of next week's edition. I've got a lovely story hanging over his helmet. Who locked himself in the back of the Black Maria with a policewoman?
1: The big five?
5: Yeah, well, I got something on four of them. I'll have any other one followed. Now then, if you want my advice, boy, I'd take out a civil action. Sue me off your own bat. You stand a much better chance that way.
2: You fancy the idea of a court case, don't you? What are you up to? If I were you, I'd be dead worried.
5: Look, son, I want you to sue. Everybody sues me.
2: I don't understand. What if I'm proved innocent? What then?
5: Nobody will believe you. Well, I think you've got influence at court. Mud always sticks, boy. Every time I have a court case, the circulation goes up another million.
1: Well, in that case, I won't sue.
5: You better, boy. You can't do this to me. I'm relying on it.
1: I'm sorry. I'm taking no action. I refuse to boost your sales.
5: Okay. Then you leave me no alternative but to give you a preview of what I'm going to print about you next week.
1: Show me that. Oh, this is going too far. Never been in a Chinese dope den in my life. These photographs are me in bed at home.
5: Yeah, well, it looks like a dope den, doesn't it? Then it goes on to tell how you go around Soho coffee bars selling cigarettes at half a crown each, breaking into chemist shops. Man with the golden arm was based on your life. Lost weekend was based on your dad's. And the Mr. X mentioned in the recent court case was really you. It's all here.
1: I'm so glad you haven't mentioned those mad all-night Ludo parties we held on the vicar's lawn.
5: Now, let me see. Mad all-night Ludo.
1: Oh, stop making notes. Is there nothing your readers won't believe?
5: No. If I told them Sabrina was Arthur Reski's mother, they'd believe me.
1: Well, I don't. Now, the point is, Sid, she's not, is she?
5: No.
1: I'm just making sure, because there is a resemblance. Now, the way I read the situation is this. Now, correct me if I'm wrong, won't you?
5: Certainly.
1: Thank you.
5: Not at all.
1: Right. There are two courses of action left open to me. A, I sue, and even if I win, no one will believe me. Or B, I don't sue, and everyone will still believe it, and you'll print a worse one next week. Am I correct?
5: Correct.
1: So, putting it in a nutshell, by and large, taking things all round, all things being equal, so to speak, as it were, I should say it would appear to be a case of whichever door you open, Sid's in first.
5: Very well put.
1: Thank you. Therefore, I've decided to fight. Not just to clear my own fair name, but see that your magazines never appear on the railway bookstores of our country again. When I think it's been on exhibition in thousands of shops next to copies of the Radio Times, I go quite weak. I shall engage the finest legal brains in the country to put you and your magazine out of business and thereby making this England a finer place to raise our children.
6: It had to come.
5: Oh, so you got kids as well, have you? Now, that's very interesting. I didn't know that. Unsupported, I suppose. Starving with their mother. How many have you got? Where's your wife?
1: That was just a figure of speech.
5: She had a figure like a peach. He told me, smiling callously.
1: Oh. Oh, you.
7: Yes?
1: Get the gas poker straightened out, will you?

0: Hancock versus Blabbermouth Publications Limited. Presiding Judge, Lord Chief Justice Nuns.
1: Good morning. You may sit down. Well, now, what have we here? A civil action on behalf of Mr. Hancock against Blabbermouth Magazine. The charge brought by Mr. Hancock is libel and defamation of character by the defendant Blabbermouth Publications Limited. On what grounds do you base these charges, Mr. Hancock?
2: Good morning, Judge. Have an apple.
1: Thank you very much. Granny Smith, isn't it?
2: Yes, I believe it is.
1: Very nice. Proceed.
2: In the magazine you have before you, I am the subject of a disgraceful article, every word of which I refute.
1: Do you? I think this is a cox's audience.
3: Your Honor, are we here to discuss the origin of your apple or settle the case? I'm a busy man. I'm due in court 3 at 4 and court 4 at 5.
1: Of course, we must set the wheels of justice turning. Is this the magazine in question?
2: Page 11, Your Honor.
1: Wait a minute. The picture on the front cover is of a young girl in a leopard skin bikini. Is she in the case?
3: No.
1: What a pity.
2: Page 11, Your Honor.
1: Yes, I'm coming to it. Intimate Secrets of the Stars. I was a cameraman on the 6-5 special. Here's an interesting advertisement. I must buy one of those. Page 11, under the table with Mabel at the Bag of Nuts. Is this you?
2: Yes, Your Honor.
1: What a way to conduct yourself. The Greek civilization collapsed through this kind of thing.
2: He's drunk. It must have been a cider apple. This is why we are gathered here in this freezing cold barn today to exonerate me from these foul charges. And I warn you, if I don't get any justice, I'll have what's left of me apple back. I rest my case.
1: Mr. Blabbermouth, what have you to say in your defense?
3: It's true, all of it, and I got witnesses. The head waiter, the band leader, and Mabel herself, that poor, unfortunate girl.
1: I would like to meet this girl.
2: So would I, mate.
1: Call Mabel Biggs.
0: Call Mabel Biggs.
4: Yes, sir.
1: Now, don't be frightened of all these bad men, my dear. I'm here. Now, who wishes to start the questions?
3: I do.
1: Proceed.
3: All right, Mabel, pull your skirt down here, kid. Now then, Mabel, tell us. Do you recognize that fat, depraved maniac over there?
2: Objection! He's creating a false impression of me.
1: Then how would you describe yourself?
2: Well, a clean-limbed, healthy sort of lad.
1: Objection overruled.
4: Oh, yes, I recognize him all right. That's him. He's the one.
3: All right, all right, Mabel. All right, dear. Now tell us, my dear, how old are you?
4: 18 on my last birthday.
2: 18? He asked your age, not how many times you've been arrested. Well, lad, this is an obvious attempt to gain sympathy. This woman is a hired stooge.
1: Sit down.
3: Mabel, I would like you to tell us in your own words what happened when this villain got you back to his lair.
4: Well, when we arrived at his flat, he put the light out.
1: And then what happened?
4: Well, I'd rather not say.
1: Oh, come, my dear. The court must hear this evidence. Perhaps you would rather have the rest of the proceedings held in camera.
4: Oh, you mean on telly? Oh, that would be nice, wouldn't it? Of course, I'd have to have my hair down.
2: Well, so much for her delicate feelings. Your Honor, it should be clear even to you that this girl is nothing but a sensation seeker, willing to lend her name to any sordid affair for the sake of a few quid. May I call my witness? I'm a desperate man.
1: You may.
0: Call Bill Kerr.
2: That shows you how desperate I am.
5: Hiya, Tub. Met any more birds lately?
2: Sit down, you brat. Sit down, rat bag, and answer the questions. Just remember that your bed and your cup of cocoa in dripping at my place are in jeopardy. Now, tell the court how long you've known me.
5: I have known Tony Hancock for 6 years now, and during that time I have never known him to consort with members of the opposite.
3: He's reading it.
2: He's not. How can he be reading it?
3: You're holding a board up in front of him.
1: now, I would like to question the witness myself, Mr. Hancock.
2: Well, if you insist, though, it won't do much good. He's a bit of an idiot. You have to talk to him like a baby. He's very dense. Be patient with him. I'll probably have to help him a bit.
1: Now, Mr. Carr, how many women during this time has Mr. Hancock taken back to his flat?
2: None, Your Honor.
5: Yeah, that's right, none.
2: You see, the poor lad, his reflexes have gone. His old gyro isn't working properly. I have to be at his elbow all day. It's a full-time job. I've devoted my life to him. I don't get any time to chase women, but I'm not complaining. If that's my lot in life, so be it. Continue.
1: Oh, tragic, tragic. Now, this won't take long. How would you describe Mr. Hancock?
2: Bill, that. Bill, the gentleman's asking you a question. He's gone again. He's wandering. He's seen something. He's seen something up on the ceiling. Bill? Bill, lad, answer. Shh, quiet. I think he's going to speak.
5: I have known Tony Hancock for 6 years now, and during that time, I have never known him to consort with... Congratulations, Tubb. £10,000 damages. Marvellous.
2: I've cleared my name. That's all to me that matters. My honour is redeemed.
4: Well, I don't know what to say. I owe you an apology. I misjudged you. Please forgive me. I was wrong.
2: To err is human, to forgive divine.
4: Oh, you're too good for this world.
5: Well, what are you going to do now, Tubb?
2: Leave me. Leave me alone for a while. I need time to think.
5: Yeah, we understand. It's been a great ordeal for you. Come on, Grizzly. Farewell, old pal.
2: Goodbye. Oh, hum.
6: Boy, Mabel.
4: Hello, lover boy. Have they gone?
2: Yes, come on.
4: Well, wait a minute. What about my offer for £10,000?
2: Not here. Somebody may see. I'll give it to you down at the Bag of Nuts. I booked the usual table.
4: Under it, you mean, don't you?
2: Oh, cheeky. Come on, dear. Cab!
7: That was Hancock's Half Hour, starring Tony Hancock with Sidney James, Bill Kerr, Hattie Jakes, Kenneth Williams, and John Vere. Theme and incidental music composed and conducted by Wally Stott. The show written by Alan Simpson and Ray Galton, and the program, which was recorded, was produced by Tom Ronald.

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1: 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I think there's a shortcut across that rock. 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Head back, breathe and relax.
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0: with Wilfred Bramble as Albert and Harry H. Corbett as Harold. This week, Men of Property.
1: 12. 1, 2, 3, 4, 5.
2: Bond Street.
1: 6.
2: They're going to land on Bond Street.
1: 8.
2: Bond Street with 4 hours.
1: 9.
2: That'll be.
1: 10. 11.
2: Hey?
1: 12.
2: Hey?
1: Community chest.
2: Wait a minute. Where was you?
1: The Strand.
2: 1, 2, 3, 4, 5, 6, 7, 8, 9, 10, 11, 12.
1: Community chest.
2: You jammy toe rag. That's all my property round that corner.
1: Now, let's look. It is your birthday. Collect £10 from each player.
2: Happy birthday.
1: Thank you very much. Here we go.
2: 1, 2, 3, 4, 5, 6.
1: Mayfair. That's mine. Mayfair Hotel on it. That'll cost you £2,000. That's you, what, Dowd?
2: No, it's not. I can pay it. 1,000, 1,100, 1,200, 1,350, in 60, in 65...
1: You haven't got it?
2: 66, 67...
1: 633 short.
2: How much will you give me for Vine Street?
1: I don't want it.
2: I bought the waterworks off for you.
1: That's your fault. I want the money. You'll have to sell some of your houses.
2: I'm not selling any houses.
1: Mortgage Liverpool Street Station.
2: I manage my own affairs, thank you.
1: I'll give you £100 for that, then.
2: £100? For Piccadilly? It's worth three times that.
1: I don't care.
2: Look, there is such a thing as ethics in business, you know. I mean, there is a code.
1: 150, then. That's my last offer.
2: I can't very well refuse it, can I? You wait till you want to sell. There you are. Piccadilly.
1: There you are. 150 quid. You ain't got enough.
2: I know. I can't count.
1: You'll have to sell your houses.
2: Mind your own business. A mortgage Liverpool Street Station. £100.
1: You're still £383 short.
2: I'll sell you Coventry Street.
1: Don't want it.
2: I'll sell my houses then.
1: I said you'd have to.
2: 4 houses. At half price. That's £400 from the bank.
1: I'll have that.
2: Oi. I want £17 change. Right. You'll go.
1: 2. Liverpool Street.
2: You owe me.
1: Ah, you just mortgaged it.
2: Oh, go.
1: Another go. 7. £200 for passing go, and that puts me on community chest.
2: Oh, yeah.
1: Ah, yes. It says, advance to Old Kent Road. If you pass go, collect £200. Right the way round. That's £400 for passing go twice.
2: Oh, well, that's it, isn't it? I mean, you can't compete against luck like that.
1: It's not luck, mate, it's skill.
2: That'll be ridiculous. You haven't landed on anything of mine. Every time I come round, wallop, Mayfair. 2,000 nicker.
1: You should have bought it when you had the chance.
2: I couldn't afford it, could I? I spent all my money building up my houses on Bond Street.
1: Yeah, you don't know how to play the game. It's your go. The postman.
2: I'll have my go in a minute. And don't touch anything. I know how much money I've got. 17 quid.
1: Yeah.
2: He's cheating. He's got to be cheating. Hello, what's this? Oh, HMS. The Crown Commissioners.
3: Here, Dad.
1: What?
2: The Crown Commissioners. We got a letter from the Crown Commissioners. I wonder what they want.
1: Well, unless they've written the message on the back of the envelope, you won't know till you've opened it, will you?
2: The occupiers Here. I thought we owned this place.
1: We do. We've got a 99-year lease.
2: How long have we had it?
1: Let's see. My grandfather bought it in, we've had it 99 years.
2: Yeah. And it's expired. Look, 3 months' notice of termination of lease.
1: What does that mean?
2: We're being booted out. I didn't know anything about this. I always thought you owned it.
1: No, it's leasehold. It's Crown property, this place. The Queen owns it.
2: The Queen?
1: Yeah. She owns the yard, the stables, the house, the sweet shop next door, and the Indian restaurant across the road.
2: What's she want an Indian restaurant for?
1: Oh. I don't suppose she knows it's an Indian restaurant. I've never seen her in there. Anyway, it hasn't always been an Indian restaurant. It's part of her estates. It's been handed down to her. This land's been in her family for centuries.
2: So all these years, she's been our landlady?
1: Yeah.
2: If I'd known that, I would have put in for an indoor kazi. Fancy her letting us live in conditions like this. I bet her corgis live better than we do.
1: Oh, I don't suppose she knows. She's got property all over the place. She can't keep up with everything. She's got other things to do. That's why the Crown Commissioners look after it for her. Well, you don't expect her to come round with a rent book every week, do you?
2: A rent book? I've been conned.
1: What do you mean?
2: All these years, you've been dangling this place in front of me. You've kept me on a better string. You said that when you die, all this would be mine. And it's not. It's hers. You lied to me.
1: I didn't. I forgot. 99 years is a long time.
2: I've wasted my life in this rat hole and I've got nothing. My inheritance is right up the spout. I've got nowhere to live. I've got nothing.
1: Perhaps if we wrote to her nicely and she'd let us stay on. I mean, I don't expect she needs it.

0: She's going to have to sell all her houses.
1: How much do you want for it?
0: £750.
1: Well, that's not bad, is it? Very reasonable. You can see a point. Sell three of these a year and he won't have to give up his polo. It's cheap, ain't it, Errol? It's worth it. We ought to buy it.
0: What, with Monopoly money? We haven't got 750 pence. Oh, you're brilliant too, aren't you, eh? You own the half of London when you're playing this. A right little Charlie Claw. You got more property than she has. So we get down to the real bricks and mortar, and then you haven't got a pot to spit in.
1: I'll write to her and tell her I'm an old soldier.
0: Oh, shut up. It's got nothing to do with her. It's just called Crown property. It's something about a government in actual fact.
1: I've changed my mind. We're not buying it. If they're asking 750 for it, you can bet your life it's only worth 300.
0: It's a snip at 750. It's got to be worth 3,000 or 4,000. I mean, the site alone is worth that. It must be. 750. Where are we going to get hold of that kind of money?
1: Oh, it's easy in Monopoly. The bank gives it to you.
0: Yeah, but we're not playing. What did you say?
1: I said, the bank gives it to you.
0: That's it? We'll get it from the bank.
1: How can we get it from the bank? We haven't even got a bank account.
0: We'll open one. How much you got?
1: 75 pence and this week's pension.
0: I got a fiver. That's it. You only need 10 quid to open a bank account.
1: So we go along there, put 10 quid in, and ask him to give us 750. You must be crackers. He'd sling us out.
0: No, he won't. That's what banks is for. That's how they exist, lending money. Well, you've seen him on the telly. The wife says, how am I going to buy a new hat and a gas stove? They open the cupboard and there's the bank manager sitting in there. No problem, he says. Open an account with me and you can have the lot.
1: You don't believe all that rubbish, do you? There's a squeeze on you. Won't get a penny out of them.
0: Look, I don't know much about banks, but I've been chatting to Charlie Miller, and you know what a villain he is. Well, he's got £1,000 overdraft at 29 different branches. He waits till they puts in a new manager, and he's straight in there with a business proposition. He gets his £1,000 and he's off.
1: Yeah, but he's got the gift of the gab.
0: Look, we put our best suits on. We go down and see him and put a legitimate business proposition to him for deeds of this property against the loan. Look, I might have to chat him up a bit, you know, a bit of the old Moody, make him feel important. Charlie told me that he's got geezers scouring London for new managers, and he says that the one who had just gone into the branch on the green is a right carrot, or straight up from Somerset. He don't even know what day it is.
1: Yeah, but if Charlie's been
0: he hasn't been in there yet. He's saving him. So let's get him first.
1: Do you think he'll give it to us?
0: Well, if he doesn't, we'll ask him for 10 quid worth of shillings for the gas meter, turn it on and turn it in. Well, it's either that or we'll be out on the streets. All right. Where do you fancy, Bond Street or Bow Street?
1: Yeah. Let's finish this game. It's your go.
0: Oh, yes. Eight. 1, 2, 3, 4, 5, 6, 7, 8. Charles. We know the Charles. I'm in for Charles. Advance to Mayfair. Do not pass goal. Do not collect £200.
1: Mayfair, that's mine. £2,000, please.
0: Oh, goblins!
2: Take a seat, please. The manager has a customer with him. They shouldn't be long.
3: Thank you very much.
4: Goodbye, Mr. Miller. It's been a great pleasure.
1: Hey. That's Charlie Miller.
5: Shh, Nancy Polari.
6: Very nice to meet you, Mr. Wood. I hope we're going to do a lot of business together. I'll pick you up tomorrow night at 8 in the Rose, all right? Goodbye.
4: Goodbye, John.
5: Wait, Charlie.
7: Hello, Harold.
3: You got in before us?
7: Well, there's plenty for everybody.
3: Oh.
7: I've got 2 grand, no bother. A right carrot.
3: Is he?
7: Taking him back to Covent Garden.
3: No.
7: Introducing him to Nureyev.
5: Hey, do you know Nureyev?
7: Oh, we'll buy tomorrow.
2: The manager will see you now, gentlemen.
7: Don't forget, a carrot.
3: A carrot.
7: Keep him sweet. Oh, well.

0: Plenty of rabbits.
1: Plenty of rabbits. I got your goals. It's got to be easy, this one.
2: This way, gentlemen. Mr. Staptoe Senior and Mr. Staptoe Junior.
3: Ah, good morning, gentlemen. Please sit down. What can I do for you?
4: My partner and I are considering moving our account to this branch.
3: Oh, are you? That is good news.
4: Just for a trial period, do you understand? We are in the process of an agonizing reappraisal of our financial affairs, and if we find the service here is satisfactory, we may decide to keep the account here.
3: Oh, splendid. And where is your account at the moment?
5: The post office.
3: The post office?
4: In a numbered account, of course.
3: I see. You have never had a bank account?
4: No. We are a very old-fashioned firm. My partner, who is also my father, has never trusted banks ever since the Wall Street crash.
3: Oh, really?
4: Yes. And he says most of our transactions are on a cash basis. We have never seen the need to have a bank account. But with the extensive modernisations taking place and with the expansive mood of the firm at the moment, and indeed of the market generally, I have finally persuaded him that we ought to put the business on a more orthodox footing.
3: Very wise. What is the nature of your business?
5: We're egg and bar!
4: I beg your pardon, Father. Did I tread upon you? We are in the metal recovery business.
3: Yes, an expanding industry and saving the country millions of valuable dollars on the import of raw materials.
4: Oh, yes, indeed. Millions, that's us. We are expecting the Queen's Award for Industry at any moment.
3: Oh, really? And how much do you wish to deposit to open the account?
4: £11.10.
3: Is that all?
4: Oh, well, in the number one account, yes. Director's petty cash, you understand.
3: Oh, I see. You will be opening a deposit account as well.
4: Eventually, possibly. That will depend on the facilities offered, of course.
3: Well, I'm sure we can match the facilities offered by any other bank.
4: We shall see. We have been canvassed a lot by your competitors, you know. Barclays, Coutts, all of that mob.
3: Yes, well, now, the first thing to do is to sign this form and specimen signatures just there.
4: Right.
3: And I shall fill out the first deposit. £11.10, you said.
4: Yes.
3: What name does the business trade under?
5: Staptoe & Son.
3: Limited?
5: Very.
4: My father means, of course, that we have not yet gone public. Though it is at the back of our mind as a very distinct possibility when our accountants feel the time is right to apply to the stock exchange for a quotation. We will, of course, let you in on the ground floor at par. I'll send you the pink form.
3: Thank you very much. Staptoe & Son, £11.10. Well, now, if you'd like to give me the money, I'll deposit this straight away.
4: Of course. That's 5, 6, 7, 8, 9, 10, 11, and 10 pence.
3: Thank you very much. I'll just get the forms.
5: Here, when are you going to ask him for the conkers?
4: Hang on. First of all, the gentleman requires your specimen.
5: Well, he's had that, mate. I've just been.
4: Specimen's signature. Now, you behave yourself. We're trying to impress him.
3: Now, if you'll just sign there, I'll get my secretary to deposit the £11.10. There's your checkbook.
5: I'll have that. Here, give us that pen. Pay the Crown Commissioner
6: not yet.
3: Miss Mary, deposit this, will you?
7: Oh, yes, sir, right away.
3: Thank you, Miss Mary.
7: Not at all, sir.
5: Her facilities are all right, aren't they? I bet she's got a big overdraft.
4: Be quiet. What a card he is, isn't he?
3: Yes. Well, I've had a very successful morning. This is my second new account today.
4: Congratulations.
3: Yes, yourselves and that chap who was in here before you, Mr. Miller. Seems a very influential young man. Knows a lot of people.
4: Oh, yes. He's well known, all right.
3: Of course, I'm new here. And I've just come down from Manchester.
5: I thought you'd just come up from Somerset.
4: Oh, I'm sorry, Father. Did I tread upon you again?
3: Well, I must say, I wasn't looking forward to coming. Tales one hears about Southerners being cold and inhospitable just shows how wrong you can be.
4: How's that?
3: Mr. Miller, I mentioned I was keen on the ballet and straight away invited me to Covent Garden tomorrow.
4: Oh.
3: And do you know, incredible as it sounds, he's promised to take me backstage and introduce me to Nureyev.
4: He will too. And Margaret Fontana as well, I expect.
3: Yes, I place great store by personal contacts with my customers. I mean, you wouldn't believe it, but some people come in here, off the street, open an account, and straight away they expect to borrow vast sums of money on some harebrained scheme, or to buy a car or a house.
5: See, I told you.
4: Do I really?
3: Well, it's just not on, is it?
4: Isn't it?
3: No. I mean, it's different if you know the client, met him socially, got to know what makes him tick, so to speak. It goes a long way with me.
4: Does it? My father and I was wondering if you would care to have dinner with us one night.
3: Delighted. How about this evening? Can I bring my wife?
4: Eh? Oh, yes, of course.
5: Oh, that bit of crumpet that just come in.
3: Thankful girl, isn't she? No, a bank manager must be like Caesar's wife, above suspicion.
5: Yeah, but rag and bone man don't have to be.
3: Well, gentlemen, where do you propose taking us? I mean, your hands.
4: Oh, well, there's a very good Indian restaurant just opposite us.
3: No, I don't think so. I'm nothing against them, of course. Some of my best customers are Indians, but I don't like their food. If I may say that without being prosecuted.
5: Hey, how about the Skinner's Arms? They do a nice shepherd's pie.
3: No. Wait a minute. I know a place. We've heard so much about it up in the provinces. I've always wanted to go there.
4: Oh, yes. Where?

0: An excellent meal, Mr. Steptoe. Don't you think so, my dear?
1: Very nice indeed.
0: I enjoyed the caviar. First time I've tasted it.
2: Is it? Beluga, yes.
1: Oh, beluga, nice. Was it very expensive?
2: Oh, no. It's about £2 a spoonful, that's all.
0: The pheasant was delicious, quite the best I've ever tasted.
2: Good, I am glad.
1: You didn't order a main course, Mr. Steptoe. Is there something wrong?
2: I'm on a diet. Pardon? The old tummy trouble. An ulcer, I think. The pressure's a big business, you understand?
0: Mm. Well, Father's taking a long time washing his hands.
2: He'll be back.
0: He eats very well for an old man, doesn't he? Two main courses.
2: Yes, doesn't he?
0: Well, I must say this is a very splendid place you brought us to. Do you eat here often?
2: Oh, yes, we come here all the time. It's like a canteen to us, really.
1: Oh, look. Huh? Isn't that Michael Caine over there?
2: Wait. Oh, yes. Hello, Mark. How's the wife?
1: I don't think he recognised you.
3: He hasn't got his glasses on.
0: That's Paul Getty over there, isn't it?
2: Probably, at these prices.
4: Well, here we are again. Cool, I needed that. Better out than in, I always say.
0: Yes, well, come on, Mr. Steptoe. Everything all right?
4: Yeah, I like this place. I've just made myself half a dollar in the bog. I was standing by the sink and some geezer asked me to brush him down. So I did. Yeah, I feel like a stuffed penguin in these tails. Oh,
2: isn't he a card? Oh, did you manage to get all the coq au vin off of your trousers, Pater?
4: Yeah. Some of it went through the fly holes, but that'll wash off. It went right through.
2: And please, adjust your dress.
4: Oh.
2: Yeah. Under your napkin, Father. Oh. There is ladies present.
4: I'm glad it wasn't curry. That would have made me hop about a bit.
5: Would you care to order a dessert, sir?
2: Oh, yes, sir. Thank you, garçon.
5: La carte?
2: Pardon?
5: The menu.
2: Oh, thank you. Cool, blimey. Mrs. Wood?
1: Oh, not for me, thank you. I couldn't manage anything else.
2: Oh, what a shame. Mr. Wood?
0: No, thank you. Enough is sufficient till the day thereof.
2: Well, I won't have anything either.
4: Well, I want some.
2: Father, you shouldn't. Think of your cholesterol.
4: I want some pudding.
2: You've had five courses.
4: You can't count the salmon mousse. One burp and you're empty. I'm hungry.
2: There's plenty of bread and jam at home.
4: I want something now.
2: You'll get it in a minute right round here. That'll be all, thank you. Garçon.
5: Another bottle of wine, sir?
2: No. De Ville, please.
5: Cigars?
0: Oh, yes, please. I'd love one.
5: Certainly. Romano. Now, sir, Corona, Romeo and Juliet.
2: I've got some. Tom Thumbs. They're quite small, but I think you will enjoy them. I have them made specially. I mean, one gets so bored with them big things after a meal. They seem to go on for hours, don't you think?
5: Shall I cut it for you, sir?
2: Are you taking a Mickey Mush?
5: Oh, no, sir. Your bill, sir.
2: Oh, thank you, waiter. £35.
0: That's very reasonable.
2: Oh, yes. Oh, it's just what I was thinking.
4: I'm hungry.
2: Shut up. Will you take a check?
5: Oh, yes, of course, sir.
4: Oh, let me write it out, Harold. I've never written out a check before.
2: No, I'll write it out. Is the service included?
5: Yes, sir.
2: Thank God for that.
0: Do you realise that you are now £23.90 overdrawn on your current account?
2: Oh, are we?
0: But not to worry. I've given a lot of thought to the proposition you put to me during dinner, and I don't think there's going to be any trouble at all. I should be delighted to give you overdraft facilities of 750.
2: Really?
0: Certainly. Glad to be of help.
2: Oh, you realise I only ask because our other capital is all tied up in our expansion programme.
0: It's quite. As Bernard Shaw said, we only loan money to people who don't need it.
2: Did he say that?
0: Yes, he did.
2: Oh.
0: Well, the money's yours. We always like to cooperate with our more respected customers.
3: Oh, that's marvellous. Would you care for a cognac?
0: No, thank you. I'm driving.
5: Was everything to your satisfaction, sir? Madame?
3: Oh, very good indeed. As always. My compliments to the chef.
5: May I suggest that you finish your evening off by visiting our gaming rooms on the first floor? Roulette, blackjack, chemin de fer?
3: No, thank you. I don't think so.
4: Gambling? Yeah, let's have a go.
0: No.
4: I haven't played roulette since the war. 1919, army of occupation. We was in Cologne and I went into a casino and I won 29 million marks.
1: Good heavens! How much was that worth?
4: 32 and a tenner. I've always been lucky at gambling.
2: We're not going.
0: Well, it might be rather amusing at that. I shouldn't really, being a bank manager, but, well, perhaps for half an hour or so.
2: Yeah, but suppose somebody should see you. Yeah. You
0: everything's all right in moderation.
4: Come on, let's take him to the cleaners.
0: Now, there we are, my dear. £5.
1: Oh, thank you,
0: we'll
1: dear.
0: Stay until we've lost that. Come along, Mr. Steptoe.
4: Cool. I'm going to enjoy this.
3: Come back here, you. Now, listen, you. You be careful. I know you. Once you get the bit between your teeth, you're not playing with Monopoly money now.
4: Ah, don't you worry about me, mate. I've never lost at gambling yet. By the time I've finished with them, we'll be eating here every night. The horse and all. Lead me to it.
6: Come in here, you. You great big stupid little bighead. Look, our second check stub, the Mayfair Sporting Club, £745. Why couldn't you leave when they left? They only blew a fiver. What's he going to say when that slides across his counter tomorrow morning?
4: It wasn't my fault. The table was rigged.
6: I thought you said you know how to play the game.
4: I do.
6: Liar! The one time your number did come up, you shouted out, "House!" £35 for a meal. It's going to cost me £785 to borrow £750. Now, what's the sense in that? We've got 30 bob left to buy the freehold with. Now, I've got to borrow £1,535 to get back to where we was this morning before the postman arrived.
4: Perhaps if we sent the 30 bob up to the palace and asked time to pay.
6: It's got nothing to do with her. I wouldn't mind, but I never even saw the money. I got it from him as we left the one table, and it had gone by the time I got to the other table.
4: We're going to do well. I'm too old to be kicked out of my home. How are we going to pay the money?
6: Well, first of all, I'm going out to Charlie Miller's to get a list of his carrots. And if that fails, there's only one other thing we can do.
4: What's that?
6: Get a queen down here for a game of Monopoly. One house on it, £1,500. Good night.

0: You've been listening to Wilfred Bramble and Harry H. Corbett as Steptoe and Son, with Norman Bird as the bank manager, Jean Cook as his wife, and with Michael McLean. 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
3: From the Sky News Centre at midnight. Vladimir Putin has met US envoys Steve Witkoff and Jared Kushner in Moscow for talks on ending the war in Ukraine. The Kremlin commented on the visit, saying a series of ideas for a peace settlement were formulated. Masked protesters have cleared away after blocking roads and causing delays on several major routes around the port of Dover. Dozens of people in black clothes and balaclavas were heard shouting, "Stop the boats." Tory councillor Chris Vinson is from Dover District Council.
4: There are better ways to make those points, better legal, organised ways to make points that transact a political debate about migration in this country. And I really hope we don't see scenes like this in Dover again.
3: No one was arrested. A murder investigation's underway after a man in his 30s was found dead at a home in South London. Police believe it was an isolated incident on Friday morning in Lambeth. Reform UK is promising to raise the income tax personal allowance to £15,000 if elected to government. Treasury spokesperson Robert Jenrick announced the proposal as the party tries to move on from allegations about its finances. Jaguar Land Rover is opening a voluntary redundancy programme for salaried and management staff. The carmaker says it's part of plans to save around £1.7 billion over the next 2 years. In sport, Manchester City continued their winning start to the Premier League season with a 1-0 victory at home to newly promoted Coventry. Boss Enzo Maresca says it wasn't pretty, but that's okay.
5: Not all the wins, they're going to be nice. Sometimes you need this kind of games because 9 of 10. We finished conceding goal. You know, set pieces, throwing, it's always complicated because we kept them alive first half. I think we could have scored one or two more goals, but happy with the win.
3: Elsewhere in the Premier League, Tottenham remain without a win following a goalless draw at Nottingham Forest, while Crystal Palace came from behind to get past Fulham 3-2. In the Scottish Premiership, Celtic extended their lead at the top to 5 points with a 2-1 win at St Mirren. That's the latest. I'm AJ Walsh.
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1: And porridge.
0: Indeed we are. 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

0: You're both on the same road. Same tarmac, same rules. Just a different number of wheels. Motorbikes aren't in your way. They're on their way, just like you. So use your mirrors. Check before you maneuver. And be aware of motorbikes. Because when we look out for each other, everyone gets where they're going safely. Motorbike safety. It's on all of us. National Highways.
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0: 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This is Northern Air.
1: One, two, three, go.

0: If you drink a little, then drive, you risk losing your license. You risk every day becoming more complicated.
1: How am I supposed to get to training, Dad? How am I supposed to...
0: You risk losing your job.
2: I'm going to have to let you go.
0: You risk your family not looking at you the same way.
3: I can't believe you did that.
0: You risk injuring someone.
4: Hello, I need an ambulance.
0: You risk being seen as a drink driver. Drink a little, risk a lot. Think.
5: Music through the night.
0: Here. On Northern Air.

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1: Serving patients, staff and the local healthcare community. This is Northern Air Hospital Radio. News.